0: the service. At least 12 people were injured. The BBC's James Landale reports from Kyiv.
1: This comes on the 10th day of a pretty intense series of consecutive Russian attacks on Kyiv, which have been not just the usual nighttime attacks, but daytime attacks of varying scales, of varying lengths, deliberately designed, people believe here, to just cause as much disruption both to people's lives and to the economy as possible. This is the first time that the actual Ukrainian government authorities have been deliberately targeted.
0: US President Donald Trump has commented on a triple murder case in Massachusetts, saying it was too bad after the trial collapsed without a verdict. 36-year-old former nurse Lindsay Clancy admitted killing her three children in 2023, but she pleaded not guilty to the murders by reason of insanity due to postpartum psychosis. A jury was deadlocked, with a judge declaring a mistrial. Asked what his reaction was, Mr. Trump says she'll pay a price in some form.
2: It's a terrible situation. Look, she did a horrible, horrible thing. Can't be worse. But you'll find out what the price to pay is. There'll be a price. It's going to be mental institution or jail or something. But I guess they're going to go through another trial. It's too bad.
0: Sport, and in the AFL, Geelong have beaten Carlton at the MCG 107-74. Cats veteran Patrick Dangerfield kicked 5 goals.
3: We knew it would be tougher the longer the game went, and it sort of transpired that way. But we're proud of our guys. For it not to be perfect, continue to grind, and then to execute the way that we did was really pleasing.
0: In the NRL, the Rabbitohs beat the Roosters 50-20. The Dolphins held off the Titans for a 4-point win.
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5: Thank you once again for that bulletin. The next update will be at 11 o'clock. All right, we'll have a look at the weather for Launceston and the surrounding district for this hour. And we're expecting a maximum temperature today of 15 degrees for Launceston. And it just says simply rain. The chance of any rain is 95% now. Fire danger rated. There's no rating. And the sun protection from 20 minutes past 10. About another 15 minutes until 20 minutes to 2 this afternoon. The UV index is predicted to reach 3, which is moderate. Launceston area can expect a cloudy day. Very high chance of rain, becoming less likely in the evening. The chance of a thunderstorm in the late morning. Winds northerly 25 to 35 kilometres, tending northwesterly 25 to 40 kilometres in the middle of the day, then tending northwest to northeasterly 15 to 25 kilometres in the evening. Did you get all that? That's a mouthful. All right, and as I said, we're heading towards a maximum temperature today of 15 degrees. The temperatures for the listening area at the moment, we have Cressy sitting on 10.9 degrees. The Launceston Airport, pretty stable still, 11.4 degrees. As is Lowhead, pretty stable. Lowhead is still 13.2 degrees. Here in Launceston City, we've crept 0.1 of a degree up to 12.3 degrees. All right. Welcome back. If you're just joining me, welcome aboard, and thank you, Dudley, for your phone call there, just heading up to the 10 o'clock news. Thank you for your call, mate, and stay dry. Alrighty, time to move on. I'm going to go now to, I think I'll kick the second hour of the program off with a little bit of Sammy Kershaw and Laurie Morgan, and he drinks. Oh, no, hang on. You're going to be in trouble, Gezza.
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0: Gucci Coo. Laurie Morgan and Sammy Kershaw there kicking off the second hour of the program with He Drinks Tequila. We've got just coming up to 10 minutes past 10 here at City Park Radio.
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Don't know what's going on at the end of that track. That was a new release from Brent Duncan and Sandy Dodd, and the track's called Fair Dinkum Aussie. And I don't know what all that distortion was right at the end, but anyway, luckily it wasn't right through the whole track. Before Brent and Sandy, we had Bill Anderson with a great old track there, Band of Gold. And we're just coming up to 18 minutes past 10 o'clock here at City Park Radio. And I'm going to go now to... I've still got a couple of minutes left before I've got to play another sponsor. And I've got a lovely young lady on the end of the phone there from Mount Mowbray way. So I better get back to my caller. This is Ian B. McLeod and a little track called Easy Lovin'.

0: Ian, B. McLeod, and a great track there, or a great version of Easy Lovin'. And thank you for your call, Maureen. Nice to have a chat, and we'll catch up on Wednesday. Alrighty, where to from here? Gazza, you've got 21 minutes past 10 o'clock. I'll just check my list. I might just play a sponsorship message and then we can move back into the music.
1: A Launceston icon is about to close. Norma and Tony are calling time at Tassie Tees. Starting this Monday for 1 week only, there's a huge clothing clearance sale at Tassie Tees. All work and sports clothes must go. No embroidery this time, but a chance to grab what's left on the racks at a special price. And a huge smile from Norma. Don't miss this once-in-a-lifetime closing down sale. From this Monday at Tassie Tees, lower end of Tamar Street. Great supporters and a sponsor of City Park Radio.

Penny Burke from Ballarat there with her new release, Married Man. And before Penny, we had Gina Jeffries and a track called Under the Influence of Love. All right, we've got 29 and a half minutes past 10 o'clock here at City Park Radio, so I'm going to take the liberty of shuffling some paper. Alrighty, the Ravenswood Over 50s Club is hosting an urgent fundraising event on Saturday the 19th of September. Gary Pengelly, yours truly, will be performing at this special Help for Harlan, that's H-A-R-L-I-N, event. Baby Harlan is being treated for an aggressive childhood cancer. All funds raised will help his parents with travel, living and medical costs associated with Harlan's ongoing therapy in Melbourne. There will be music, prizes and raffles from 1pm to 5pm. Donations for raffles are welcome. The club is located on Lambert Street, Ravenswood. Meals will be available from 12 noon and bookings are required for catering purposes by Thursday the 17th. That's just to give them a chance to get in whatever stock they might need. The phone number to book is 6339 2912. Alrighty, that's just a notice from our community diary, and we're going to go to, what do we got now? Pardon me, I just had to slip out for a brief second and my brain's all over the place at the moment, as it usually is. Les, you would know that. Thank you for your text message too, by the way, Les. I appreciate that. Yeah, all right. I've got myself settled down now. We're going to have a track from Foster and Allen. This is a classic. This is Maggie, and it's 29 minutes to 11 o'clock here at the park. I want-

0: That's a lovely song, that Maggie there from Foster and Allen, and a great version as well. All right, we've got 25 and a half minutes to 11 o'clock here at City Park Radio.
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0: These boots are made for walking by the sound of it. Shania Twain there, and If You're Not In It For Love. And we're just coming up to 20 minutes to 11 o'clock here at City Park Radio. Did you know that the Blues Show has been keeping you company on City Park Radio for a whole year, and we're celebrating? Join us on Sunday, the 6th of September at 5 p.m. for a special anniversary edition of the Blues Show, packed with lots of blues music and fun. And regrettably, I won't be able to make it along that night, but I'm sure the presenters that will be here will have a good time and put on a great show for you.
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0: All right, this next track is by an outfit that was down the northwest coast of Tasmania, and I generally, if I'm playing the Cold Everill Band, it's usually on a Wednesday night, but I've chosen to give it a run today on the Country Muster program. 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

0: 11 and a half minutes to 11 o'clock here at City Park. That was Cathy Carver with her brand new release, Fearless Warrior. And before Cathy, we had the Cole Deverell Band from down the northwest coast. I don't believe they're still together, but they may well be, but I haven't heard them for a while. But there's no denying that the album that I've got here, there's some fantastic covers on there. But the one I played today was Big River. All right, moving right along.
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0: All right, we're moving rapidly to 11 o'clock and we'll have another news update for you and sport and weather for you on the hour. And before we get there, though, I've got a track here written and performed by John Stewart. And I haven't heard this one for quite a while, but when I was doing my research for the program, I found it and I thought, yep, that'll fit. It's called July, You're a Woman.

Charlie Pride there. Wonder could I live there anymore? And before Charlie, we had John Stewart with his track there, July, You're a Woman. And we've got 4.5 minutes left to midday. Midday, what are you saying, Jess? Till 11 o'clock. So we'll run up there with a little bit of boot scooting, I reckon. This is George Strait and Twang. If I can cue it up, we'll be right.

George Strait there and his track Twang. We've got just barely a minute and a bit left to 11, so I'm going to run up there with a little bit of Charlie McCoy, and I'll talk to you after 11 o'clock.

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2: Hello, I'm David Cameron. The Department of Foreign Affairs and Trade says 36 Australians are still missing in the flood-ravaged region of Nepal and Tibet. A 15-person disaster response team that arrived in Kathmandu late yesterday will provide specialist drone services. Disaster victim identification specialists from the Australian Federal Police are also heading to Nepal. A new report has found national housing affordability declined even further over the past 12 months to hit a new record low. Nationally, a median income household earning $125,000 can afford just 12% of homes that were sold over the past financial year. REA Group senior economist Angus Moore says the situation is unlikely to change soon.
3: The unfortunate news for home buyers is we're probably not going to see a big improvement in affordability in the near term. While home prices are falling and incomes growing, we're still expecting to see at least one more rate hike and possibly two. Where those forces balance out, higher rates versus lower prices, is hard to say, but it means we're probably not going to see big improvements, also not big declines either, in the next year or so.
2: A US judge in the high-profile murder trial of a mother charged with killing her three small children has declared a mistrial because the jury was deadlocked. Lindsay Clancy strangled her children and then jumped out of a second-floor window in an attempt to kill herself. She pleaded not guilty to the murders by reason of insanity due to postpartum psychosis. The BBC's Ione Wells was at the court.
4: A lot of people in the courtroom were left in disbelief when it was announced that after 6 days of intense deliberations by the jury and 5 weeks of this trial, it ended with no verdict. It is now quite unclear what might happen next. The district attorney, speaking on behalf of the prosecution, said the prosecution hadn't made up its mind yet whether to refile this case and essentially launch a whole new trial with a new jury. The defence lawyer for Lindsay Clancy paid his respects again to his client, saying what she had been through was not right. I think there are still a lot of questions about what could happen next.
2: Women's dance teams from across Australia are in Queensland today for the International Gidda competition. Shannon Kirkwood has more.
5: The teams will be performing Balayan and traditional Punjabi Gidda in Sheldon, southeast of Brisbane. Gidda is Punjab's most famous folk dance for women, with a focus on grace, flexibility and strength. And Balayan is the accompanying songs and poems. Today's competition is also a celebration of Punjabi tradition, music and culture.
2: A festival celebrating woodland birds and their conservation is returning to regional Victoria. The week-long Feathery Festival is underway today. It's been organised through a partnership between Connecting Country, BirdLife Castlemaine and Castlemaine Field Naturalist Club. Connection Country Project Officer Hadley Cole says it's set to be an even bigger celebration than the last 2 years ago.
6: Like most things, I think once you've run something once, the second time round, it's a well-oiled machine. And we wanted to hold a big event this year that celebrated nature and art, and particularly birds.
2: Sport and in basketball, the Opals have recorded their first win of the FIBA Women's World Cup, defeating Puerto Rico 72-54 in Berlin. And Oscar Piastri was sixth in practice two ahead of this weekend's Formula One Italian Grand Prix.
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7: Thank you again to the news team for that bulletin. There will be an update at midday, just prior to Terenza's Filipino program. Right, we'll have a look at the weather for Lonnie, and then we'll move back into the music. Launceston expecting a maximum temperature today of 15 degrees, 95% chance of rain. We can expect for Lonnie area a cloudy day, very high chance of rain, becoming less likely in the evening. The chance of a thunderstorm in the late morning. Winds northerly 25 to 35 kilometres, tending northwesterly 25 to 40 kilometres in the middle of the day, then tending northwest to northwesterly 15 to 25 kilometres in the evening. There's no fire danger rating, and the sun protection until 20 minutes to 2, the UV index is predicted to reach 3, which is moderate. The temperatures for the listening area at the moment, we have Cressy sitting on 11.2 degrees, the Launceston Airport 12.1 degrees, Low Head 13.2, and here in Launceston City, we're sitting on 12.9 degrees.
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7: And welcome back to the third and final hour of the Country Muster program for this morning. And I can't believe it's an hour since I read out the weather. Oh my God. The time just flies in here, but great fun, and it's nice to have some phone calls. I apologise to the caller that was trying to get through there just leading up to the news, but if you'd like to try again in another 5 minutes or so, give me time to get things back on track, I'll welcome the call. Alrighty, we're going to go now to a little bit of Linda Callister's Mob. I'm going to play four little tracks from my Best of Hot Country CD, which is all Irish performers singing country music. So, all right, this is my little dedication for Linda, and hopefully I'll see Linda on Wednesday. Anyway, we're going to kick off the final hour of the program with Louise Morrissey, and we're probably accustomed to hearing her sing Working Man, but I really do like this track. It's called I Bet My Heart on You. The time now is coming up to 7 minutes past 11 o'clock here at the park.

Isn't that awesome stuff? That was Stephen Smythe and the boy from Donegal. Before Stephen, we had Louise Morrissey with I'll Bet My Heart on You. I've got one more to go. This one is Manson Grant, and the key is in the mailbox.

0: Yeah, that was the Top Twins and White Line to Georgia. Great bit of harmonica in there, the girls. And sadly, we lost Jules just a little while ago. The track, yeah, White Line to Georgia. And before Jules and now I've forgotten the other one's name. I do apologise. The Top Twins, anyway. The Keys in the Door. In the Wayne and Judy have rattled me no end. The Keys in the Mailbox with Manson Grant. That was the other Irish track I had for you. Alrighty. Now, before I go any further, thank you for your call, Judy and Wayne. And it's always a cackle when they get on the phone. And Judy just wants to pass on all the best to the fathers tomorrow for Father's Day. So there you go, guys. Thank you for your call. All right. Now, let me grab this thing over here. And it says at 11:15, and I'm running late, a reminder of the country music programs coming up here on your community station, City Park Radio. Estonian Country on Wednesday night at 8 o'clock will be with John Wilson. And this program next Saturday, the Country Muster program from 9 o'clock, will also be presented by John. For the early birds, don't forget Good Morning Country between 5 a.m. and 6 a.m. Monday to Friday, just prior to our breakfast program. And Gazza seems to be losing his voice. All right, that can't happen. All right, now where to, mate? I need to play this, and then we can move back into the music. Don't you just love my programs? I think I need a co-pilot in here.
1: Your mate's earning less than $70,000 a year, and he just lost his mum. So there's a funeral to pay for, and he won't see any cash from the estate for weeks, maybe ever. He's talking about borrowing the money, if he can. Lucky for him, you're listening to this ad, and you'll tell him about Nils, and he'll never pay a cent in interest, ever.
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0: All right, I'm going now to a track from Ricky Van Shelton, and I'm trying to learn this one myself. I quite like it. It's called a bit of a tearjerker, but it's called Life Turned Her That Way. And we're just coming up to 20 minutes past 11 here at City Park Radio, the station of madness, especially when I'm in the studio.

0: That's a great track. I don't think I've actually played that one on air before, but there you go. Really, really nice track. Life turned her that way, Ricky Van Shelton. All right, we've got 23 and a half minutes past 11 o'clock here at City Park Radio. Thank you for your call, Pam. I really do appreciate the call, and it's nice to know you're out there and listening to City Park and enjoying the music. So thanks very much again. Thank you to all the callers, actually. So, yeah, it sure makes the time fly. All right, we're going to go now to, I better play a sponsorship message first, and then we can move on with another track.
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1: When she told me the news, I was feeling their blues. When the spell came on the TV,

Hey, trouble's out of the gallop. I buried her in the sand. Yeah. Supreme. Let's see you.

I'll cut the clapping out there. That was Garth Brooks with obviously a live version of Two Pina Coladas, and he's got the crowd really revved up with that one. Before Garth, we had the late, great Bonnie Tyler, and It's a Heartache. All right, we've got 28 minutes to midday here at City Park Radio, and I'm going to go now to a track from Dolly, I think. This is Dolly Parton, and Here You Come Again.

0: 25 minutes to midday here at City Park Radio. You've been listening to the late, great Dolly Parton. I never thought I'd ever have to say that, but anyway, there you go. And here we go. Here you come again.
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0: That was Hank Williams Jr. with a track that I believe he penned himself, and it's called It's All Over But the Crying. All right, we're going to go now to Aussie performers. This is Don Allen with a track from a little while back. This is Don Allen, and his track is called The Wagon. It'll become obvious why. And we've got 21 minutes to midday.
1: I just can't believe I'm laying here in the mud again. I done went and broke my bottle, and there she is heading down the road like she don't even care. Whoa, now look across the street there. There's a new store. I can go get me something else to drink. She thinks she got me. I'm gonna get me a new bottle right now.
2: I fell off the wagon. And it ran

0: Give that boy another drink. Let him sleep it off.
1: It's obvious why it's called the Wagon. That was Don Allen. And, I've had a visitor call into the studio, but she's gone a bit bashful on me, so we won't embarrass her by putting her on the air. Anyway, what's the time, Gazza? We've got 16 and a half minutes to midday here at City Park. All right, we're going to go now to the Mavericks. Oh, no, I'm not. I'll just go back over here. I'll play my final sponsorship message and then we can move on.
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Yeah, maybe strictly not country, that song, but it's just got a country feel to me, and I just took the liberty of playing it this morning. That's the Springfields and Island of Dreams. And before the Springfields, we have the Mavericks, Dance the Night Away. We're rapidly running out of time. We're just coming up to 8 minutes now to midday. And we're going to go now to... I've got a really nice track here. I'll play this one for Maureen and Les out there. I know they like it. This is Reba McEntire, and You're the First Time I've Thought About Leaving.

Yeah, play that one for Les and Maureen out there at Mowbray. Hope you enjoyed that one. All right, you're the first time I've thought about leaving, and we've got just exactly 5 minutes to midday, so I've just got to choose a song that I think I can fit in, and I sort of want to go out on a up-tempo one just to brighten us all up. And I'm going to go out now with Willie Nelson, and I'll come back to you after this one. This is Freight Train Boogie.

0: Great way to finish the program. That was Willie Nelson and Freight Train Boogie, and it's time for me to get on out of here. So before I go, I just in closing, I'd just like to remind you, if you would be good, so good to join John Wilson on Wednesday night for Australian Country, and for this program next Saturday morning from 9 o'clock will also be presented by John. Thank you for listening. And coming up is Terence for the Indonesian program right next door. So, the Filipino, I beg your pardon. So he's in there raring to go. And I will be back. What's today? Saturday? Oh, I don't know. I'll be back. So thank you so much for listening. I really do appreciate all the phone calls. It's been a great, it's been a hoot. So thanks again. And we're going to go out with our theme, and I'll talk to you very soon. Bye for now. Thanks again, everyone.
1: 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A sponsor of City Park.

0: Well, something quite interesting tonight, I'm really excited to tell you, at the Tramsheds, is that from 7 to 8 p.m. we got Where the Song Began, a cinematic concert celebrating Australia's birds, described as spectacular by Limelight magazine in a 5-star review. Where the Song Began, it is an iconic celebration of songbirds. The mesmerizing program of music spans 300 years, from Bach to Schmelzer, to Arvo Pärt and the new commissions, enhanced by a film of evocative visual projections and immersive soundscapes. Performed more than 100 times throughout Australia and internationally to rave reviews, this concert in Launceston celebrates the 125th birthday of BirdLife Australia. The Bowerbird Collective performed their work live on Land Edge to a sold-out Earl Arts Centre last June 2025. Where Song Began offers audiences an unforgettable and deeply moving evening filled with beauty, color, and sounds of Australian landscape, brought to life by virtuosic, passionate performers with extraordinary multimedia staging. This concert shines a light on our unique and precarious bird life and the evolution of song. Quite the spiel here for City Park Radio and Filipino with Terrence only here.
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0: 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You're listening to Filipino with Terrence. This Arvo, 5th of September, until 1 p.m., where we switch over to the second half of this multicultural sphere. You've got certainly, I'm just making sure, you've got Slovak with Eva and Yuridika.

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1: Most certainly. Filipino with Terrence on his City Park Radio. The previous song you just listened to is called I Do Love You by Eddie Peregrina. Before that was Maria Leonora Teresa by Teresa Cruz III and Vilma Santos with Bobby, Bobby, Bobby. We're having a bit of a retro feel here, a retro crooner feel here at City Park Radio. Now next up with the Filipino language now is Sasulyap Mo with Salamat kay Diomedes Maturan.

sasulyap mo by Diomedes Maturan in your feelings or in when you come my way, most certainly. The Launceston Walking Club, of course, thanks to the Community Diary, is holding its elegant 80th annual dinner and awards night on Saturday, the 12th of September. The club invites past members and people who have had a significant involvement with the club to attend the celebration at the Grand Chancellor Launceston. Bookings are required by the 23rd of August, though. There'll also be a special screening of their Walking Wild Tasmania show on Friday night, 11th of September, at the Launceston Conference Centre. 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Go to launcestonwalkingclub.com.au. More rather, the launcestonwalkingclub.org.au. It's an organization, not a commercial enterprise, as they say over here. Filipino with Terrence. Next song, Sabagat Kami Tao Lamang. Perhaps, or as if we are only people at the end of the day. Thanks to Rick Manrique Jr.

0: Filipino with Terrence. Pagkat kami tao lamang, which is defined, or to give a bit of a definition for you, is a song about the human condition while acknowledging the moral primacy of conscience, but also love, humbly accepting that human powerlessness over dictates our feelings and emotions. Damdamin din ang siyang nasusunod, our feelings sometimes take over the logic of which might have been a better decision to have done, but most certainly quite retrospective here for your Filipino with Terrence Arvo. With this next song now, it's thanks to...
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0: Well, with this next track, the message of this song called Mutya ng Pasig, or the general message, is about the suffering and the unhappiness of this particular woman, the Mutya, whose fate led her to lose the love of her life. The composer of the song is the musical poet Nicanor Abelardo. There, according to this interpretation, there are two perspectives in the song. At the first part, you'll hear the narrator or poet as they describe the setting and the woman of the song. And in the latter parts, you will hear the second person, a woman, describing who she has, or who she was before, and what happened to her life, and what she has become now. So, thanks to Slivi La Torre for this next track.

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1: Woohoo!
2: Well, that was the... Well, hello once again. This is Terrence for City Park Radio for the Filipino Hour. You've just heard an excerpt from the one album, a 1981 a cappella album by the Filipino composer Ryan Cayabyab. Yeah, something of interest to sort of bring you closer to the contemporary sphere of which music, or this, that interaction with the new and the old and in the future. But the future is now, and most certainly I go by with that saying, it's good to be nostalgic, but it's also good to be ambitious and look towards the future. And so, yep, this has been that. I'll be here with you next Wednesday for Drive Time. A bit of a switcheroo, as this Monday host or guest, of course, fellow host Hector will cover my way. So, and as well as tomorrow, did you know that the Blues Show has been keeping you company on City Park Radio for more than a year, or just 1 year, and we're celebrating. Join us tomorrow, Sunday, 6 September, for a special anniversary edition of the Blues Show, packed with lots of love and fun. Coming up right next is the Slovak program, thanks to Ivan Jurdica.
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4: Whoa! Don't tighten that too much. You'll crack it. I mean, sometimes even a bit too much is way too much. It's like that with alcohol and driving, as I found out the other night. Because even though I thought I'd be okay if I was just a tiny bit over the limit, I definitely wasn't. I'm gonna have to live with that now, and I'm gonna choose to drink less in the future, or to grab an Uber if I'm even a bit unsure if I'm alright. Because these are our roads, and it's our choice to keep them safe.
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0: And there we leave the Slovak program for this month. Ivo and Judika will be back in October with another program at the same time. You're listening to City Park Radio. It's 1 minute past two.
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0: And this afternoon, we're at Windsor Park and we're in the last stages of the third quarter in the women's game.
2: Deep in defence here for the Roos. And she'll get to go against Stevenson, goes with the left, goes for a bit of territory and distance, gets it out on that outer side, comes off hands, trickling towards the boundary line, and it does go over. So we'll have another boundary throw in on that outer side. 17 and a half gone, Delarone by 8 points.
3: Gee, it feels like you've called Stevenson's name a lot today.
2: She's had a lot of it, absolutely. Yeah. Actually, she's had a lot of it.
4: From the boundary throw in, as the sunshine now bathes at Windsor Park, not sure for how long. It's a little bit on the radar, but we'll take that some while we can. Let's hope it does find up for the men's game. From the tap out, trying to work it out there as Whitehead. She's tackled. I think a South player was tackled without it. That's how the umpire sees it.
2: Yep.
4: Umpire Indy Leonard. So it's going to come back and be an inside 50 for sure here. Well, maybe not. Gee, I spoke too soon. The kick was smothered.
2: Yep.
4: They did well there. Out by Mitchell Grimer. That's a long 45, 50-metre kick with the bounce. Dunstan tries to thump it to a teammate. It's a bit of open footy here with that longer kick. Pick it up nicely, though, as Jazz Freestone. She turns around, pumps it back towards the forward line for South. Nichols couldn't pick it up. Mitchell Grimer can. Gets it back there towards Taylor Smith. Little kick is valuable. Gets meterage. South player tackled to the ground. Might have been Corbett. And we'll get a free kick. It's a real arm wrestle, Alex.
3: It absolutely is. Look, Hayley Bruard had the chance to send that ball inside 50 and just kicked it into the player on the mark. I feel that South are a little bit hesitant. They need to be driving the ball longer into their forward line.
2: Loose footy to one, picked up there by Hallie Meeburn. Gets a handball back inside. Still a loose ball, ground ball to one. Getting there first there is Hammond of Deloraine. Gets a handball out, loose footy to be one. Ground ball, geez, it's hard to get a clear position. Then again, she is against Stevenson, gets a handball out. Taylor Smith tries to knock this one forward. Killy Morris is in there. Corbett's in there. Killy Morrison goes off the ground. Can this be an inside 50 here for? And here's Lucy Sulzberger, picks up right on the paint of 50. Yet to bring an inside 50 though, and Deloraine a chance to clear through Jade Nichols. Nichols gets it on the boot, and it is Taylor Smith taking a nice mark just outside 50. So 19 minutes gone in this third quarter. Smith's kick goes up towards the wing. Freestone's on it, throws it onto the boot. Loose footy to be one just outside the paint of 50. Here's Alex Whitehead. Picks it up, gets boot to ball, gets a little bit of territory. Only as far as Freestone, though. Play on, says the umpire. Sweeping handball back, finds, comes back to Alex Whitehead. Alex Whitehead goes for a long kick down the line towards Dunstan. Sort of bounced off her knees, and a chance for South Launceston in this dying minute of the third term. Centering ball, Grace Weldon. Fumbles initially, has the chance to recover, gets a handball out. Handball out comes towards Georgia McGinty. And there's been a whistle being pinned for a throw. It's going to be a Deloraine free kick.
4: Now, I've got to welcome our City Park Radio listenership. And I forgot Matt anyway, but yeah, they're joining us now on 103.7, 96.5. It's a real thriller here, and you're going to enjoy the action for the last bit of this third quarter. Siren imminent, and the last quarter will bring you all the action here. At the moment, it's Deloraine 2-3-15, leading South Launceston 1-1-7. And there is the siren to signal three-quarter time as the sun shines more brightly here. Out come the Launceston players and the South players for their warm-up for the men's game. But it's game on here. 2-3-15 Deloraine, South Launceston 1-1-7. I'm Dave Moore. We've got Dave Gruber on stats. We've got Matt Donaldson and Alex Hall making a debut on City Park Radio and the live stream, our expert commentator. Alex, how did you see that quarter?
3: Oh, look, it was just another arm wrestle quarter. Deloraine finally were able to get something on the scoreboard. I just feel that South, you know, never write them off. They're a bit unlucky going inside forward 50 in those last few minutes. And, yeah, game on. Let's see what happens in this last quarter.
4: Matt, the goal kickers?
2: Yeah, sure can, Dave. So for Deloraine, Daniel Dunstan was the goal kicker there in that third term. Lauren Stevenson's got one and Lucy Sulzberger's got one for South. But I agree with you, Alex. If South Launceston could hit the board early in that last quarter, I mean, game on. It's only 8 points the difference. And as we mentioned, South Launceston do run out games pretty well. So still anyone's game heading into that last quarter.
4: It's three-quarter time here, and I've got the stats here from Mr. David Gruber. And sorry, I was a bit distracted because I'm just following this Division 1 reserves game. Now, PlayHQ said it's over, but I think it's not correct. I think that's just half-time in extra time, but I'll get that verified. I've got a bit of a contact out there.
2: I can run through some stats.
4: Yeah, do the stats while I...
2: So, two, three-quarter time. Let's look at the hit-outs. South Launceston at 19, Deloraine 26. Clearances, pretty even, 19 to 18. Alex Hall, it's the inside 50s. Look at this. It's seven inside 50s for South Launceston, 25 for Deloraine. And that does tell the story there, doesn't it?
3: Oh, it absolutely does. I mean, still, I've said it earlier in the call, Deloraine still could have taken more opportunities. But, you know, they've controlled the ball. But that's only because they're set up behind the ball. They get those repeat entries. And, but they should be further ahead, really.
2: Yep, absolutely. Marks inside 50, been a tough day for that. But one to South Launceston, four to Deloraine. Intercept marks, four to South Launceston, four to Deloraine. I reckon Alex Whitehead probably taken all four of those, and pretty close in the free kick, so it's 14 to 16 Deloraine's way.
4: Okay, just before we go for a break here on City Park Radio and the live stream, I've just got an update there. It's OL's by 8 points now, close to siren times in that Division 1 reserves game out there at Hillwood. So thanks for that, Dave Ray, my informant there. We'd better take a break on City Park Radio and the live stream at three-quarter time here. It's Deloraine 2-3-15 leading South Launceston 1-1-7. Back in a moment.
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4: Welcome back to Windsor Park. It's Dave Moore here with Matt Donaldson, Alex Hall and Dave Gruber. And we're going to bring the big last quarter here on the radio and on the live stream of this really important second semi. The winner goes through to the grand final in a couple of weeks at Utah Stadium. At the moment, Deloraine hold the advantage, 2-3-15. South Thompson 1-1-7. You're sticking with your predictions, people over there?
3: Well, yeah, I am going to stick with mine, yes, yeah.
2: So, yeah, Matt? Alex went Deloraine by two. Yes. On South by, I think, 11. Did you say South by five?
4: Yeah,
2: Dave?
4: I did.
2: Well, I think the Deloraine, I think Alex is on the money here for her
4: She's in the box
2: City Park debut and AFL Taz debut. Great to have Alex Hall, Scottsdale superstar 100 gamer, in the box with us this afternoon.
4: Just to tidy up that score, OL's won by 14 points in the end.
2: Oh, wow.
4: Over St Pat's in that Division 1 reserves final, preliminary final, and they go through to the grand final next week. Went to extra time, but OL's too good in the end.
2: Right.
4: Here you go, Matt.
2: And we're about to get underway. Last quarter action here from Windsor Park. It is Deloraine 2-3-15 leading South Launceston 1-1-7. Ball go up, rucks go at it. Taylor Smith gets the double fist, goes a second again, second time. Grace Weldon gets a handball back to Freestone. Freestone gets it on the boot. So a little bit of open footy here to start this final quarter. Loose ball to be won on the outer side. I think it's Hanavani there that tried to pick that one up. Still on the ground. Players converge. Taylor Smith's around that. Laser tackle on Freestone. Quick kick away. Stevenson gets a fist in there. Bouncing ball bursting through. Chance for South Launceston as they move inside 50. As the sun comes out here, that's great to see. Coming back there was Georgia Gillow with a sweeping handball. Kick inside 50 for South Launceston. They are kicking with the breeze this quarter. Bouncing footy, and it's going to be over the line. We'll have a boundary throw-in about 5 metres around from the right behind post. Been going 45 seconds, and it's South Launceston with the first inside 50, Dave Moore.
4: Yeah, because they've had so few inside 50s, Ivy Felmingham, for example, one of their forwards, we've been barely sighted today, but I think it's a function of the fact they haven't had a lot of the footy up forward. But yes, we've got a boundary throw-in. In that right forward pocket. In it comes. Chance here for an early goal for South, who have the breeze in this last quarter. Madden won the tap. Oh, it comes out towards Sulzberger. Couldn't quite pick it up. Filmingham now picks it up. Can't work her way clear of the stoppage there. And we're going to get another ball up. Just 15 metres out here from South's goal. Trailing by 8 points. Deloraine defence working overtime in this last quarter. Stacks on as we get another ball up. Still in that right forward pocket. Matt, just those goal kickers quickly again today.
2: Yeah, sure can. The two for Deloraine, Daniel Dunstan and Lauren Stevenson. And for South Launceston, it was Lucy Sulzberger.
4: Who's got the footy on cue. Gee, it's a vice-like tackle there by Stevenson. In fact, it was Seth Cameron with the tackle.
2: South would be happy with this, though, Alex Hall. A couple of repeat stoppages inside 50.
3: They absolutely would, yeah. If they can find some space and be clean here, they're a chance to hit the scoreboard.
4: Still a slippery footy, even though the sun's shining. If you've just joined us, we've had a lot of rain throughout today's game. As we've got another ball up in the forward pocket.
2: It's Keely Morrison over that ball with the protective face mask on. Had the nose injury last month. Tapped away. Loose footy to be won. Here's Stevenson. She's going to get there first. She's had some sort of game. Just a quick toe poke out of there. So they've got it outside of 50. Player tackled immediately. There was Grace Weldon. Stevenson tackled her. Umpire blows the whistle. And we're going to have a ball up.
4: Matt, quick score. Yep. Preliminary final div 2 reserves. East Coast 34. Defeated Evandale 29. Another close one. East Coast and Perth next week in div 2 reserves.
2: Seth Cameron got hands first to that one. And loose footy. It's going to trickle over the boundary line there. It's Keely Morrison who was tackled. A little bit of stacks on over there on the right on the boundary line, but we'll have a boundary throw in. We've been going almost 3 minutes here in the last
3: turn. I was just going to say, the last minute, there's just a little bit of niggle. There's just a little bit of niggle out there at the moment.
2: And resulting in a free kick. So it's going to be Alex Whitehead's got a free kick here, right on the painted defensive 50 on the boundary line. Sends this one down the line, close to the boundary line. Loose footy, it comes off the hands there of Hayley Bruard, and we'll have a boundary throw in. Just a little bit of niggle, Alex.
3: Yes, seeing it. A few little spot fires.
4: That's finals footy after all. There's so much at stake. So 3 minutes gone. No score in this quarter. Deloraine, as those minutes tick by, are looking more and more like they might make their way through to a grand final. A thing they missed out on last year. Had a heartbreaking loss in the prelim. Out the Liana Freestone tries to work clear. The handball comes back, but it's sharked here by Mitchell Grimer, who kicks further up the wing. It's all South Launceston. Having trouble picking it up there is Sophie Dean. She picks it up now, gets it to Corbett off the side of the boot. Spiralling kick, Lux of Fortune, lands with Lucy Sulzberger. Now she's got players in board here. She goes there now. Mark Taken, Liana Freestone, penetrating kick inside 50. Mark Taken. Great footy there from South. And Haliana Madden, who's had a big back end of this season, kicked 12 goals, kicked a few against Longford the other week, is now 35 out directly in front. This is a huge kick in this game. Distance might be just there for her with the breeze behind her. Kicks it towards goal. It carries the contest. It's a goal to Madden. And it's just a two-point margin here now at Windsor Park.
3: Gee, it was nice to see Liana Freestone get it to some space and actually go across the ground instead of just straight up and down the line all the time. That's how we've seen it played all day, or it's been too contested. Get the ball into space. It gives your forwards an opportunity, and all of a sudden, it's game on.
4: They had numbers on the fat side.
2: Bold kick to go in the centre of the ground, but you spot on, Alex. It just opened up the possibility, didn't it? And we mentioned, could South kick one early? Well, they have. So Deloraine leading 2-3-15 over South Launceston 2-1-13. We've only been playing 5 minutes into this final quarter, and it's game on here at Windsor Park. So back into the centre of the ground. Haliana Madden opens her account. We saw her kick three a few weeks ago, Dave, at Youngstown. Very talented player. Ball goes up. Freestone, the Smith in the ruck. Loose footy to be won. Toe poked out there. Stevenson getting involved again. picking the ball up here is Talia Power. Sweeping handball, doesn't go too far. Viney lays a tackle immediately. Comes out again, guess who? Stevenson. Stevenson to Whitehead. Called both those names fair a bit today. Number five, it's Carly Evans. Throws this one on the boot. Goes up towards half forward. Sophie Dean's under this one. And Sophie Dean takes a good
3: strong mark. Strong mark, yeah.
2: Sophie Dean, kick partially smothered there. They've got the numbers here. Here's Maggie Dick. Gets a quick handball out to Ash Corbett. Corbett throws it on the boot. Should find a player, and she does. Finds a player in Grace Weldon. So this is Weldon right in front of the interchange gates here at Windsor. Pops it on the boot, and she's going to find a teammate as well in Freestone. That's Freestone of the Liana variety. So Liana Freestone has this right in front of the Dogs interchange bench. Goes down towards 50. It's going to bounce over heads there. Gets inside 50. Ball goes out of play, and we'll have a ball in about 45 out from South Launceston's goal. They trail by 2 points. Alex
3: Hall. Look, I'm not surprised that Liana Freestone has stepped up in this last quarter. She's one of their captains, a very strong player, and has got the ability to be able to change this game on her own.
4: Deep in attack here for South Launceston. They've got the breeze in this last quarter. They trail by just 2 points from the boundary throw-in. Front position was Madden. Whitehead with a little kick. Gets it just outside 50. Get another stoppage. Now, I did call for the possibility of extra time. So did you, Alex.
3: We did. We said it wasn't outside. Prospect. Yeah.
2: Possible.
4: It's a live prospect, don't you worry. And we'd love to see it here. Build the drama. As Madden with a tap out. These players just can't get any room out of these clearances at the moment. They get tackled straight away. There's so many players around the footy. And Deloraine are a fan of that because they can bottle it up and stop South Launceston from scoring. Maybe escape themselves and get a score the other way. Another ball up. We're looking at Groobs' stats over his shoulder here. We've got 3 inside 50s to 0 this quarter. And that really valuable goal kicked by Haliana Madden. From the ball up, you can hear the music downstairs in the loss and change rooms. The old doof-doof is happening. Out it comes now with the left foot there. That was McEntee. Ball falls 30 metres out. Deloraine defender tackled. Binoculars time as it's a long way away from us here. They lay over it. Let go for a little while. So we haven't had this, you know, the two girls, McEntee and Dean, today. Hasn't been quite the right conditions for them to show their skills.
2: No,
3: it hasn't. But, you know, they've had a few crucial touches in this last quarter. And when you're talented and young like that, you only need a few touches to get the ball going your way.
2: McEntee with a handball out into space. Ground ball to be won. Sweeping in there was Meeburn, throws it on the boot, but only as far as Ash Corbett. So Corbett takes the mark in the centre of Windsor Park. Corbett goes with the right, loose footy to be won again, just outside the paint of 50 for South. Players converge over the top of this footy. Will that ball come out? No, umpire blows the whistle and says, give it to me, we'll go again. 8 minutes gone in the final term, and it's Deloraine by 2 points.
4: Problem for Deloraine, South Launceston starting to build that wall, Alex. So every time that quick kick comes out, it's coming back in.
3: Yep, they've finally had the opportunity to be able to set up behind the ball, South Launceston. They haven't had that opportunity until now throughout most of the game.
2: Taylor Smith gets first hands to it, goes again, tackled by Grace Weldon. Alex Whitehead's underneath there as well. Umpire blows the whistle and says, give it to me, we will go again. 8.5 gone, last quarter. And it's Deloraine by 2 points, 2-3-15, leading South Launceston 2-1-13. Good afternoon to our City Park listeners as well, as well as those watching on the AFL TAS live stream. Ball goes up again, rucks go at it. We're going to have a secondary stoppage here again. And it's just outside the paint of 50 for South Launceston, and they are pressing in this final quarter. Smith tackled immediately. What's the umpire going to do here? The ball has come out. Quick handball out, finds Whitehead. Whitehead throws it on the boot. Loose footy to be won now in the centre of Windsor Park. No numbers ahead of this footy, so all players are in pursuit of this one. Sock it off the ground. Sock it off the ground again. The numbers are with South Launceston. Corbett in pursuit here, but a real chance here. Off the ground
4: Bowman.
2: Again. This is Bowman.
4: Oh.
2: Bowman again.
4: Oh, it's got a goal.
2: Bowman's got it. Oh, sensational bit of play. What a goal. Georgie Bowman. South Launceston pleading their case on the line, but that is a goal. We've got umpire Maxie Walker up here in the stands, and he has given it the all clear.
3: She just kept running, didn't she? She just kept running, and no one could catch her. Great effort in the conditions. That's the way to do it. And, it was nearly touched on the
2: great
3: line.
2: Great goal, yeah.
4: No, it's these things that come back when it's not just a grand final where grand finals are won. It's acts like that in previous finals.
2: That is amazing. That she had three South defenders around her, and she just kept that ball moving.
3: Yeah, she's got speed, Georgie. We saw her earlier in the game in that pocket, and she's got the wheels.
4: 17 goals this season. Spectacular performance. You didn't think a goal was a possibility, but every time she kicked it and getting closer, it became a real life possibility, and she converted it. Dribbled over the line, but it's over the line, and now South Launceston need to respond through Weldon. She kicks to half forward, and a great lead out mark taken there by the number three in McIntyre. Georgia McIntyre, who's coming into the game in this last quarter. She says, I'm going to go long. Does she? She gets about 15 metres from the stand rule. Gee, she might kick a goal herself here. Just getting back in time there was Karina Baxter. And that's a one behind to South Launceston. Narrows the margin to 7 points. 2-2, plays 3-3. And that was a great effort there from McIntyre. That was a beautiful kick on the breeze.
2: It looked good off the boot too, Dave, didn't it?
3: Gee, she ran a long way around, didn't she?
4: She did. Full measure, as they say.
2: All right, Deloraine to bring this ball back into play. And it is the number seven there in Baxter. So Baxter brings this in, runs the full measure. Tries to get this ball outside 50. She does. Comes off hands. Here's Stevenson again. Stevenson with a centering ball. Looks in ball, but only as far as Freestone. Freestone of the Jazz variety. So here's Jazz Freestone. Going to pop this one inside 50 again. Ball goes inside 50 through McGinty's hands, but we'll have a ball in about 10 metres around from that left behind post. We've been playing 11 and a half minutes. Deloraine by 7 points. But it's where the ball is where South Launceston want it right now. We'll have a stoppage. Inside 50. Rucks are going to go out. Seth Cameron in the ruck. Comes to the back. Lucy Sulzberger lays a tackle straight away on Alex Whitehead. See umpire's call. We'll have another ball up. So another stoppage here inside 50 for South Launceston.
4: Just the one inside 50 for Deloraine this quarter. And they scored a goal out of it through Bowman. It's in a dangerous spot here for the Kangaroos. McIntyre tries to kick it off the ground. They work it clear, although Bruard kicks towards goal. They're set up back here through Mitchell Grimer. Takes the ball beautifully in the wet conditions and then kicks it clear of the danger area. Only as far as Killy Morrison, who didn't quite take the mark. She's held up there by her opponent, Lily James. Does spit out now. Might be Weldon, or is it Filmingham there? He's got it. She releases it now. Bruard with a little kick. Mitchell Grimer's caught, not penalised. Play on, says the umpire. Here's Stevenson with that trusty left foot. Gets good distance into the breeze. Which way will it bounce? Towards the boundary line. South player picks it up. Might have got one high there over the shoulder. That's Sam, the decision. Yeah. Sam Davies.
2: So free kick to Sam Davies. Right in front of the interchange gates here. That's 7.5 minutes to play here at Windsor. Sam Davies goes up towards the 50. Goes through the hands there. Thrown to the boot by Smith. For Deloraine, only as far as Corbett. Corbett runs, pops this one inside 50 again for South. Goes through some hands. McGinty's right there, but it goes over the back and we will have another ball in. It's Deloraine leading by 7 points. We'll have a boundary thrown about 20 metres around from the right behind post. And it's game on, Alex Hall.
3: There's still plenty of time in this game as well. And where the ball is positioned for South, I know they've got a kick, probably two goals to win it. But, anything's possible.
2: Boundary throw in. Seth Cameron v. Madden in the ruck. Seth Cameron gets front spot, taps it down to herself, and it will trickle over again. We'll have another ball in.
4: In front of that Snowy River sign down there. It's fluttering very strongly, so we've stopped the rain. We've got the sunshine, but we've still got that wind, and it's almost turning a westerly now. We might have seen the last of the rain. I'll touch wood there saying that. As the boundary throw in comes to the front of the contest. They can't work it clear. Mitchell Grimer was in there. A handball comes out. McIntyre can't break clear. Gets a kick away. Close here. Sulzberger, right foot snap, kicks a goal. Lucy Sulzberger kicks her second, and it's a one-point ball game here at Windsor Park.
2: Oh, a bit of sizzle from Lucy Sulzberger,
3: Dave. Oh, gee, that's a nice finish, isn't it? That was a fantastic goal. She just stayed in the contest. All of them did for South. So Georgia McIntyre stayed in the contest. They're right in this game.
2: Just repeat stoppage after repeat stoppage after repeat stoppage inside 50, and Lucy Sulzberger comes up with the goods. What a great goal.
4: I alluded to the fact that Georgia McIntyre had been a little bit quiet, but gee, this quarter she's had some key involvements.
2: Yeah, definitely.
3: Yeah, she's been really good in this quarter.
2: Probably just starved opportunity in the first three quarters, given that lopsided inside 50 count, but game on.
4: 5 minutes to go, Matt. 1 point the difference. We're going to get that extra time. Who knows?
2: It's a real possibility now, isn't it? 1 point the margin with 5.5 to play.
4: Over to you.
2: Okay, back in the centre. It's Deloraine leading by that 1 point. 3-3-21. South Launceston at 3-2-20. Lucy Sulzberger has two. Rucks go at it. Here we go again. Smith v. Freestone in the ruck. Comes off hands. This is going to be a tough ball to win. Tackled immediately there was Smith, and we'll have a secondary ball up. 5 to go. So we've just reached the 15-minute mark of this fourth quarter. Rucks go at it again. Freestone gets the ball down. Grace Wilden's in there, Freestone, and we will have another stoppage in the centre of Windsor Park. Alex.
3: Deloraine have to continue to attack. They can't just think that they're going to defend with the 1 point, the difference. They have to continue to try and move the ball forward.
2: Nicely done. Thanks, Alex. Grace Wilden lays a tackle there over the top of Talia Powell. How's the umpire going to see it? Holding the ball. Grace Wilden, free kick in the centre of the ground. Is advantage paid? No, it's not. It's coming back.
4: Would have nearly been paid.
2: Coming back to Grace Wilden.
4: I'll tell you what, both teams will be desperate in this game because Launceston have beefed up their team from the VFLW and the Talent League, so they're going to be hard to beat next week, whoever plays them. That's if they beat North Launceston. I won't get ahead of myself.
3: Absolutely, they want to get this ball back quickly.
4: Yes.
3: The time's ticking. Yeah.
4: So Grace Wilden, she'll take this kick from right adjacent to the centre circles. 16 minutes gone. Kicks to the flank. Getting back, Stevenson doesn't take the mark. Could be crucial. She's got it now. She's tackled by Brouard, releases the footy. Keely Morrison's in there. She's happy just to see another stoppage. So it's 45 out. That clock is ticking. As Alex said, Deloraine have still got to be positive. There's a lot of time left. Comes out here towards Whitehead. She can't pick it up. There's a lot of players around the contest. Out and out of Brouard by hand. Close to the boundary line. Player tackled. Released the footy. That was Madden. And I think she's penalised for that. No, holding the player there. So the tackle went too long after the handball came out. So Madden's got the footy. Now she's nearly in range with that breeze, so she sets it out to the front of the goal square. She does, but doesn't go for distance. Close to the goal square. There's 20 players around the footy here. It's not being released. Boy, oh boy, they don't want to rush her behind you, Deloraine, Matt.
2: No, definitely not, because then it goes into draw and extra time territory. All the players, as pointed out by Alex Hawley, all the players are near this 50. There is 3 minutes to go in this game. Rucks go at it. Loose ball to be won. Lucy Silsberg is lurking around this one. Alex Whitehead's over it. And we will have another stoppage. So another ball.
3: South are set up, though, around the 50. They've got that ball build. If the ball comes out quickly,
2: it's going to go back in.
3: Yep.
2: Nicely played there, Alex. Loose footy to be won here. Rucks go at it. Tackled immediately there. We will have another ball up. We're approaching the 17.5-minute mark. So 2.5 minutes to go. And we've got a thriller here. Rucks go at it. Loose ball to be won. Lucy Sulzberger picks this one up. Tackled immediately. How's the umpire going to see that? Holding the ball. And it's going to be a free kick to Deloraine.
4: It's a big moment there. That was for Deloraine. They can just hold it up now. If they can get some distance up this wing, it's going to be tough for South to get it back again. Short kick. Gee, that's going to be out of bounds on the full, I reckon. Is it just inside by a millimetre? Mark taken there by Baxter. Right on the line. Gutsy kick there from Whitehead. Baxter now goes high up the line. Doesn't get much distance. It holds up in the breeze. Cameron takes a strong mark. Is she invited to play on, perhaps, or she played on voluntarily? Back to Baxter. Gets it up the wing. Good body work there from Corbett. Here's the handball over the top to Carly Evans, who can run. She looks behind her. Touches the ball on the ground. Has to kick now. Just goes for space. Off to the races go quite a number of players. Getting there first is Corbett. He's got a bit of pace. She takes the tackle on. Can't escape. Umpire says, ball up. Now we're down to 90 seconds. It's a 1 minute and 30 seconds in this game with a 1 point margin.
2: It was a nice bump played by Sam Davies there in that play just to get this neutral ball. So ball up right in front of us here at Windsor Park. Loose footy to be won. Ground ball, guess who? Stevenson picks it up. Gets a handball out. A quick kick inside 50 by Evans. Loose footy inside 50 for Deloraine. Player tackled immediately there was the goal kicker in Georgie Bowman.
4: Yeah, she played that well.
2: She did. We'll get a ball up here. 18:55 elapsed, so a minute and a bit to go here at Windsor Park. Deloraine by a point. Ball up. Freestone wins the tap. Gets it down towards Weldon. Weldon's underneath this one. Gets a handball out. Loose footy to be won. Pouncing there on this one is Evans. Freestone tackled immediately. Freestone tackled immediately. The Jazz and then the Liana variety. Players appealing, but no, we'll have another ball up here with about 40 seconds to run down. It's in a good position for Deloraine,
3: yeah,
2: Alex.
3: Yeah, Deloraine are just going to lock it in here. They've set up well. Alex Whitehead, the general's back there directing play, and you would think that South would have very much a difficult job to try and move it up the other end of
2: Whistle.
3: The ground, but you just never know.
2: Free kick to South Launceston with about 30 seconds to play.
4: A lot has to go right from here.
2: Everything does have to go right. So it's coming back here to Freestone. Freestone throws it on the boot, goes for some distance right in front of us. Here's Grace Wilden, picks it up. Wilden goes again. Ball spiggles out. Deloraine will be happy to see this ball over the line, and they do. And it's almost full time here at Windsor Park. In fact, there it is. There's the siren. Deloraine are through to the grand final. They take this one out 3-3-21. South Launceston 3-2-20. South Launceston will play the winner of Launceston v North Launceston tomorrow. But for Deloraine, Dave, straight through to the grand final.
4: Absolutely. And it was just some experienced heads. Alex Hall, our expert commentator, has done a great job. And it was just some experienced heads there in that back pocket.
3: Yeah, Lauren Stevenson kicking it to Karina Baxter, marked it just inside the line. It was it was cool heads prevailed. I thought she was going to kick it out of bounds on the full, but she got the ball there. And then, yeah, look, Deloraine probably been the better team for three quarters, but, geez, South Launceston in that last quarter, they brought it home very strongly. And they'll be a formidable opponent for anybody next week.
2: Absolutely. Yeah. Lucy Sulzberger kicked an absolute cracker to bring that margin right back in. Our goal kickers there for Deloraine. Georgie Bowman kicked an absolute cracker off the ground. Danielle Dunstan kicked one. Lauren Stevenson kicked one. Probably the best player on the ground for my Lauren Stevenson. She had a lot of it. For South Launceston, Lucy Sulzberger kicked two. And Haliana Madden kicked one.
4: Let's just got the stats. Thanks to Mr. Dave Group, who does a great job here on City Park Radio and the AFL TAS live streams. Hit-outs today, Deloraine 37 to South Launceston 31. It was a pretty even go on the ruck, Alex. So I thought there was no clear winner in that battle. But it was a difficult day for rucks to get effective hit-outs to players, wasn't it?
3: Yeah, it was. Taylor Smith probably did the better work around the ground. She got back in the defensive end quite well. But, yeah, a really, obviously, arm wrestle for all of the game. And, yeah, good on Deloraine, the one-point winners to get into the grand final.
4: The clearances also even, 25 to 24 South's way. Inside 50s is the one. Even though it was 7 to 2 South's way in that last quarter, it was 27 to 14 over the day. So, you know, from that point of view, Deloraine had most of the play. Marks inside 50, 4 to Deloraine, 2 to South Launceston, just one between the two teams in that last quarter. Intercept marks, 6 to South Launceston, 4 to Deloraine. And free kicks, 18 apiece. And a tough game to umpire. Well done to Ollie Pye and Indy Leonard. You know, those wet days, you can pay lots of things, but I think they did a pretty good job.
2: Yeah, certainly you, Dave. I'm lucky you had a thriller, and well done, Alex. Make a very solid debut on City Park Radio and the AFL TAS live stream.
3: Thank you.
4: We're going to see you tomorrow.
3: Yeah, I know. I'm getting lots of practice in this weekend, and we've ripped the Band-Aid off today. So, yeah, bring it on.
4: Great job. So tomorrow in women's footy from about 12:40 or so, we'll have the first semi-final. That's Launceston and North Launceston, followed by the men's Scottsdale Longford. So, Matt, you'll join us then for both those games?
2: Yeah, certainly will be. I'll be on deck tomorrow.
4: And, Alex, we'll see you there.
3: Yeah, sounds great. Thank you.
4: Absolutely. So the final score here, glad I wrote it down because it's off the board now. It was Deloraine 3-3-21 defeating South Launceston 3-2-20. Deloraine through to the grand final. We'll see you in about 3 minutes for the men's game.
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17: A Launceston icon is about to close. Norma and Tony are calling time at Tassie Tees. 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And a huge smile from Norma. Don't miss this once-in-a-lifetime closing down sale. From this Monday at Tassie Tees, lower end of Tamar Street. 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
4: Welcome back to Windsor Park. Our team are just getting settled here, so I'll carry the can just for a few minutes with some scores from earlier. And we've got the game coming up in a moment between Launceston and South Launceston, the second semi-final, the winner through to the grand final. Just some other scores. We just finished a really pulsating last quarter in the NTFA women's game. And Deloraine, after the disappointment of last year, through to the grand final, 3-3-21, defeated South Launceston 3-2-20 in a thriller. It was close all day. It came down to the wire, but the Kangaroos held on. Also earlier here today in the under 18.5s, it was Launceston 10-7-67, defeated South Launceston 5-9-39. So Launceston through to the, Macca?
18: Sorry, Dave, good afternoon.
4: South
18: Launceston won by 20 points.
4: Yeah, I got it the wrong way around.
18: I was here this morning at 8.45. It was dark. It was dingy dark over there on the other side. Good game of under 18 footy, though.
4: So I'll go again. South Launceston 11-4-70, defeated Launceston 7-8-50. And in the reserves, it was Longford 10-7-67, defeated South Launceston 5-9-39. So South Launceston through to the under 18 grand final. Longford through to the reserves grand final. Deloraine through to the women's grand final. So a lot of clubs are going to see grand final action, Macca.
18: Yeah, I worry about the South Launceston women now. If Launceston win tomorrow, which you'd probably expect them to, Launceston trouble the South Launceston women. So keep a look out for that one in preliminary final next week if it's Lonnie South Lonnie.
4: Absolutely. And welcome to our expert commentator. And it's Max Walker, who we worked together at Scottsdale last week and saw a pretty good game there. And Scottsdale made the finals. And we're back here again for the first of the finals, Max.
19: We certainly were, Dave. And welcome everyone today. Different conditions. It was beautiful down at Scottsdale. And thankfully, no rain at the moment. Been sleeting showers, if you want to call them showers, on the way through here. But hopefully it holds off for this game, which we expect to be an absolute humdinger of a game.
18: Really looking forward to it, Max. I came last week, actually, boys, and watched the last half of Longford versus Launceston here. Mm. And whether it was Launceston just sort of, you know, trialling through because they know they've sort of got finals coming, but Longford absolutely smashed them. Around the footy, they moved the footy better through the ground. The two big fellas for Longford caused Launceston real issues, marked the ball continually. Interesting boys at Launceston have brought back Riley Apted-Nunn from the twos today. I'd imagine that's just

0: Chris, who's got a family commitment. Happy birthday, Anne. And we've got Tony Webb, who's joining us. And he's done many a game with us here on City Park Radio. And he's luckily out there, and it's not raining, Tony. Good afternoon.
1: No, good afternoon. Good afternoon, fellows, and good afternoon to the listeners. Very windy out here. It's just blowing pretty well down towards the north, sometimes across the ground. I was speaking to Jay Blackberry before the game, and he was saying that really, if you get caught in the left pocket of Windsor Park at the town end, that's the place not to be. It's very hard to get out of there. That's where the wind's going to take it a lot too. So it's probably the furthest part of the ground for where you guys are at. In terms of the ground condition, not as slippery as I thought it would be given the rain that's been there. So it should be okay. The only areas probably of concern are probably around about the 50 metre line directly in front, because that's very soggy and players will slip over there. So you probably don't want to be taking a shot at goal from there. In a bit closer, it's not too bad. It looks bad, looks muddy, but it's reasonably solid. And as I said, not wet. So I think the players won't have any trouble with their footing, unless it rains again, of course, which is always possible. But I think it's going to be a good game. Skills are going to be tested a bit because of the wind, because that will impact even the ball movement around the ground and all that sort of thing. But I've been catch up on the scores from Europe and places like that. I suspect Lonnie will get up there, but it's going to be close.
0: Thanks, Tony. Yeah, I'm sure it's going to be close. We'll hear from you during the day as players are breaking up. So, yeah, that wind here, Macca and Max, yeah, does blow to that pocket, as Tony said.
2: Yeah, it definitely does. And look, I call this the new Windsor Park. There's still a few patches, as Tony said, sort of in the 50s, but the old Windsor Park would have been horrid today. The new Windsor Park, a lot better. Now, I'm just going to...
0: There's a little bit of to-do here before the bounce.
2: Give you a little heads up too, boys, that Jay Blackberry's going to play off half-back today, Max. They want to get the ball in his hands because they've had real issues having real skill off half-back. Watch him to play the Dane Zorko role. Yep, get the ball and kick it at every occasion, Jay Blackberry, and he's lining up on half-back as we speak.
3: And we'd certainly expect him to be able to use the ball extremely well with the way he kicks it. It'll be going a good 40 or 50 metres. He won't be doing any little 25-metre, 45-degree kicks today with this breeze behind him.
2: So South Launceston, a kick to the city end of the ground with a little breeze behind them. Oliver Dean is going to be in the ruck up against Apted Nunn. And Dean has been the dominant ruckman in the competition all season. Let's see what he can do today. He wins this one down to himself. Gets the ball inside 50 for Dave Gruber on the stats. Here they come to the forward 50, South Launceston. They look for the handball through Lee. It goes a little bit further than where it was meant to go. Jaden Hines playing up the ground. Here's the inclusion. Lockie Harris back from injury today. South Launceston inside 50 again. Two on one. Gibson, he's right there. Boyd, game 100 for him today. Hunter Farrelly in good form. Could have been tackled high, Launceston player, and he was. It's going to be a free kick a long way from us, and it's going to go to Launceston player in Lockie Presnell.
0: Presnell made his way up through the ranks here at Launceston. Always indecisive. He gets around his opponent in Gibson. Kicks it terribly, but into the breeze, up the wing. Is it a mark? I think it's going to be paid. And it's going to go the way here of Dave Summers. Summers thinks about a handball. Has to play on now to Summers. Does he get round the tackle? He does. No, he doesn't. Seth Pfeiffer there, caught him from behind. Free kick, Pfeiffer, half back. So Seth Pfeiffer looks right and left. Decides to go up the wing. Gee, those kicks are falling into the breeze. Jacob Boyd in there, Shoemaker. Schoenmaker, as it comes out now, here's Harris. Gets around, Pfeiffer, who lays another good tackle. Affects the kick, Summers. Short distance kick towards the boundary line. Does it spill over for a lasso? Umpire says no, it was touched just inside. So boundary throw in, right half forward for the Bulldogs.
2: Just saying, thinking Foz 9, is that, that's Smith, I believe, isn't it? Smith
0: Logan
2: 9?
0: Smith, not on our list, is he?
2: Not on your list, Dave. Keep you on board, you're still in holiday mode. I tell you who is in holiday mode. The man on my left has announced his retirement. He's had a week off work. Look at him. He's fresh after his 60th. Yep. Max Walker.
3: Thank you very much. I am fresh.
2: That man Smith is on Hines. That's why I called it. Inside 50 here for Launceston. They're going to have another look. Matthew Lee, top of the square, city end of the ground. Good tackle. The umpire comes in and says, give it to me. Yeah, so you're fresh, Maxi?
3: A lot fresher than I was last Sunday.
2: Sunday morning.
3: Yeah, but
2: yes.
3: Enjoying.
2: Wife Michelle put out the SOS looking for you. You thought you're 18, but in fact you're 60. Here's the ball up on the top of the square. Gibson's going to get a look, but he kicks it through the points. So there's a behind. South Lonnie on the board early.
0: How many goal breeze is it, boys, do you think?
3: Four.
2: Yeah, I think maybe four, yeah.
0: From fullback.
2: Scoring end.
0: Jacob Boyd.

0: Weed. The bright pink boots kicks it beautifully there to Hines. What a great kick into the breeze that was. And Jake Hines off the ground, 87 goals this year, 45 kick. Connects with his teammate there in Wheeler. Kicks up the wing, finds Palfreyman. So Brody Palfreyman settles things down, kicks long, close to the boundary line. Spills over, be a bounty throwing on the far side.
1: Being
2: hurled there, Launceston free kick.
1: So there it is in front of the scoreboard. Launceston will take the free kick. Good to have you back, Max.
2: Welcome to be back. Good to see
1: I'm the one probably back, aren't I?
0: Yeah,
1: Gillo.
0: He was back last week.
1: Goes inside 50. I did listen to a couple of dulcet tones of Maxie Walker up the northeast last week. South Launceston with that breeze, Matthew Lee. Leading goal kicker for South, 55 for the year. But he's not going to kick one now because he's on centre wing. Big crowd in today, lots of teams playing. Longford in the reserves, Deloraine in the women's. And South Launceston, of course, with Launceston. So lots of people coming and going. Goes inside 50. Max says holding the ball. Umpire doesn't agree. Goes to that far pocket that Tony talked about. It comes out through Presnell to Hines. This is Jaden Hines. Comes inboard and finds Gillo. So Gillo.
0: It's risky, that 45 kick today, Mac, into that breeze, isn't it?
1: Yes. A couple of turnovers this morning in the rain it was. Every time South Launceston went to go in there, they tended to turn it over. Scrappy play on the far side of the ground. Blackberry there, we mentioned, playing off half-back today. Oliver Dean says that's holding the footy, but it's not. You'll have to go up for this one, Oliver.
0: So stoppage on the far side. Dean. In the ruck contest with Ated Nunn. Ball kick forward here. Taken by Charlesworth. Shrugs the tackle. Bombs it inside 50. Meeting the ball nicely there with Ship. Ryan Ship in the long sleeves. Kicks wider to Jaden Hines, who takes the mark underneath the scoreboard. Launceston working it well into the breeze at the moment. Chips it up here in the Jeffries direction. He can't quite take the mark. He was affected in the marking contest, so he takes the free kick. He's about 60 out. Here he goes now on the left foot, sets it up, big Cody's there, front position, and he marks. Cody Thorpe is going to be a tough matchup today.
1: Started well last week, kicked two goals in the first half to Cody Thorpe, and then from what I saw in the second half, did not touch the ball. He gave away several free kicks, so it's just whether he's got that match fitness, Max.
2: Hasn't played a lot of footy the last 12 or 18 months, has he?
1: But use him while you can. Get him while he's on fire.
0: Got the front position. Good kick to him as well. Has to be said by Jeffries. So Thorpe now directly in front. No kicks easy today in the swirling breeze. Kicking to the northern end of Windsor Park. For the first goal of the game into the breeze, Cody Thorpe delivers. A big one for Launceston. They're one goal straight six. The Bulldogs one behind. Good build-up play, smart play into the breeze there, boys.
2: Yes, it was, Macker, and a good kick by, what good weighted kick there by Jeffries.
0: Yep.
2: Put it out in front of him. The ball was always going to hold back, so you've got to use your body a bit better than that Kurt Hibbs today. You've got to get front position. You're not going to be able to outmark a guy who's got arms as long as some people's legs to start with.
1: Hibbs has to be better there.
2: He does.
1: He had to be better.
0: So
1: yeah.
0: Are you swapping Woodcock Davis
1: and
0: Hibbs
1: over? No. Just had to be better.
0: That's the right matchup?
2: Yep. No,
0: okay.
2: That's fine. If he gets in front of him, he'll be able to use his strength.
0: Inside 50s for Dave Gruber, early days. 4 to South, 2 to Lonnie. They've scored an early goal.
1: Oliver Dean. Is that one down to his toes? Here's Palfreyman. Gets to the top of the 50, coming out and taking the mark there is Schulmaker. Played back last week, Rudy Schulmaker. Back from the under-18 Devils. Looks for Hines, can't see him. Ball goes behind the pole. That hasn't moved Dave since many years ago. In fact, it's got bigger since they upgraded the ground. Here's Tommy Graham. He gets the ball going forward. Pfeiffer does well. Started the game well as Pfeiffer. Brendan Taylor, 2-on-1. They try and get it through Ated Nunn. They go wide now. Jaden Hines, inside 50, looking for his brother Jake. Well done there from Smith. Took front position, but Hines too good on the ground. Smith gets it back. They look for holding the footy. Not there. And it's going to go out of bounds, rugby style, on the try line. And there's a couple of afters as we go on. Just Summers and Lenny Faulkner.
0: A quick word while we're over on this side today with the camera. Conditions on the balcony on the other side. Too much wind and rain earlier.
1: Yeah.
0: So that's
1: why
0: we're
1: here. Didn't want ink to run on the page.
0: Absolutely. Boundary throwing.
1: That's why it is.
0: In front of the Snowy River sign there. It's blowing quite strongly with that breeze. Over the back, taken by Dean. Big torpedo, lays back on it. Kick up the wing. Nice mark almost taken by Boyd. He's going to get the free kick anyway. And what a good player he's to have, to have in defence for the Blues in this final series, Jacob Boyd.
1: I just don't know, Max, whether that's South's game, just to bomb it long off the boot.
0: Boyd.
1: I like to move it around a little bit more, Foz.
0: Towards half-forward mark taken by the Bulldogs.
1: That's Jordan. So, Jordan, there's another hack kick forward, and it falls in the arms of Pulfreman. See what I mean?
2: Yeah.
1: I know the conditions aren't great, but you can't just get panicky.
2: A lot of pressure, too, by Launceston on the kicker at the moment.
1: Six turnovers they've caused of Launceston already. Jordan, he's going to take the mark. There's one for South, intercept. So, Jordan played at both ends this year, but settled down back now for the Bulldogs as Alex Jordan. Ball goes out of bounds in front of Brendan Taylor, far side of the ground. Go, Max.
2: I was just going to say, a lot of the play will be on that far side today. We won't get a lot of play right here in front of us, I don't think. And like you say, Mac, South have just, for this first 7 or 8 minutes, 90% of the time, they're just elected to go long. You've got to find that short one first and then go long over the top.
1: And even though we've got the best in the business on the stats here, we've got another stats insights today from Darren Lovell and Damien over in the box. They're using a new app, Foz, and it gives us a little AI insight.
0: Okay.
1: It's like little AI, like little Maxwell, little artificial intelligence of game analysis, wow. Max style.
0: And you're loving it, Macca. That's
1: well,
0: good.
1: I'm going to have a little read of them here in a minute. It's got momentum and tactics and field position, so thanks to the boys for sharing
0: pressure
1: that.
0: Pressure rating?
1: Let me find it.
0: Okay, I'll do the commentary while you have a bit of a look at it. It comes out now towards South Launceston and Summers. He's laid up in a tackle. So we get another ball up. So we're at left half forward here for the Bulldogs. They've got the breeze in this first quarter. We'll keep up to date with a lot of other scores as the day progresses. Some games have been run and won. Others will be developing as the afternoon progresses, including the AFL. Taylor there. Brendan Taylor couldn't quite get his boot to it. It's now at half forward. Working hard there was Wicks for South Launceston. Through there is Jaden Hines playing at half back today. He's played everywhere this year. Wheeler, not a great kick. Goes to the lap there of Jordan. Jordan for South Launceston. Kicks long. Deep inside. 50. Oh, big fly there from Presnell, I think it was. Couldn't take the mark. Saw a big mark at Scottsdale last week with Joe Krushka, which made the socials. And Presnell nearly took another big one.
2: Just a quick one, Dave. A bit of an upset brewing down at St Helens. St Helens 28, Bridport 49, nearly halfway through the third quarter.
0: Okay, massive there. As Boyd, it was Pfeiffer trying to work it clear. Time to get the binoculars out as the ball goes through for a rush behind. One behind there, two behind South Launceston. Launceston, one goal straight, six.
1: East Coast, no Cousins. Cop two down to one. And no Musica.
2: Yes.
1: He's out with a medical issue.
2: Yeah,
1: so
2: having his teeth done.
0: Boyd out from full back here looking for Jake Hines, who takes a mark easy there against Smith. Lays back on the kick nicely, gets it further up the wing. And I think that might be Wheeler there. Wheeler up towards half four. Jaden Hines takes a mark. He's got a player sideways here. That's Jeffries. He's tackled. Releases the footy just in time, and the relief here from halfback through Hibbs. His kick smothered though. Still in attacking position here. Connor McCormack gets it back to Wheeler. He's worried out of it though with the kick. Out of bounds on the full.
1: Just that's big Schoenmaker, Foz. Big Rudy.
0: Okay, what did I say?
1: Out of bounds. You said Wheeler.
0: Okay, thank
1: that's
0: you.
1: That's okay. Just the
0: yeah, this, big I can
1: Rudy.
0: See Wheeler there on the number five.
1: He's back behind it. So
0: yep,
1: big Rudy. Here's Dean. Goes down the line. Good contest between Boyd and Lee. Great matchup that one today. Here's Wheeler. Puts the pressure on, does well. Conway, underground kick as far as he could go along the ground. Here's Faulkner off the wing. Pulfreman takes those steps, takes the yards, goes to the top of the 50. Hines gets rid of his opponent illegally. You won't like that one, Coach Jake Hines. This is where they've got to look to switch, I reckon. But Launceston have done well to defend it so far. There is nothing on this side of the ground. So they sort of go centre corridor through Smith, centre of the ground. Cale Fraser, one of the inclusions today, Pulfreman heaps of it early. Goes over the top to Conway. Long and strong. Hines and Smith will do battle again. Doesn't get to them. Jeffries, yes it does. There's Hines. Gives it back to Pulfreman, who ran on Thorpe, front position. Not going to walk for that one. Hit the deck. Hibbs comes over the top, does well, looking for the boundary. And Thorpe, he kept front position again. It only had to be another half a metre, Max, and he would have taken his second mark.
2: Yeah, I think Hibbs has just got to start a metre in front of him at the moment and just be conscious of how the ball's coming in, because they're certainly going to look for him.
0: Especially into the breeze, Max. Yeah. It's going to hold up, isn't it? Yeah. Boundary throw in underneath the light post on the far side. So Launceston will be very happy with how this quarter is progressing. Dean with the tap down. Gets it a second time, does Dean. Tackled, coughs it up. Cody Thorpe. Got a handball away. Faulkner, I think it is, who snaps towards goal. Chance here. Schoenmaker couldn't quite grab it. Snap by Jeffries, out of bounds on the full.
1: We mentioned it Longford the other week, South Launceston, when they played really well out there, Max. Ant Taylor said the last time they got beat by Launceston, their ball gets were horrible. Their loose ball gets, they're 10-1 down at this stage. So they need to get better at that to the Dogs. Just when the ball's in dispute, they just can't get the footy before Launceston. So keep an eye on that one. Here the ball comes down. Summers, missed handball. Taylor virtually throws it over, looking for Nason. The big fella, he's not real quick. He's pretty strong, though. Summers gets it forward. Top of the 50. Boyd doing well, first man back. He's going to come over the here and look for Plunkett. Oh, he gets removed. Holt, the experienced Holt. Top of the square, no one there. Presnell will see it through, four are behind. In fact, it was at Ryan Shipp in the long sleeves, as Foz said. So they've had a couple of chances. South Launceston, they're three behinds. Launceston, one goal straight, 6:14 minutes gone. 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
0: Oh, poor kick out, Macca. And it's marked by Matthew Lee.
1: There it is.
0: I think it was Jacob Boyd, who doesn't make many mistakes. Just kicked it poorly into the breeze.
1: Just
0: it fell
1: bit
0: short.
1: Just that bit of breeze, wasn't it?
2: Yep. He tried to give it a dart, low and long, but it just went low, straight into Matthew Lee's hands.
0: And he's got it now about 30 out, 45-degree angle. Inside 50 is Dave Gruber, 6-5 this quarter, the Bulldogs' way. So Launceston will be wrapped at the moment, almost 15 minutes gone, and they're actually in front in this game. But Matthew Lee wants something to say about that. He's taking his time with this one. Kicking it to the town end of the ground. He'll have to set it out goal face and let the breeze do the work. See how he goes. Approaches the player on the mark. So goes out to the right. I don't think it... Yes, it has. It's a goal. Beautiful goal there to Lee. And the Bulldogs have hit the scoreboard here at Windsor Park. Max Walker.
2: Yeah, certainly made the most of the opportunity there. Wasn't really expecting to be receiving a pass from the fullback then, and we all know that Jacob Boyd won't make that mistake again today, so he'll try and redeem himself there. But a really good finish there by Matthew Lee. Rarely misses set shots.
0: He's one of the best in the league, for sure.
2: He is. I can't recall seeing him miss too many. Just a quick score check out at Hillwood, guys. This one's probably going as expected by a lot of people at the moment. Rochely 50, Bracknell 14. About 8 minutes into the second quarter.
1: They've done well, the Red Legs. Won a couple of finals.
0: Could be a breeze there, so wait till half time to see if that's a factor. As Dean wins it down beautifully there to Summers, kicks it to half forward. Gee, almost a mark taken there by Wicks.
2: Too
0: heavily
2: high.
0: Disguised as Ryder Bug, who now takes the free kick for too high. Wilson goes now, kicks towards the pocket. Lee's there, off the hands there of Boyd. Attempted kick off the ground by Launceston. They want deliberate.
2: They've got it.
0: No, have they got deliberate? I'm not quite sure they have. Yes, they have.
2: They've
0: Max has
2: it.
0: Picked it. Thank you. And it's in the hands of Matthew Lee once again.
2: You can't kick it off the ground 5 metres from the boundary line. Straight at it, Dave.
0: Absolutely. And we've got a difficult shot, you'd have to say. The man on the mark is right beside the right behind post. And Matthew Lee is on the chalk of the boundary line. Looks like he's going the left foot snap. He is indeed. Executes it reasonably well. Just across the face. One behind. 1:14 south. Launceston, one goal straight, 6. He's Matthew McGee for City Park Radio Sport.
1: My insight tells me, Foz, that South Launceston getting the ball inside 50 more. We know that, Dave Gruber,
0: yes,
1: don't we?
0: Yes, we know that, of course we know.
1: Of course
0: that.
1: We do. And Launceston are getting a contested ball dominance, which we mentioned before. Here's a South Launceston intercept mark. It's Ryder Bug. No, it's Harris. In fact, the blondie.
0: A few blondies in the team.
1: So Harris coming back into the side after a 5-week absence. Dean can't take it. Need to put some forward line pressure on there, the Dogs, to stop Launceston repelling, but they can't.
0: Ooh.
1: There's a big contest in the middle of the ground. Keep an eye on that one, Foz. I'll get it going our way with Jay Blackberry.
0: Hibbs is injured. He's
1: Hibbs
0: up
1: goes
0: again,
1: down. Righto. Jaden Hines kicks the ball out. Luckily finds his teammate there on the way out in Plunkett. So Plunkett, he goes wider out towards the scoreboard side, and here's Conway. So Ethan Conway, another one that's had some injury concerns. Handballs the ball off. Looks like it's going to go out of bounds in front of the normal commentary position, just inside 50, far side of the ground, Max Walker.
2: South has just got to be better. There's too many Launceston and runners, like running the ball in droves into this wind, and I'm not quite sure where their South opposition are, but at the moment they've got a bit of work to do. They've got to regroup, they've got to get front position, and they've got to stop bombing it long.
1: Mrs. McGee's watching on the YouTube, Foss. He's not happy with the pole.
0: Okay, yeah, we've talked about...
1: The cameraman, if you can move the pole, mate, you're doing well.
0: We had to move over because of weather concerns. We haven't got an enclosed space on the other side, so that's the way it goes. As comes out now towards Conway, he takes the footy on the boundary line. He's hassled over the line. So still a good work here from Launceston, and it's only a four-point margin and quite a significant breeze they're kicking into. They'd love to snag another one here late in this first quarter. Of course, we've changed the time on rules this year. So we're just looking at basically goal stoppages as the only time the clock has stopped. Or bad injuries.
1: Same rules for finals.
0: I think so.
1: Thorpe gets rid of Dean. He's Schoenmaker on the up as well. The big fella gives it over to Jeffries. Here's Hibbs. Cop one earlier. He's going to see the boundary and be happy for it to go there. And it's going to be a throw in left forward pocket. So Launceston, just a little bit harder at the footy. Getting a lot of that loose ball. Clearances South Lonnie's way in amongst it. But they just seem to be turning it over, don't they?
0: Yep.
1: Despite the inside 50 dominance. It's 1-6 to 1-4. Nason goes straight to the line untouched. It's a throw in.
2: Got to be lucky in the ruck there, Nason. He just got a huge grab on Cody Thorpe's jumper there and went unnoticed by the umpires. They were a bit blindsided with guys in front of him there.
1: And they'll go again, Thorpe and Nason. So Dean has his rest forward. Pfeiffer will take him. As Boyd rolls up onto Gibson. Hines back behind the footy now. Jake Hines, that is. Here they go, front of the contest. Blackberry off half-back. Nason.
2: Kick to Blackberry. Play on advantage.
1: Play on advantage. Here we go. Nason's got to give it. Faulkner dived. Lee, 1-3, 1-4. Now, Launceston with the numbers. Jake Hines back behind the footy at the right time, the coach. That's why he's that. And Lee does well in the end. He doesn't, in fact. It's going to be a free kick now off half-back.
0: Ryan Shipp. It's been pretty solid there all year back there, and that back pocket for Launceston gets it sideways to Presnell. Lead up player is Faulkner. So nice work into the breeze here by the Blues. They're in no hurry. So Faulkner now invited to play on. Over the head of Hunter Farrelly. Long kick offhand straight to Jaden Hines. Slams on the boot. Clears Plunkett over the back here. Holt. He's tackled from behind. Gee, it was a good tackle by Gillo. Now to Plunkett. 55 out towards Thorpe, who'll take the mark. Yes! He just got separation from Hibbs. Smart kick, Plunkett. And Thorpe just read it better. Did carry a bit further than maybe that Kurt Hibbs expected. Got himself off balance.
2: Well, he did the right thing then. He was in front.
0: Yeah.
2: But the ball did the opposite of what it's done for the other 78 kicks. And
1: Thorpe was quicker to react, though, wasn't he?
2: Thorpe
1: was quicker to turn.
2: Yep.
1: A bit more athletic
2: than
1: Hibbs.
2: A bit more agile.
0: Great work from Gillo, too, there at half forward.
1: He's been good early, Gillo. Have a look at his stats here on the live stats from the boys at 4.
0: Thorpe, 15 out, 45 degree angle, stabs it through, and the Blues are back in front, and the home crowd in front of us really like that. 2-12. Launceston, South Launceston 1-14. 2 goals now to Cody Thorpe.
1: Yeah, 2 goals to Cody Thorpe. He's a bit of a headache. Foz mentioned before maybe it's a Woodcock Davis, but they don't want him back too deep in the goal square on the defensive end. So Thorpe will go into the ruck now against Oliver Dean.
2: And that just started from half back there where the ball went deep for South Launceston. It was 1-4.
1: Yeah, it was.
2: Launceston had the numbers there to be able to just compose themselves, run it through the middle, chipped it around, kicked it out towards the wing there, and then another quick kick by Hines and got it deep into the forward line for Thorpe's second.
1: Dean goes off the ground out in front of Harris. Here's Gibson. He'll turn on the left. On the 50, Gibson, he goes to the top of the goal square. Fraser's there. Does it go through? It does! Goal of the week contender, Will Gibson. As soon as he turned on that left, knowing that's his favourite side, from the 50, winded his back, goal to Will Gibson, and the Dogs reply. Two straight, 12, Launceston, South Lonnie, 2-4, 16, Max Walker.
2: Perfect spot for a left footer to want to kick it today, isn't it? From that that pocket, just kicked it from about 45, 50 metres out, bounced once, and went through the goals, and yeah, quick reply in the first 30 seconds.
1: I know his dad, Jason, wasn't a left footer, but I've seen Jason back in the day wheel onto the right foot down at York Park there a few times. Kick some goals like that. Yeah. Did Gibbo.
0: From the ball up, in the ruck is Apted Nunn against Dean. It's taken away here, clearance by Holt. Long penetrating kick inside 50. They fight for it off hands. Bug was in there. Comes out now to shift.
1: Nah, it's a fair call throw.
0: Yeah, it's against South Launceston. It's coming back here towards Connor McCormack.
1: Yep.
0: Against Gibson. So Connor McCormack now goes very wide. Here looking for Jake Hines. Might have touched it. No, it's out of bounds on the full.
1: If I was Ant Taylor today, Max, I'd really be putting it on young Tommy Graham. I'd say you've got the body, you've got the strength, you've got to match it with Pulfreman in the middle. He did on that occasion and got the clearance. He's got to keep doing it.
0: Now, that was an interesting there. As the siren went, Holt had it in front of the visiting change rooms.
1: It's going to count.
0: Yep. I think it's going to count. It was a one behind there. Yep, the umpire signalled it. It's,
1: no one touched it.
0: Caught the defence by surprise. It bounced on its way, wasn't touched. So it's a score that counts.
1: Well, he could have had a bit better go at it, couldn't he?
2: Well, I think he wanted to kick it quickly before they all got back. He knew he was right on his distance. He was about 60 out and wouldn't have made the distance if there was a... Well, wouldn't have made a score if there was a group got the opportunity to get back there then, because so it would have been kept in play.
1: 23 and a half minutes was the first quarter. Yep. Launceston, two goals straight, 12. South Launceston 2-5-17. They lead by the 5 points. Goal kickers for Max Walker.
2: Yep. Well, Max Walker's kicked none, but for Launceston, Cody Thorpe's kicked two, and individuals to Matthew Lee and Will Gibson for South Launceston.
0: Stats for Dave Gruber at quarter time. We'll get some other stats at the back end of half time after our break from Macca. But hit outs at the moment pretty even. It's been a great battle in the ruck. Launceston 7, South Launceston 7. Clearances 9 to the Bulldogs, 4 to Launceston. Inside 50s 11 to South, 7 to Launceston. A pretty good effort there into the breeze. Marks inside 50, 2 to Launceston, both to Cody Thorpe, 1 to South Launceston. Intercept marks 5 to the Bulldogs, 1 to Launceston, and free kicks 7 apiece. It's quarter time here. Tony's heading out to the Bulldogs huddle, I think. I can see him out there, and we'll get a report from him at the back end at quarter time. Max, you've got a couple of things before we take a break?
2: Yeah, three quarter time at the East Coast Swans game. 8-9-57 Bridport, East Coast Seniors Men 4-5-29.
0: So we'll take a break here on City Park Radio. We'll keep you up to date with a lot of scores, especially at halftime. We'll have a full call of the card of all the games that have been played today. Quarter time here, it's pretty interesting. It's South Launceston 2-5-17, leading the Blues 2-goal-straight-12. Back in a moment.
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4: 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The Bulldogs 17 lead Launceston 12 earlier today. It was a narrow win by the barest of margins to Deloraine. 3-3-21 defeated South Launceston 3-2-20. Deloraine are through to the grand final in the NTFA Premier League Women's. In the reserves, it was Longford 10-7-67 defeated South 5-9-39. Longford through to the grand final. As are South Launceston, the under-18s. 11-4-70 defeated Launceston 7-8-50. Mackie, you got some observations? You got the young boys there, the Devils playing Gippsland.
5: Tassie under-18 Devils boys are getting beat by 48 points by a really strong Gippsland. And the reason I'm interested in that is because both of these teams have got around a handful of Devils to come back in to either wherever they want to put them. But you'd imagine a majority of them would be back in the seniors. And the game down the coast, the preliminary final down the coast, it's Latrobe getting flogged by Ulverston, 35-1.
4: Got Tony Webb down there. He's been to the South Launceston huddle. Tony, what information have you got for us?
6: First up, I listened to Dave Blackberry talking to the forwards, and he was saying that really Launceston only one-way runners. They go hard when they got possession, but they don't come back as hard. So he was pointing that out to him, put them under pressure. Then Anthony Taylor was talking about pressure again, and he says we're fumbling too much under pressure, going for the second and third grabs and not quite getting it. He said they've had 18 stoppages and they've been first to the ball, so he's pretty pleased with that. But he says they've only had 7 tackles thus far. Is that a bit better, wind-wise?
4: Yes.
6: They've only had 7 tackles so far, and he wants them to have a lot more than that because he says you're not going to get a grand final only with 7 tackles on a day like this. He wants the ball to be goal side, or the place to be goal side of it, and he's saying that when we're in defence, take it to the far side of the ground. That's the defensive side of the ground. Losses to try to switch to the side where they've just gone now.
4: Thank you, Tony. Underway, second quarter, Macca.
5: Another centre clearance to Polfrerman. They need to stop him around there. It's one thing Longford did well last week, Max. They had Casey Brown and that in the centre, able to match it with Polfrerman. So it's gone into 54 Deloraine. Launceston. It's going to come out here, though, and it's going to go back in again through Jaden Hines. Jaden Hines to the top of the 50. Big pack of players go up at the fall of the ball for Launceston. Is Boyd Savage right to the top of the square, looking for Cody Thorpe off hands and through for behind.
4: Any thoughts
5: on the early score?
4: Sorry, you go.
5: Early score 2-1-13 Launceston, South Lonnie 2-5-17.
4: Any thoughts on Jay Blackberry's comments there about the one-way running?
5: I wasn't listening.
7: Well, to be fair, Max.
5: They've
7: ran both ways in that first quarter pretty well, didn't they? They got back and defended well and got forward of the ball when they needed to.
4: Tom Graham.
5: Sorry, mate, I was looking at the stats here.
4: That's all right. We'll get an update of that in a minute. You see what you found at quarter time.
5: Yes.
4: As it's on the wing, Lonnie about to relaunch again. Jaden Hines had a lot of it in that first quarter. Just tumbles it inside 50. Jake Hines there couldn't quite take the mark. Good work there from Logan Smith. Picked up by Seb Page. He turns and kicks. Good distance into the breeze. Holds up. Apted Nunn couldn't quite take the mark. It's now a contested ball. Umpire will come and ball it up in front of the visiting change rooms on the far side.
5: Yeah, that loose ball gets, I spoke about, 14-3 now. Launceston's favour. Leading possession getters, Boyd with 7 and Ship with 6. Seth Fife with 5, Jaden Hines 5, Polfrerman 5.
4: From the ball up.
5: So not a high possession game, obviously, in these conditions.
4: Now, free kick going the way here of Apted Nunn against Dean in the ruck contest. In fact, the umpire pointed the wrong way. It's going to go to Dean. Defensive side of the wing. Does he go the switch here? Yeah, is he going to play it safe? He does play it safe. Goes up the line, close to the scoreboard. They push and shove there to Boyd and Lee. No one can take the grab. Falls to the front of the contest. Lucas is underneath the contest there for South Launceston. It'll be another ball up.
5: The other thing, Max, too, South Launceston normally like chipping the ball around a little bit more, move the ball around. Their uncontested marks are only 5 at this stage, Launceston 16. So you take that, you know, that Launceston are getting a lot more control of the football.
7: It is, and we witnessed that in the first quarter where the observation was that all South wanted to do was go long. And Launceston ran the ball against the breeze a bit, which was to their benefit, and put them in a good position at quarter time.
5: Interesting contest here. Second semi-final action, 1v2. Grand final on the line in a couple of weeks. The loser to go on to the preliminary final next week. That's a free kick going to go to Dean in the ruck.
7: Just watching Tommy Graham and Powerman there, yep. Like you said earlier, marked him well at that contest, Tommy did, but when South have got control of the ball, he's got to get away from him.
5: Yeah.
7: Make him work both, you know, talk about that.
5: He tried on that occasion, but the ball goes out of bounds. It's going to be a free kick to Boyd.
7: But he didn't get out of first gear.
5: No, I just watched him. He was trying to run like he's, yeah, now Palfreman's going to go hard the other way. So that's a real contest. We're going to keep her on. Here's Schoenmaker. Good mark from the youngster, Big Jukes. So Schoenmaker, like his brother, he'll go long with the kick. He'll go real long. Schoenmaker from 100 metres. And it goes through for behind. Literally the back end of the square, Dave Moore.
4: Absolutely. I was up in the air for that one. I love the goals of the week. Is it?
5: Noticed you put a little bit of your own publicity out.
4: You've got to do it. Chip now towards Seb Page, right halfback. So South doing okay here, 4 minutes in. No goals as yet.
5: You mentioned the Snowy River Caravan before, Max. I think he's looking for one.
4: Yep.
7: Brew coffee hut, Snowy. He's got everything, hasn't he?
4: It's Paul Freeman launches with a torpedo to the pocket. Hibbs is there with Thorpe. It's out of bounds. That'll be okay there for Launceston. They can set up here with a boundary thrown right beside the left behind post.
7: Probably have a new Subaru to...
5: More Subaru, I don't think, is there?
4: No, it's still there.
5: Have you?
4: Yeah.
5: No, you've got a Subaru.
4: Oh, right.
5: Are we still Subaru? I think we are, are we?
4: Buckley Motors, absolutely.
5: Yeah. Oh, are we? Right.
4: So don't you listen to the commercials and the breaks.
5: Someone told me, sorry, Buckby, I'll have a new Subaru when you're ready.
4: 5 metres around from the left behind post. Front position, Thorpe holds up in the breeze. Now we've got, I think we're going to go again with the boundary throwing, Max. That's the rule. The umpire deems that it hasn't gone in far enough.
7: No, it's pretty challenging out there for those young men at the moment.
4: Certainly he's casting the ball into that breeze as the young boundary umpire. He does pretty well this time. Dean with a tap out to space. Getting there first, there is Sullivan. Left foot snap, Lucas Sullivan. That's close. Off hands, one behind. They're peppering at Launceston. 2-3-15, South 2-5-17.
5: Interesting score from down south, Foz. Clarence 10-7-67. Playing their home final at KG5. They lead Lauderdale 4-6-30.
4: Yep.
5: So they smashed them last week and look to be doing it again. I was talking to Grant Fagan down there last week at KG5, in fact. He's looking forward to a big final series at Clarence. Here they go forward. Gibson can't get it. Pfeiffer, a little bit slow, getting ball to boot. Comes the other way to South. Who have they got on the run? It's that man, Lee. He'll waltz to the top of the square and he'll kick it through. Well, Pfeiffer, he did well spoiling and he just didn't get the ball to boot quick enough. Gibson did well. It landed in the arms of Lee and Lee kicks his second. South Launceston's third, 3-5-23. South Launceston, Launceston 2-3-15, Max.
7: And again, a well-weighted kick there from the vice-captain, Hunter Farrelly, number 21. Just put it out in front of Lee, gave the Launceston defence no chance whatsoever to get that, and Lee took a very easy chest mark in the square on the run and kicked it into that netting at the back, which is very useful at grounds like this where it takes a while to get the ball back.
5: Yeah, very useful, especially now. Oh, actually, the clock does stop after goals, doesn't it? But no, it is useful.
4: And it was the first entry inside 50 for South with a goal, resulting at the six-minute mark of this second quarter from the ball up. Aptidnan did pretty well. Palfreman didn't take it with him, though, and in comes Tommy Graham. Picks it up, has a runner on the outside. Kick inside 50 there from Charlesworth. Got knocked off it. Goes towards the boundary line. In fact, it wasn't Charlesworth. It was Lowe there. Bailey Lowe.
5: Bailey Lowe, yep.
4: That's my page turned over. So Bailey Lowe with the kick forward there. Now taken by Pfeiffer, the resulting free kick. On that left foot, kicks it 60 metres up the wing. Off hands, who's over the back? Page did pretty well. Takes the footy, shrugs a tackle. Low worm burner towards Tommy Graham. Now Taylor lays on the footy, got a push in the back. And he'll take a free kick on the wing with Brendan Taylor.
5: They're pleased to have him back in the side later on, late in the year, Brendan Taylor.
7: Bit like a recruit this year, isn't he, at this end of the season?
5: Yeah, this end of the season. Brendan Taylor, former Launceston Premiership player down here at Windsor Park, goes towards Lee, wide to Lee, and Boyd smashes it over. Is that the one that they can just look to come in a little bit quicker here? Max, they just go out wide, don't they?
7: Well, I think the wind's carrying a little bit over that way as well.
5: Especially with Boyd. You want to try and avoid Boyd on the defensive end if you can. He's a bit like a Tom Stewart, isn't he, for the Cats. Just repels everything. Does Boyd, one of the best defenders in the state. Here they come. Another clearance win for Dave Gruber. Farrelly. That's a smart little kick. Looking go out on the outside to Lowe. Missed the mark. They're going to come forward off the ground to Launceston. What about that goal in the women's off the ground? Talk about a goal of the week, Dave Moore.
4: Absolutely. Georgie Bowman.
5: Georgie Bowman just kept kicking along the ground, and that one goes out of bounds.
4: Good to see Lucas Sullivan in the team today, Macca. He's been on the verge of the seniors all year.
5: He started in the seniors, lost his spot a little bit, came back in late. So
4: handy depth player for them.
5: My word. He dominates the twos when he gets back there.
4: Bounty thrown in front of the away change rooms. Bit of a flat patch at the moment. Difficult game to get flying footy happening with this breeze and wet conditions. Front position, Dean takes it out of the air, launches it close to the boundary line. They're in a wrestle. Lee nearly took the mark. Good spore from Boyd. Falls to the front. Might be Farrelly picking up the ball there. He's caught holding the footy though. Free kick to Launceston, going the way of Ryan Shipp, one of the biggest possession winners for the Blues in that first quarter. Mr. Reliable back there in the back pocket. So Ryan Shipp hasn't scored a goal yet into this breeze. With the breeze. Goes towards that pocket, the dead pocket as we say here in these conditions. Blackberry takes it over, bounty throwing.
7: Just bring the score back to the St Helens game at the moment. 10 minutes into that last quarter, they're 25 points down, St Helens. So they need to kick five goals in about 15 minutes. They've kicked four for the game, Foz.
4: Okay, could be an upset brewing there. Be a Perth-Bridport grand final next week. From the boundary throw in, trees swaying in the background. Ball falls short, we might get a repeat. No, we get a holding free kick, I think, in the ruck contest. I tell you what, that's three free kicks Riley Apted Nunn has given away, Macca, to Dean in this quarter alone.
5: Yeah, so they brought him in just because of the size, and, you know, Pfeiffer was in the ruck last week a lot and just wasn't big enough. So they brought him in for size, but Dean's just doing as he pleases at the moment. And it goes down to centre wing, it's going to be a ball up. Just thinking about lineups with these Devils under 18 boys coming back. Is that it's a positive for these clubs, Max? Is it a worry for these teams trying to fit these players in? We'll get back to you as the ball goes forward. Launceston has through Plunkett, goes to the top of the 50. That's better, Hibbs. Nice, strong body. Ball goes out of bounds. It does now. You got four, five, six to come back. So Freeland, Dawkins, Chase Oliver, do they all get back in to a South Lonnie side if next week or the following week?
4: Harrison,
5: if they were
4: Millwood
5: to win today, Harrison Millwood here at Launceston, Tane Thomas as well.
7: I guess the coaches have got to decide, are they better than the other?
5: Jack Morrison's the other one for South, Jesse Buller for Launceston.
7: Morrison.
5: Munting as well for South. So you're talking about five or six for one club and probably four or five for Launceston. Noah Hedges there as well as a defender. So it's going to be interesting. And look, I suppose, you know, clubs have talked about it all year. Thorpe.
7: I have.
5: Hines. Done a pretty good job on Jake Hines at the moment. It's a good matchup. I know it's caused Ann Taylor some sleepless nights over the last two or three weeks trying to think about what he was going to do with Jake Hines. Of course, we're only, 11 minutes into the second quarter. There's a real lull in the game. The crowd's gone quiet. Good crowd in. Most of them in their cars on this sort of wet and blustery day. Another boundary throw-in. So repeat boundary throw-ins. This is number four.
4: Do you want me to have a go, Mac?
5: Yes, please, Dave Moore. You're the captain. That's why you're here. Let's get it going.
7: Okay. To bring it up this end, Dave, so we can a bit easier for us guys to see.
4: It's in the forward pocket at the moment for our radio listeners. And Launceston deep into attack. They trail by 8 points. They're not using the breeze particularly well. We're 12 minutes in. Thorpe just wrestles his way clear out of the ruck contest. Little toe poke. Here we go now. Dean finds connection with Page, I think it is, who kicks it out of defence. It might have been Jordan. In towards the centre square. over the back. Conor McCormack couldn't take it with him. Handball over the top to Farrelly. Wide runner here. They're going to go into attack here. South Launceston through low. His kick's a bit off target. Taken nicely by Pfeiffer. Pfeiffer now long to the wing. Almost a contest there, but keeping his feet was Faulkner. He picks it up. Oh, he's caught. Gets the handball away. He's gone. Too long, says the umpire.
5: Geez, Pfeiffer did well down here, Max. He was 2-on-1.
7: 2v1. Did a great effort to clear the ball. And disappointing there by Faulkner. He tried to take him on, but had plenty of prior. You get tackled, you're gone.
4: Free kick right above. Defensive side of the wing.
5: No, you got it out of there, Foz. That's why you're the captain. So it comes down to centre wing. Dean, bang. Mark, no. Free kick. Has to give it back to Apted Nunn. Must have been early in the contest. Apted Nunn. Long in between the 50 and the centre square. Launceston going towards the city end of the ground. Bailey low. Blackberry there behind him. Riding shotgun. Free kick. Is he going to put, this is going to be below the knees. It's one of those ones where you're first for the footy. Bailey low. What's happened here? Nothing. Umpire said play on. It's all good. Lee trying to get goal side of his opponent. Can't do so. Boyd will fly by hands on the outside. McCormack goes wider now. Faulkner. Long kick. Looking for the breeze. They need one. Oh, up and over the top. Well done there. The Lonnie Ford. Here's Hines on the deck. He swings it wide. Inside 50, it's going to be close to the line. Thorpe sticks the big jukes up and it goes out of bounds.
7: Just further to
5: that
7: those
5: was Irish Showmaker coming down.
7: Those are those young
5: Rudy
7: devil
5: Showmaker
7: players.
5: Yes.
7: Archie Wilkinson, who's he aligned with?
5: Well, he's aligned with Launceston.
7: Right, okay.
5: What are the rules?
7: Well,
5: they played one.
7: They can come back and play.
4: Coffs Goodges came back to Latrobe.
7: Coffs Goodges was or would have went back to Latrobe.
5: The SFL have got different rules, though. The SFL, I think they had to play three. Oh, so yeah. Wilkinson's played one.
7: It doesn't matter how many you played, I think.
4: Just boundary throw in.
5: Well, the SFL did.
4: Deep in attack.
5: They made specific rules.
4: Thorpe gives a tap. Chance here for Launceston if they can get clear. Wheeler's in there. They fall over. Another ball up.
5: So Wilkinson was Glenorchy. They couldn't fit him into the points. Sent him home.
7: Yep.
5: Played one game. Now the Devils at VFL side are out after losing to Essendon today.
7: Out or prelim next week?
5: Who?
7: Devils.
5: Out.
7: Out?
5: Yep.
7: Gone.
5: That was elimination today. Yes. Essendon go on and play Box Hill next week.
4: Wheeler to half forward. Chance here for the Blues if they can pick it up. Quick kick forward by Conway's good. And the mark taken in front by Schoenmaker. A smart play there. Number 26 and Ethan Conway. And off the mark very quickly was Rudy Schoenmaker. So a chance here. He certainly should get the distance. Just clouding over a little bit here. Instead of look at the radar. Further rain is not out of the question. Later in this game, which could be a factor. Here's Schoenmaker. Approaching the man on the mark. He's directly in front, 40 metres out. Kicking to the town end. To bring Launceston closer, Schoenmaker has kicked the goal comfortably. And it's 3-3-21, the Blues, trailing South Launceston 3-5-23. In a massive arm wrestle here at Windsor Park, boys.
5: He looks much more comfortable forward of the footy, Showmaker. Last week against Longford, played back. Seemed to just lose his spot a bit. So today he's been pretty good.
7: Just gets the yips a little bit. A bit more pressure when you're playing in the back line. But just getting back to that question, that's an interesting
5: thought. We spoke about it earlier down there with a couple of boys.
7: But they're not on air. We're the men up
5: from
7: here.
5: From Launceston, that's correct. I should have brought it up earlier. But Wilkinson was one name that we did mention. And if the NTFA don't have any rules, then of course he can come back. Yep. But I definitely know the SFL had rules.
7: Yeah,
5: I think it was three games.
4: Ball up.
5: I don't think Cox Goodge will need to worry about Latrobe.
4: Comes out here towards Farrelly. He's tackled from behind. Lots of crowd getting up and about. Tackle is rewarded. The tackler was the player there, and Apted Nunn gets it off now to Palfreyman. Kick inside 50, bouncing. Great take there. Beautifully done there by Jeffries. His kick's not as good, though. Kicks it out of bounds on the full. A terrific take there from Jeffries on the bounce. So it's a free kick now to Hibbs in the back pocket. Looking inside. Not going to switch it. Has a target on the wing. Big fly by Nason. Can't get his hands or can't take the mark. Got his hands to it. From the spillage. It's a rolling maul. It'll be a ball up far side.
7: They've been peppering that forward 50 this quarter, Launceston.
4: Yeah, we're looking at Greaves' stats there. Correct, Max. 8-2 with the inside 50 count. Rainbow on the background. A few showers about here still. Oh, and player met heavily, but there's a whistle beforehand. Mm. Just get the glasses up. It's going to go the way of Nason. Another ruck contest infringement. I need to tidy that up to the Blues. We made far too many free kicks at the moment. Kick up the wing, holds up in the breeze. Off hands to the front of the contest. Chain of handballs. Comes forward. Tackled there is Lucas.
5: Mm.
4: Shoveled out by Taylor. Ends up with Jeffries. Kicks inside 50. Jake Hines has been quiet this quarter. He's in a bit of a wrestle there with Logan Smith, who does really well. Now, is that Lasu? Was that outside 50?
5: No,
4: it wasn't. It's going to be a boundary throw in.
5: Did really well, Logan Smith. Giving away a lot of kilos. Really good in the battle. The coach's insights on the AI, Foz, tells me that Launceston aren't very happy with their kicking efficiency.
4: Okay.
5: Struggling in the conditions. But South Launceston have definitely been in control of the footy.
7: Free kick here.
5: Free kick.
7: In the ruck. Going the other way this time.
5: It's going to go to Launceston.
7: Yep. Goes to Apton-Nunn.
5: Showmaker. The Showmaker will be within range here.
7: Needs to aim at the left goalpost from here, Macca. Would you agree?
5: Definitely. That's where it needs to start. He'll wheel around. So he kicked the last one.
4: Distance shouldn't be a problem.
5: Distance should not be a problem.
7: Based on that bomb from 100 out in the first.
5: All right. So Launceston with 80% of the play this quarter in their forward half of the ground, Fosmore. Here's Showmaker. He starts it right side. It holds. That looks good. The umpire's called it a point. Well.
4: Bit of controversy here.
5: Jeez, I'm only 140 metres away, and it looked good from here, Max.
7: Umpire Bo Pratt is the man, man on the spot.
5: No, he's there. Jeez, it looked like to be inside the post the whole way.
4: Oh, big fly on the far side. Mark taken, though.
5: Summers.
4: By Summers from the kick out from Blackberry. Chance to rebound here for South Launceston. This gets a bit darker here and gloomy. As the ball spits out. Not sure who kicked that. It's a long way away from us here. I think it might be a throw-in. Boundary umpire's got the footy. The yellow Sharon we're playing with this afternoon, as we did in the women's game as well.
5: So it's been a real dominant quarter for Launceston. What are the inside 50s?
4: 9-2.
5: Yeah, 9-2. Probably, obviously, haven't been able to put too much on the scoreboard, which South will probably take at this stage.
4: Got some info about player qualification at the next stoppage.
5: Thank you. You know who to talk to.
4: I'll get to it in a second as Paul Freeman kicks a 45 kick. It's to Lucas, whose kick smothered. Rebound, ricochet. Thump forward for South. Holt, has he got an outlet handball? No. Has to kick sideways. Fraser's there. Bad bounce for him. Vade's teammate there in Charlesworth. Here's Fraser again. Working hard there. Was the play there in Prokalovic. He couldn't pick it up. Now we've got a contested footy. Holding the footy, is it? Umpire says, holding the ball.
5: He went to go.
4: It was the biggest wind-up in the history of umpiring there for that decision. You could see it coming. And the player on the bottom there, Jeffries, is penalised. Fraser now. Two kicks out from goal into this breeze. Chips it up. Hopes for Lee. Getting to it first, though. Good mark, Connor McCormack. Takes it inside defensive 50. Intercept mark there for the Blues.
5: Got to do more, the Dogs.
4: 21 minutes gone.
5: When they get it that deep, Foz, they've got to do more.
4: We're very close to a line ball game in this first half. Big fly there, Schoenmaker, off hands. Taken nicely by Smith. Blind handball. Can't find a target. Lucas battles for it. He's over it. Lonnie fans want holding the ball. Lonnie fans aren't rewarded. An anonymous texter. I'm not sure who it is.
5: First time texter, long time listener.
4: Well, I have an extensive contact list.
5: Oh,
4: well,
5: so, hang on then, wait. We still have time.
4: Oh, yeah, okay.
5: Someone goes towards the line. Tommy Graham.
7: Someone
5: good battle with Pulfreman.
7: Someone from the underworld, by the sounds of it.
4: It tells me NTFA zero games finals qualification.
5: There we go.
4: There we go. Thanks to that anonymous texter.
5: Well, give us your name so we can give you a little shout out.
4: That's right. They may wish to remain anonymous. That's okay.
5: Boundary throw in.
4: That.
5: Right in front of us here. Quinn Elliott, boundary umpire. He's my new new boy for the boundary.
7: He's a ripper.
5: He's a ripper. Quinn Elliott, I tell you, he's got a future. Plays not bad cricket either, young Quinn at the Launceston Cricket Club. Called a throw. It's going to go to Holt.
4: Conway not happy.
5: It's going to go to Summers. No, Holt. They're both waiting. One needs to nick off. Here they go. Oh.
4: Back behind the mark.
5: Who's this field umpire, Max?
7: Young Jacob Anderson.
5: Oh, yeah. Young Ando.
7: Yeah, very good young umpire.
5: He goes short to Holt after all that. So here's Holt. Left foot. He's going to got Dean. If Dean can fly, he's up against three. Dean from three back. Front of the pack. Farrelly outside of the boot. Going to be down the field.
4: Mark
5: it's
4: anyway.
5: Going to be a mark anyway. Wouldn't have mattered. Conway gives it away. It's a mark to ride a bug.
7: And 50.
4: Yep.
5: And 50. That'll make it from 4 metres to the goal line. And ride a bug. I tell you, every goal's crucial today. But as Dave said, it was a mark anyway. And ride a bug. He gets his goal. And that's the fourth for South Launceston. 4-5-29. They now lead by 7 points.
4: Thanks, Adrian.
5: Launceston 3-4-22.
4: Adrian Hall from North Lonnie. He's happy for me to say my source there, and he should know, being a president, of course,
7: absolutely,
4: of an NTFA club. So thanks, Ollie, for that.
7: Good work. And another free kick, that 50 metres was a compliment of Aptad Nunn. Just push and shove here, unnecessary. Drag the bloke to the ground. So good umpiring there, keeping control.
4: Misty rain now falling over the distant hills here at Windsor Park. So things are closing in a little bit. That could be a factor in the second half. 4-5-29. South Launceston, the Blues, 3-4-22. We must be close to siren time. At halftime, we'll bring you a lot of scores from around Tasmania.
5: Lots of free kicks to South Launceston. 10-5 this quarter.
4: For Dave Gruber. Clearance here from Launceston, met by Blackberry playing across halfback as we flagged pre-game. Holt now kicks to space. Jake Hines up the ground. Chips the kick here wide towards Jeffries. They've got to go more direct, Launceston. Jeffries gets a kick around the corner. Lovely pick-up. Player tackled, though. Dispossessed. On the far side. Charlesworth's there, Logan Smith's there. It's hard to see there in the gloom, but it looks like it could be a ball up there, or is it a free kick going the Bulldogs' way? It's going to Grant Holt. So he's going to take his time. They've done well into the breeze, the Bulldogs. They lead by 7. Massive prize today, of course, a spot in the grand final in a couple of weeks. Up the wing, Thorpe flies. Think he might be paid that, he is.
7: Got that clearance out of the middle then, too, before that. Now he's reversed it.
5: Yep.
4: Reversed it, but didn't matter.
7: Good call.
5: This could erupt. No, he's done the right thing. I thought they might have got into him, but it wasn't close enough to go.
4: The new Cody is...
7: Hang on. He hasn't finished it. He's going back for more.
4: No.
5: So, half-time here at Windsor Park in the second semi-final. The top two sides for the year. South Launceston lead by 7 points. 4-5-29, South Launceston. Launceston 3-4-22. That quarter went 24 and three quarter minutes. Goal kickers Max Warger.
7: South Launceston 2 to Matthew Lee, 1 to Ryder Bug, 1 to Will Gibson. And for Launceston, Cody Thorpe has kicked 2 and Rudy Schoenmaker kicked 1.
5: Yeah, it's an interesting game, Max. It's a real 50-50 contest at this stage.
4: It's hard to pick a winner at the moment, isn't it? I think South go on top there with that lead in a low-scoring game. 7 points doesn't sound much, but we're not going to get a lot of goals kicked here in this second half. There's no doubt about that.
5: It's really hard, Dave, for South to get the game open. They want the game open, and as much as Launceston probably do too, but South Launceston might just be a little bit quicker with ball in hand. Launceston, I think, just still have weapons, don't they? I just think they've got the Hines boys.
7: The ones that they have got, Hines, so far have been a little bit under pressure.
5: Does Hines just need to play back on ball, just in the centre guts? Like, we've seen him do it at TSL level. He's now a coach. He sits at full forward a lot. Last week against Longford, he basically hardly went on ball at all, just sat at full forward and was bereft of opportunities.
4: It's a really
5: interesting game. It's finals footy. The weather's still wintry here in spring, and they come off the ground here, Launceston. They look fairly positive.
4: Gribbs
5: are out.
4: Sorry, Macca. Gribbs' stats to halftime. Hit outs, South Launceston 17 to Launceston 13. I think Oliver Dean's having the better of that contest at the moment. Clearances, the Bulldogs lead that as well, 16 to 12. Inside 50s, the Blues 17 to 15. 10 to 4 that quarter, the Blues way. South Launceston kicked 2 goals from those 4 entries. So a pretty good conversion rate there.
7: Good efficiency.
4: Marks inside 50. We've got 3 to Launceston, 2 to South Launceston. Not a day for the high flyers. And intercept marks, 3 to the Blues, 5 to the Bulldogs. And free kicks, 19 to South Launceston at halftime, 12 to Launceston. It was 12-5 in that quarter. We're going to take a break here on City Park Radio. We've got lots of scores to inform our listeners of right across Tasmania, including the VFL today as well, and also the Talent League. So we'll bring you up to date all those at halftime. We'll take a break here for the moment, though. When we come back, we'll have that call of the card. 29 South Launceston, Launceston 22. Back in a moment.
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2: Time to look at all scores around Northern Tasmania and a little bit wider as well. Let's start with what's happened here today at Windsor Park. So we started with the under-18s and we're at second semi-final level here for the under-18s. And it was South Launceston 11-4-70, defeated Launceston 7-8-50. In the reserves, it was the Tigers, Longford 10-7-67. They defeated South Launceston 5-9-39. And in the women's, what a thriller it was. Went right down to the wire and Deloraine 3-3-21 defeated South Launceston 3-2-20. So Deloraine through to the grand final next week. Earlier today, we had the Devils up against the Essendon team and a knockout semi-final there. And it was Essendon that had a win over the Devils there. Mackie, you saw a bit of that.
3: Dude, I saw lots of it.
2: Where the Devils fall a bit short. It seemed to me to be a bit similar to last week against Geelong.
3: Yeah, but just enough. They just don't have enough midfield depth.
2: Okay.
3: Bailey Bogue dominated. He had nearly 40 touches, Bailey Bogue. Yep. You know, finals footy made for him. And then just not many much else.
2: Right.
3: Missed a few goals probably again when they should have, especially early. But just, they were only ever behind by sort of three goals a lot of the day, but you never thought they were going to win it.
2: Okay.
3: They had a little run on at the start of the, end of the second quarter. Leary missed a goal on half time, which would have, I think, got them really up and about. But now Essendon just probably just used the ball a little bit better when they got it and just had a bit more depth around the football. What's the big fella up forward? Fozzie had a great year.
2: Hugh Dixon.
3: Probably his less game for the year, I reckon. Menzie, very similar. But no, look, great season for them. Their list is going to look a lot different next year.
2: It will be.
3: You know, they'll get some more recruits. There'll be some that go out who they'll probably say, look, you know, we don't see you as a Devils player anymore. You've had a good crack. They'll get the 17-year-old kids in at the end of the year, up to eight of them.
2: Now, will they play talent league or will they play? Will it depend on their size?
3: I think it'll be VFL if they're up to it.
2: Yes.
3: Yeah, no, definitely. Like back in the Giants days, like you saw Jeremy Cameron and Toby Green and that drafted as 17-year-olds and they played in the VFL for the Giants. So, look, I think...
4: They'll roll them through it because they want to give them exposures to what they can do against men.
3: Look, and they'll see how they go. Like, big Axel Walsh, who's from Western Australia, like, he's 6.5 foot tall but skiddy and whatever. So, like, is he going to be a player that you want to play 20 rounds in the VFL? It'll be interesting to see whether they want him to play, like, in the Allies or in the WA under-18s and that. Like, probably not because they're probably already picked.
2: Yep.
3: There's no use playing in the... In the development league, big score here though. Speaking of Brisbane and co, Sydney 42 lead the Lions 9 near quarter time.
2: Injury concern though.
3: Yeah, Callum Mills, the captain of Sydney's gone down with a leg injury of some description. But Sydney, I've said it ever since their issues at the Pullman. I said backs of the wall, stand tall. These blokes, they got everything to play for. They got a bit to prove, and you know it just galvanises after the initial shock. Max, it galvanises. The rest
4: it
3: of
4: does,
3: the team, and they've still got good enough players.
4: Oh, yeah.
3: Like and a lot of these clubs, their system is so good. Obviously, talent is one thing, but system. And if their system is so good, then they can just keep doing it. So
4: they all know the job. If you come in, this is the role I've got to play.
3: That's
4: it's all about role playing.
3: It's
4: not about being the best player that is in the team.
3: Like obviously, having your talent, you know, helps.
4: Yeah.
3: The Tassie Talent League today, Foz, they ended up going down to the Gippsland Power, 126-88. Gippsland, one of the better sides in it as well. Just looking through, Archie Devine had 34, Jake Beams had 28, kicked three behinds. Maxi Dawkins kicked three, again, a small forward. Chase Oliver, 2, Lucas Hazelwood, 2, for Tassie, Mason Brown, 1. So they were the major things there from the Tassie boys.
2: All right, might go through some NTFA scores. Max, what do you got on your device there?
4: Well, probably the biggest surprise of the season, East Coast Swans versus the Bridport, what are they?
2: Seagulls.
4: Geelong colours, Seagulls. 44-88, the Swans have gone down. So it's a Bridport-Perth grand final next week, which
3: whiz.
4: I think... is being played at Campbelltown.
2: Okay.
3: Yep. I heard that.
4: Yep.
2: Big day of footy there next week.
4: It'll be a big day.

0: Newport have got a guy playing for them whose name escapes me at the moment, but he was the QAFL captain of the last couple of seasons. He's played most of the season there, and he is an absolute jet.
1: Any of our listeners or viewers can know the name of that player, please text us.
2: Yeah, Division, I'll get him for you.
1: Division 1 women. Old Launcestonians 5-6-36 defeated Bridge North 1-1-7. So reigning premiers there, Bridge North, are out at preliminary final stage. So next week it'll be Old Els and Old Scotch, and Old Scotch start massive favourites in that one. Max,
0: and in the prelim in Div 1, it's 17 minutes into the third quarter, 18-3-81 Rochalie versus Bracknell 2-6-18. So it looks like win. Bracknell are going to make their way into another grand final.
1: Rochalie, Bridge North.
0: I think it is Will Fletcher.
2: That's it, mate. I'm telling you it is.
0: It is. Yeah.
2: Read him out. Will Fletcher.
0: That's the name. That's
1: so
0: the
1: that'll
0: name
1: be Rochalie, Bridge North next week. In the
0: Rochalie, Bridge North, yep, at the NTCA ground, I think it is. Yeah. So two grand finals, two different divisions, different grounds.
1: Division 2 reserves today. East Coast did get a win, just by 5 points over Avondale. So East Coast 5-4-34 defeated Avondale 4-5-29. So it's East Coast versus Perth, I think, in the reserves there next week at Campbelltown.
2: I heard that maybe it was going to be Campbelltown because they thought East Coast were going to be in it. Now that East Coast aren't in it, don't be surprised for it to go somewhere else.
0: Okay. Well, I did hear that Longford was on the cards, but I believe the prelim might be at Longford next week.
1: Okay.
2: The prelim what?
0: Premier League.
2: No, surely Launceston or South Launceston get a home prelim against Longford. You couldn't give Longford a home prelim if they win tomorrow.
0: I don't do the fixturing.
1: Okay.
2: No, you could it. You could it. Can you get that anonymous caller on there if they're involved in the interview?
1: No, he's not anonymous. You could have named him.
2: Oh, who was it? Adrian, oh, Hawley.
0: Hawley.
2: Yeah, no, Hawley. Oh.
1: Okay. And a massive game today was the Division 1 Reserves Grand Final, which went to extra time. At extra time, it was 7-4-46.
2: Preliminary final.
1: Preliminary final, sorry.
2: Yeah.
1: It was St Pat's 7-4-46 to Old Launcestonians 6-10-46. But OL scored 14 points in extra time, and they were victorious there. 8-12-60 defeated St Pat's 7-4-46. So OLs will play. It escapes me who's in the Division 1 Reserves Grand Final against them.
0: Bridge North.
1: Yeah, I think it's Bridge North as well.
2: Bridge North won last week. Yeah.
1: Yeah, so.
2: Interesting. Let's get back to this game, boys.
1: Okay, yes.
2: Players are out. I'll tell you one thing that I noticed now, and we've noticed it a while since they changed, these quarters are really short.
1: And half time as well.
2: Half time short, but I reckon South look a bit quicker and look a bit fitter maybe across the board. But these shorter quarters, I think, then falls into the hands of a Launceston and just, you know, keeps them up a little bit. I just think if South need to get the ball more on the outside, if the rain doesn't come, obviously if the rain comes, then someone like Jake Hines comes right into it with his strong body. But they've just got to get it to the outside, get the ball in. What were the inside 50s you said, boys?
0: 9-2 that quarter.
2: Yeah.
1: 17-15 over the day, but yeah, 9-2 that quarter.
2: Yeah, so this quarter with the wind, a slight breeze, you would think Launceston would, you know, Jake Boyd and that comes right into it. What do they do with Jake Hines, Max? You can't sit him at full forward, you know, and have two inside 50s. So what do you do with him? Well, what do you do with their tools, like Apted Nunn's in the ruck? They've also got Schellmaker and Thorpe. Do you play all three on the ground at the same time? This is going to be interesting. Interesting. Mitch Thorpe standing there with Scotty Stevens, who's the runner today, the president.
1: And following on behind them is Tony Webb, our boundary rider, who's been in the Lottie
2: Launceston
1: Roots.
2: Legends.
1: Here we go, Tony. What do you got?
3: Finch for Healy Calm in there, actually. I was a little bit surprised because I thought there might have been a bit more aggro. But basically, where are we? They're really pleased with the tackles in that quarter. Felt there was about 20 plus, which he reckons is what finals are made of, as opposed to, as South said in the first quarter, only 7. He's pretty pleased with the effort around clearances. So it's a feeling they're pretty good that way and in front on that. Very pleased with second and third efforts, but not too pleased with the way they tend to be trying to bomb the ball a lot. And I think for that quarter particularly, they're probably trying to get the wind to do for them, and that way they're turning the ball over. So not happy about that. Then he sort of talked a bit more about attitudes. He was talking about playing a bit clever, and he wants the forwards to stand a bit closer to the South defence, because he feels with the wind there, that's probably the way to go. He's also talking about desperations. You want to be really desperate for this. You know, this, you don't get too many chances to play in a grand final. You never know what's going to happen in the future. It's no use sort of sitting back, accepting, oh, it's not going our way, therefore, you know, there's always next year, because sometimes there isn't. But he's hoping to get about two goals for the quarter, hoping to keep South obviously to none. But still feels that the game's very well up in the air there. He says, show a bit more spirit, you know, when we win the loose ball and we get the rewards for that, have a bit of an attitude about it. He said, at the moment, South is sort of running around as if you know, everything's going really well for them. But he says they've done nothing to deserve it. It's just, it's one of those sort of games. So, attitude, I think, is what he's talking about.
1: Tony, any injury concerns you could observe there in the first half?
3: No, it's all been quite clear. You know, no one's sort of come off with anything. There's been no rub downs or anything like that. In the Launceston rooms where I was, there was nothing happening for further rub downs other than what you'd expect. Yeah, so despite the conditions, which I think there's a fair bit of physicality about it, no injuries.
1: Thank you, Tony. We'll hear from you once again during the third quarter. Okay, the teams have broken up. Bright sunshine, but there's showers everywhere around us, so I can't see behind us, but hopefully they stay away. We've got a nice rainbow in the distance. Macca, you got some observations?
2: Yeah, not much
1: stats
2: to report, to be fair. The defenders have had the most, probably with kickouts and, you know, that sort of thing. Boyd's had 11, along with Pfeiffer's had 11, including five tackles for him. Jaden Hines has had 9, Pulfreman's had 9, Jeffries 8, McCormack 8, and Cody Thorpe 8. With his two goals. Not a real lot going on, you know, in terms of the football. Like, no one's dominating the football, are they? We look at overall disposals, you know, things are pretty close there. 159 Launceston, 138 South. Launceston a bit more effective with their kicks. Ball gets are still an issue for South Launceston. When the ball's in dispute, then Launceston are winning 22-5.
1: Okay.
2: When the ball's in dispute. So there's one we're keeping an eye on as they go around. So second half of the second semi-final here at Windsor Park. It's a close contest. Dean up in the ruck. Here's Gibson. We saw him kick a terrific goal early on. He spots up a player. Lee flies. Boyd really good. It's going to be a free kick, in fact. Well, I looked at the umpire that was in my binoculars, but it must have been the one to the right in the 50 a little bit more. And Lee is going to get a free kick, chopping of the arms. And he's going to have a kick now, probably from about 50 towards the city end of the ground. If the rain comes, a two-goal lead can be anything. So Lee, he's got 55 goals for the season going in. Two today, takes him to 57. He's an excellent goal kicker for South. He looks different at times, doesn't he, when he runs
0: robotic.
2: And kicks and robotic. Yeah, but he's kicked some goals for South Lonnie over the last couple of years. Not a real big unit, just a really good mark, good runner. Here he goes now, Lee. He gets it out there. I don't think the goal umpire's moved. He has it. So there's the start that South Lonnie need. Lee's kicked 3, 1 in every quarter, and they start that quarter well. Do South Launceston 5-5-35 of the Dogs. Launceston Blues 3-4-22.
1: Dream start.
0: Dream start in that first minute of play. Wasn't quite sure, didn't see the free. I'd moved on with the play. But one interesting thing, we're talking about guys getting into the game. We've put he's put himself into the middle, Jake Hines.
2: Yeah, has to.
0: Yep, just to get a bit of the ball and lead by example. So what we got in there at the moment, I think it's Apted Nunn for the ruck.
1: It's a game-high 13-point margin here at Windsor Park.
2: Quarter time in the AFL, Sydney 42. Brisbane 16.
1: Lots of play out there still. Callum Mills with that bad injury. Up it goes. Dean won the tap. He's getting on top in there. Holt didn't have possession of the ball. Got tackled off it by Apted Nunn.
0: He's given away some
2: free. Yeah, hasn't he? I said that, yeah.
1: Tommy Graham to half forward, standing tall. There is the big player in Dean. Is that he? Drifted forward.
2: Oh, well, he
1: got there quick.
2: Yeah. He ended up on Lockie Presnell, who looks about 4 foot tall against Oliver Doe.
1: Good running forward, because the free kick was paid, and like a rabbit, he got up into the attacking 50 and has taken a mark, and well within scoring distance.
0: Well, he could do that because his opposition ruckman was the one who gave away the free kick, and he's on the mark, so he had every opportunity to get down the ground.
1: Another dominant game from Oliver Dean so far in this contest. Can he get the journey here? Man of the mark's right on the paint of 50. To be their second inside 50 in the first minute of the quarter. Goes high, goes long, it fades. It's almost a mark taken down there by Lee once again, but it drifts across the right-hand goalpost, one behind.
2: How many text messages do you reckon he's had in the last 3 or 4 weeks about what are you doing next year?
0: Lee.
2: No, Oliver Dean.
0: Oliver Dean.
2: 204 centimetre ruckman plus.
1: And he's just got himself fit too, Macro.
2: Yeah, fit as a fiddle.
1: Get rid of those injury concerns.
2: His phone has been pinging.
1: Mark taken an half back here by Wheeler. Handball's off to Presnell. Long up the wing. Mark contest there is nicely taken by Jordan. Great acquisition to the South Launceston team this
2: year. And 50.
0: Protected area.
1: He will be within range now.
2: Against Angus Jeffries, I think, who's got his arms out not knowing why.
1: This is just the dream start, as I said, to South Launceston this quarter. They can put it beyond Launceston's reach if they can pile them on in this third quarter. In the sunshine here, you can see the light tower shadow in the foreground. It's Alex Jordan, number 30, 12 goals this season. He's a very versatile player, can play forward or back. Similar position to Dean's shot, maybe a bit closer. Oh. Not a great kick.
2: Touch.
1: I'll tell you what, that might go through. It has. Oh. Wasn't a great kick off the boot, but just with
2: touched.
1: That breeze, it got the distance. And another goal to South Launceston. And they're very enthusiastic at the moment because they've had a start they really would have wanted here in this quarter.
2: Oh, here goes, they go. Thorpe's looking for him.
1: Here we go.
0: Keep the camera on.
1: Shove.
2: Jake Hines, Cody Thorpe. Talk about some...
1: I don't think there'll be a free kick out
2: there.
1: Of it.
2: I think there is.
0: Yep.
2: Is there?
0: Yeah, there is, because Sammy Luke is telling them to spread out, open that forward lineup.
1: That's going to Dean. So a free kick out of the middle. Here's Matthew McGee.
2: Well, the tides have turned. Oliver Dean is going to go long and strong. Inside 50, 30 metres out. Flying through there is Lee. Launceston have to respond. Their time has come here in this second semi-final. They now trail by 20. It's going to be a ball up. Of course, we must mention that, Lonnie, you know, you need everything to go right, don't you? They've lost Rising last week to a bad hammy, and a few weeks ago lost Ben Hyde up at Deloraine. Two of their better players this year, Team of the Year players, you know, and you need those things to go well.
0: You do.
2: So here we go. Nason finds South Lonnie player on the outside there. Kicks
0: downfield.
2: Spinners right above.
0: Downfield.
2: Yep. So right above got the kick. It's going to be a down the field free kick, and it's going to go to that man, Lee.
1: They're just losing their discipline at the moment, the Blues, boys.
2: Hey, ever.
0: Against Boyd Savage, I think that one was.
2: Okay, just a little downfielder. So Matthew Lee, his kick three. 58 for the year. And what have we gone? 5 minutes. And South Lonnie are going for their third goal.
0: Regardless of who wins here, both sides have got to stay composed. There's another game next week regardless.
2: Well, we saw what happened with Jordan Cousins. He copped a week suspension and East Coast lose.
0: Yep.
2: Season done.
0: Done. Over.
2: So here is Lee. He'll kick from right on the 50. Back. Wind to his back. Doesn't hit it well, but hits it well. No, he doesn't hit it well enough. Misses left side. Through for behind. That would have been a real little nail.
1: Six
2: more.
1: 6-7, 43, 3-4, 22.
2: Say that again for the youngsters out there.
1: Nail in the coffin. 6-7, oh yes.
2: Ah, 6-7. 6-7
1: or 3-4. All comes out, met heavily there. Get the glasses up. It was the play there in
0: Smith.
1: Logan Smith. So they're going to pump it back in again. We'll get Gribbs inside 50s in a second. They're numerous at the moment already. Inside 50 it goes over the back. Lee, right foot.
2: Oh,
1: inside out kicks a magnificent goal. By Lee, he wasted no time and it fell in his lap. He's kicked four, the number four, and just threw it on the boot there and got the little check side inside out, right foot snap, and put it through for South Launceston. And they're well on top here, boys.
0: Got to put Thorpe in the ruck and get him involved here at the moment. Get first hands on it. Make a contest against Oliver Dean because, unfortunately, Riley Apted just has had one of those days that he'd like to forget, I think.
2: This is how good the coach's AI is. It tells me that South have all the momentum.
1: Yes.
0: Yeah.
2: Wow.
1: That's
0: thank
1: it.
0: Damien. Thank you.
2: That's unreal. South Launceston is dominating clearances in quarter number three.
1: Five inside 50s to zero. Three goals have resulted from those five entries. We've only played 7.5 minutes. Here's Matthew McGee.
2: Dean up in the ruck against Pfeiffer on this occasion. Way too tall. Hines throws himself on ball. They need to respond, even if they can just hold up. Here's a free kick. It's going to go to the Blues to Gillo. No. Reversed. Geez, they're onto that today. Touched off the boot from Gillo. Fraser forward. Put the binoculars up. In goes Presnell there for Launceston. Comes on the outside. Just not clean at the moment of Launceston. Fumble. Now South Lonnie pounce. They get the ball out. Graham goes off the deck. He goes again. Tries to take his own ball. Can't do so. Nason lays the tackle. Launceston, there's five South Lonnie players and two or three Launceston players. Just numbers around the footy. That's what Coach Taylor wants. He wants them on that loose ball get. Umpire will throw it up. Nason and Pfeiffer. Nason gets it down near side. Graham does well on Hines. Hines kicks it up in the air. Looking for his brother out here on the wing. Can't find him. They go off out of the mid-air. It'll eventually find Jaden Hines. Now he got a terrible bounce. Kicks out. That one's gone out of bounds. That's off Wheeler's boot. It's out of bounds in front of the interchange boxes here at Windsor Park.
0: It's a free kick against Jaden Hines for just being stupid, driving the bloke into the ground after the tackle there. Good umpiring.
2: It's gone 10 metres forwards there. It's going to be a free kick to Jordan.
0: Unfortunately, it's a part of his game he's got to get out of it.
2: Yeah.
1: So Alex Jordan now with the free kick, just waiting for the footy to come back. It's on a fair way over the second line of cars there. So just repeating earlier today, Deloraine defeated South by 1 point in the women's to make their way through to the grand final. And the prelim next week will be South Launceston versus the winner of tomorrow's game between Launceston and North, which you can hear on City Park Radio and the AFL TAS live stream. Jordan deep into attack, thumped away by Pfeiffer, close to the boundary line. And Jake Hines sees it over. The boundary throw in, just beside the right behind post. Got an AFL update there, Macca?
2: AFL update, Dave Moore. I'll scoot it through. 24-42.
1: Okay,
2: so a couple of goals in a row to Brisbane, using all their experience.
1: And player down, Callum Mills. From the boundary throw in, Dean and Pfeiffer. Pfeiffer might have won that. Lee hovering, snaps towards goal. It's another one to Matthew Lee. He's putting on a clinic in this third quarter here at Windsor Park. Opportunist goal, read it beautifully. And the little dribble kick was fashioned magnificently towards goal.
2: That's a little Pfeiffer.
1: Five goals now to Matthew Lee. Oh, what a terrific performance.
0: If you watch the replay of that, Matthew Lee started 15 metres off the ruck contest, ran through a big open gap. Oliver Deans just tapped it in front of him, ran with the ball. You know, poor checking there by the Launceston on-ballers and defence.
1: The margin was 7 points at half-time. It's now 33 points. Yes, they do have a breeze, but, gee, they're going to have a fair advantage leading into three-quarter time.
2: Watching the replay now, Max Walker. So, as you mentioned, Dean just puts it there. No one went with him. He got goal side. No one in the square either for Launceston. And it goes through. So they come out now, Pfeiffer to Jake Hines. Pressure from South's been elite this quarter. They put another smother on. Comes out near side. Page leads with the ball. Hands up. On the outside there for South Launceston is Lucas. Still going to be another down the field free. This time it's going to be against Schoenmaker. So Lee's going to be the beneficiary. He's a long way from goal. Now it's Taylor. So Lee will run. Try and get on the end of the Taylor.
1: He's got a mismatch with Ship.
2: Taylor squares the ball up. Dean will fly! Dean! He sticks him up. We said he's 200 plus. He puts the arms up. It's 3 metres at its highest point. And Pfeiffer used to be an excellent high jumper back in his junior athletics days, but he's just so short compared to Dean.
0: Yep, he's given away a couple of foot there once he extends those arms.
2: Wow, his last kick was a little bit up and under. Missed the goal, did Dean, but you just saw him there. And Oliver Dean. Bailey Gillow was merely a stepladder. So here's Dean in the gloomy skies at Windsor Park. 33 points the lead before the kick. Gets close to the man on the mark. It swings back and misses again. So Oliver Dean, two shots for the quarter from about the same spot. Two behinds.
1: Eight inside 50s to zero this quarter.
2: Yep.
1: Is that free kicks 9-1, Mac, to Groups? Yeah, 9-1 this quarter going the Bulldogs' way. That's through 12 and a half minutes.
2: And most of the free kicks have been downfields or after, you know, you mentioned before about Hines.
0: Been three or four like that.
2: At least.
0: Yep.
1: As we're starting to get a bit gloomy here. We are a bit of rain there on the radar, but sort of petering out as it gets to Launceston, but we might get a bit in a minute. Here's Hines trying to lift his team. Kicks to the centre of the ground. Spoil from behind from Jaden Hines. Falls to Woodcock Davis. Hibbs now, back to Charlesworth. Good tackle laid by Faulkner. Good work, Palfreyman. Works it clear. up here, and Schoenmaker takes a tough mark. Contested footy. They get a chance at their first inside 50 at the 13-minute mark. That's if he goes long. He's thinking about switching
2: it. Thorpe and Page. Like Thorpe's the man. Here he goes.
1: He goes towards Thorpe, who gets a front position. Although, well done, Seb Page. Was a holding free kick, was there? It's going to go to Page against Cody Thorpe.
2: So that's what he did in the second half last week. But, I know the wind's there, I suppose. Hard to get it 30 out from goal, but that kick ended up way too wide.
0: Switching.
1: Page switches it to Hibbs, who relieved from halfback.
2: Hibbs had a tough start on Thorpe. He got two first quarter goals. Not a great kick out in front of Farrelly on Hines. Jaden Hines puts pressure on Farrelly. Does well. Umpire says, you've held him. Umpire Noah Jackson. He said, Farrelly, you can have that one. They just look peeved off at the moment, Launceston. They're really struggling to take their anger out on the ball. There's Graham, finds Fraser. Fraser, he has bug on. Dean's forward. Will it get to him? It's going to go near side. Lee. Oh, good mark in front there, Launceston defender. I have to get the binoculars up. No, it's not boys. Presnell. It's an excellent mark to Lockie Presnell. One-on-one against Lee, who we mentioned, if you just joined us, has a bag of five, does Matthew Lee. Cale Fraser in front. Nason gets it down. Goes Launceston's way. Oh, taking a head-on tackle, head-on contest there was Blackberry. Friendly fire. It's a free kick to Nason.
1: Skipper got him.
2: All players look okay. Charlesworth maybe a little worse for wear. Oh, there's Dean. It's going to be a free kick. No, it's going to be a free kick south. It's going to go to Lee.
0: Ooh.
2: So Dean took the mark. So it's just a matter of who kicks it.
0: Going for his fourth for the quarter, Macca.
2: Jaden Hines sticks the hands up in the air. He's not happy, the coach.
1: Get down to Tony for a weather report after this shot on goal. I can see an umbrella up. So, Tony, we'll get to you very soon.
2: And Matthew Lee for half a dozen. It's definitely a bag here in the modern day. Five is a good score. Dean took the mark, so it wasn't really an issue with the free kick. Probably rather Matthew Lee kicking it than Oliver Dean at the moment. Score up in Sydney, 44-30. So the Lions are coming, 49-30. They just kicked one the Swans. So here's Lee. In the near dark conditions. Starts at near side. It comes back. It's going to be a goal. There's six.
1: How many this quarter, Macca?
2: He's kicked four this quarter. No more.
1: Oh, gee, Tony, we'll get down to you for a bit of a weather report. And what's the Launceston bench at the moment? How are they faring?
3: It's not too bad, actually. There's no rain down here at the moment. You can see a little bit of a spit here and there. But it's very dark over behind you, behind Riverside. So it is coming, but it's actually not too bad. And the wind's not too strong either at the moment.
1: Thank you, Tony, for that report there at ground level. Well, just a masterclass by Matthew Lemax.
0: Pardon me. Yes, it is. And saluted the crowd after that one. He's got his six already and on song for another 10 minutes of this quarter. He could easily get another couple the way that South are getting that ball deep into the forward line. And like you said, better in his hands than Oliver Dean having a set shot for goal there, I would have thought.
1: 5-3 in this quarter. Launceston need to respond. They need to try and get back within touch at three-quarter time, within 5 goals. It is a strong breeze, but they tried to make it by 40. Half-time, it was 4-5 to 3-4. And big quarter here by the Bulldogs so far. Can Hines lift his team? He tries to burst through. Lucas is over the ball there for South Launceston. He's turned in the tackle. Umpire will ball it up. Just the attacking side of the centre circles for the Blues. City Park Radio tomorrow. Our coverage begins at 2 o'clock. We'll bring you the last quarter of the Launceston versus North Launceston women's first semi, and then Longford versus Scottsdale following that. Dean gets it out to Harris. Now to Lucas for South Launceston. He goes wide in the lead direction. He'll get there on the bounce. He's manned up by Presnell now. Beautiful work there by Ryan Shipp. He takes the footy, charges up the wing, kicks it long there. Page dropped the mark. We get a whistle on play. South Launceston free kick.
0: Front on contact there, Dave.
1: Thank you, Max. And it'll be Seb Page from half-back. And over to Macrimini. He's looking at the stats. So long now to Page to half-forward. Off hands. Falls in the direction of Taylor. It's Brennan Taylor. Gets it back. Hacked inside 50 there by Lowe. Close to the boundary. Gibson happy to see it over, Macca.
2: They still tell me South Launceston are dominant.
1: Okay.
0: tell you who has played really well so far. Seth Page. He's been very strong.
2: Yep. Seth Page.
0: Yep. Cross halfback.
2: He has. Really good. So boundary throw in. Left forward pocket, city end of the ground. South Launceston. They've kicked five for the quarter. Four of them to Lee. Launceston take front spot. Here's Lee. Hands on the footy. Can't get it to boot. Taylor. 20 out from goal. Umpire said, give it to me. So 20 out from South's goal. She's another one here with a bit of rain on the way. 40 points up the Dogs. Lee does the ruck hit out. Gibson. He's there. They do well, though, Launceston, in front of Pulfreman.
1: In NWFL, Macker, at 68, Ulverston, 17, Latrobe.
2: Yeah, okay. With Devonport just dominant again in that competition.
1: Lying in wait for next week.
2: Yeah, Booney out in straight sets, the Dockers, in that competition.
1: From the boundary throw in. Deep into attack here for South Launceston. They've had all the play this quarter. Myberg in the ruck there. Wins the tap out in the direction of Pekalovic. Gets a little kick forward. Bailey Lowe did well. Shoveled it out. Ends up with Wheeler. Hands off to Ship. A clearing kick up the wing. It's a one-on-one there. Jeffries against Blackberry. Blackberry with experience there. Won the one-on-one, but he kicks it straight out of bounds on the full.
2: Yeah, that's probably the one he doesn't want him kicking it like that off half-back, but did well in the one-on-one, Jay Blackberry.
1: Ship the 45 kick, finds Wheeler.
2: Wouldn't have spent much of his career as a defender, would he, Max?
0: Being an Elmer, he'd probably say, I'm not playing, man.
2: Shout out to all the Elmer family, of course. Dean up in front. They spoil him from behind. There's a free kick. Too high. It's going to go South's way. Jake Hines, the coach, is frustrated. Tony Webb, please go to his three-quarter time huddle. I'm going to be interested in what he says, Jakey boy. South Launceston kick down the field. There's another one.
0: And again, it's that protected space. Like, I think it was Boyd then. So Blackberry was probably 10 or 12 metres in front of him.
2: Yep.
0: And he's just jogged along behind him inside that 10 metres either side of the play.
2: So this is Lucas. Lucas is going to have the ball in between the 50 and the square, centre square that is. Inside 50s for Dave Gruber. I can see a lot on one side of the page.
1: 11 to 1.
2: And Freeze 4. He goes short. Does Lucas looking for Fraser. Goes over his head. And it goes over Holt's head. Here's Fraser. And then it goes on the outside to Summers, who misses the goal to the right side. Free kicks, 14 to 2.
1: Correct.
2: 14 free kicks. Is it most
0: warranted?
2: Well, yeah. A lot of them seem to be.
1: Yeah. Kick out.
2: There's been a lot of, like, touchy ones, but, yeah.
1: Kick out from fullback, taken by Holt.
0: There has been touchy ones, or there hasn't?
2: Well, they've been touchy ones, like as in just little touch, but they're going high.
0: Yeah.
2: A lot of high touches.
1: From the ball up.
2: As opposed to coat hangers.
1: Left half forward. We've got a shepherding free kick in the ruck here. And it's another one going the way of South Launceston. It's going the way of Summers. Summers inside 50. Leading out there was Lucas. Trying to take it forward there.
0: Gone.
1: It's right a bug, and he's tackled. Free kick, South Launceston.
2: But Launceston just can't get the ball. Pulfreman still had 10, right? That's it. 10 touches. He had, what, 5 in the first quarter. Who's their next wave of on-ballers?
1: Jaden Hines.
2: That's the question.
1: Kicks it here and directs to his brother, Jake. Front position, Logan Smith. One hand, couldn't take the second grab. Comes back to Logan Smith. Gets the handball away to Holt. He's got support here from Page. Page kicks inside 50. Danger signs here for Launceston. Off the contest. Gibson's there with Myberg. Falls to Ship. Calmly gets it out with a torpedo in the direction of Pekalovic. He's beaten to it, though, by Bailey Lowe. Pekalovic gets the front position. Tries to keep it in. Umpire says... throw it in. So right forward pocket here for South Launceston. We've been playing 22 minutes. It's the Blues 22, trailing South Launceston 63. 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
2: Sydney have gone bang, bang. They're 62, Brisbane 30.
1: Okay, this could really upset the apple cart from what people thought in the finals. Lee now in the ruck contest, taps it down, tries to get it again. He's kicked 6 so far today. Contested ball. They dive in. Summers is there. Trying to escape is Gillo. Laying the tackle is Wheeler. We'll get another ball up. So we should get another 3 to 4 minutes. We had quite a number of goals in this quarter, all to the Bulldogs. 5, in fact. Umpire clears the area. Lee with the tap. Taken by Paul Freeman. Runs his full measure. Sideways kick is good. Taken there by Conway. Handball sideways. Out of defence, Presnell. Leading the race to the footy there is Jeffries. Handball's over his head. Can't find a target. Blackberry now. Doing pretty well at the moment against Jeffries. That's a matchup.
0: In the back.
1: Free kick. Jay Blackberry. We're going to get, I thought we'd get another whistle there. I thought we might have got 50, but no. Jay Blackberry, far side. We're basically all the players been today.
2: So far side of the ground. Page. Max said just done his job. Turned over that one, though. Pekalovic goes up in the air. They just haven't been able to string two possessions together of the Blues. Lucas, left foot, quick kick. Holt, the ground. Here's Summers. Hold again. Inside 50 is going to be turned over. Intercept mark. It's going to come out the Launceston way.
1: Conway?
2: That's Conway.
1: Yep.
2: Yeah, big Eth. So Ethan Conway, he'll lope away. Far side of the ground. Blackberry's done really well in those one-on-one battles off half-back. Launceston on the up. They need one before three-quarter time, but Holt's not going to let him have it. Because he's laid a big tackle on Boyd Savage.
1: Is Jeffries playing permanent half forward? Is he sort of a tag?
2: No, he's tagging. He was going to start wing, and he actually went straight to him before the first bounce. So he's tagging Blackberry, there's no doubt.
1: From the ball up, escapes the contest, taken by Boyd Savage. Quick kick forward, falls the lap of Tommy Graham. Torpedo goes all 60 metres inside 50. Chance here. Bulldogs player caught with the footy, should be holding the ball, and it is. So that was Hunter Farrelly there, caught with the footy. Good tackle by Ship. I reckon he's been one of their best, Launceston.
2: Yeah, he's had one of their most touches. What's he had? 12. Ship.
1: Yep. Sideways to Boyd in the back pocket. So it's going to be a huge mountain to climb in this last quarter. They do have a stiff breeze, but, gee, they don't have to lift their game, the Blues, to get close. We've got a whistle on play. It's going to come back to Jake Hines. Free kick in the marking contest. Looks inside. He spotted a target up on the wing, and that target there is Pfeiffer, who's drifted up the ground. Taking the mark. Late chance late here for Launceston to get something going. Now to Jeffries. Two kicks out from goal. That's 50.
0: That's against Graham then. Same thing. No one's learning out there. So you got to run. If you're going to run in that area,
2: you've got to run with
0: someone.
2: You've
0: got to be with someone. You can't be chasing someone. You've got to be with them.
1: Yes. Yep. So Jeffries now, should be a certain goal here. And boy, oh boy, do they need it, the Blues.
2: So if your opposition player is in there, you just got to let him be in there, do you?
1: Jeffries, that's a goal for Launceston. That's their first for the quarter and only their second inside 50 entry. We'll get that in a second. It's 9-9-63 South Launceston. Launceston 4-4-28. Clarification, Max Walker.
2: What's with him, within arm's width, arm's length?
0: Oh, within a metre or so.
2: Yeah. So if your player runs in and you've got 4 metres in front of you, you've got to let him go.
0: You get out of it.
2: Yeah.
0: Because you're chasing then. You're not running with them.
2: Yep.
0: That's my interpretation of it.
2: Yeah, that's fair enough. Yeah. I just don't know, like...
0: You can run along together. You can run along chasing.
2: You can't.
0: Within.
2: But if you go, oh, shivers, I need to get to him, you've got to go a long way around.
0: Yeah. Get out.
2: Yep. That's an interesting goal, sideways. Though. Launceston needed it. 4-4-28. 27 minutes gone. They trail South Launceston 9-9-63. Listen to City Park Radio 103.7, 96.5. Late here in the third quarter of the second semi-final. Here's Farrelly, developed into a really nice on-baller in season 2026 after being predominantly a small forward. They get it to Graham on the outside. He's one here and put the boot in. It goes all the way over the top. And it's through for behind. What do you got for me, Dave Moore?
1: Seth Pfeiffer is hobbling off the ground, Macca.
2: After that ruck contest.
1: Yep. Get Tony to have a look at that one.
2: I got Apted Nunn as a spare to come on, so that's what it'll be.
1: Ryan Ship from fullback. Late in the quarter, he plays it safe and goes wide. Over there is Jake Hines. We've got a free kick going the way of Nason. Caleb Nason will just pump it in. He might even make the distance if he gets onto it. Falls short. Punched away by Myberg for Launceston. Falls to the front of the contest.
2: Ooh.
1: And I think it was Holt there, tackled close to the boundary line at three-quarter time. Just wait for players to separate there. Three-quarter time. Massive quarter by the Bulldogs. They kicked five goals. So they're 9-10, 64. late goal to Launceston, maybe just keeping them in touch after your big last quarter. That'd have to answer that performance there from South Launceston. They're 4-4, 28. 36-point margin, three-quarter time. Macca, the goal kickers.
2: Maxi can go with them.
1: Maxi, the goal kickers.
2: Give him something to do.
0: Well, they kicked five in that quarter, and four went to number four, Matthew Lee. That gives him six for the game. Four in that and one in the first, one in the second. The others are singles to Jordan, Bug and Gibson. And for Launceston, two for Cody Thorpe, who kicked those two in the first quarter, and singles to Sean Maker and Jeffries.
1: Are they close enough, Max?
0: Well, yeah, they are. I think they are. If they can do what South Launceston done then, open the forward line up, get some first hands on the ball out of that centre bounce, get some run out of it, get some help in there for Palfreyman.
2: You know, who is that? Where does it come from? It's got to come from one of the Hineses at least.
1: Well, do you put Jacob Boyd on the ball?
2: Well, someone's got to go on ball, because at the moment, Palfreyman's, you know, getting sat on a little bit and done a pretty good job. Jeffries is playing a defensive role, and then you're looking at who's your ball getters, like Wheeler, Gillo. Could he, you know, we've seen him in that rep game go forward, kick goals. Is he one that could really pop up this quarter and kick three? They're struggling for that next lot of on-ballers,
1: and that's why
2: they're getting flogged in on-ball.
1: The loss of Hyatt and Reisig is
2: and it was why Longford beat them last week. Yep. Longford killed them at the clearances last week.
1: So the stats to three-quarter time, thanks to Dave Gruber. Hit-outs today, 27 to South Launceston, 20 to Launceston, 10-7 that quarter, the Bulldogs' way. South leading the clearances, 23-18. Inside 50s, a massive, Grubes, what's that, 17 to 2 in that quarter for 5 goals to 1. So 32-19 now over the game to the Bulldogs. Marks inside 53 apiece today. Intercept mark 6 to the Bulldogs, 5 to Launceston. Here's the stat, in that quarter, South Launceston had 17 free kicks to 5. 36-17 is the total over the day. So, significant stat there.
2: I think Launceston were undisciplined, though. Yes. Especially early in the quarter. First 10 minutes.
0: Well, probably half a dozen of those were either
2: pushing the back,
0: in the back, after the ball's gone.
2: Oh.
0: So, you take off 6 or 7 of that, you've got 10-7 for the quarter.
2: Yep.
1: Three-quarter time here at Windsor Park. We'll take a break on City Park Radio for some messages. It's South Launceston 9-10-64, leading Launceston 4-4-28. 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
1: Gloomy conditions now here at Windsor Park. Thankfully, the rain's held off pretty much all throughout this men's game. It was quite a feature in the women's game earlier. Launceston are still together there. I can see Tony Webb there at the huddle. We'll get a report from him in just a moment. But South Launceston taking up their positions. Tony, we'll get to you because we're not far away from a start. What have you learnt?
3: Well, guess what? Jake wasn't happy.
1: I didn't think so.
3: Not very happy at all. No, what he was saying really was, we've got to go down the upper corridor. Let's not go down the flanks if we have been doing. That's the safe thing. That's the easy thing to do. Straight down the corridor. Or at the very worst, on this side of the ground, on the change rooms club at the side of the ground for our listeners. Attack through centre half forward. Kick a lot longer to there. Try and set up shots from about 25 metres out if you can't get centre half forward. I think you'll find Cody Thorpe's on the ball now. A little bit surprised he wasn't in that last quarter because Oliver Dean was just having a bit of a field day. He says, show how desperate you are. They've done it with the wind. We can do it as well. Let's show them how we can do it. That's the gist.
1: Thank you very much, Tony. Is it raining down there yet?
3: No, it's about to, though. It feels dampish. It's not raining yet, but I reckon it will in the next few minutes.
1: Thanks, Tony. Max? Oh, yep.
0: Yep. Thorpe on the ball to start the fourth quarter.
2: Yep.
1: Last quarter action. Can the Blues make a stunning comeback here? They trail by 36. Here's Matthew McGee.
2: Dean and Thorpe. Thorpe gets that one down quite easily. First goal or two for Launceston will make things interesting. Gillow goes on ball as well with Pulfreman. So he's there. And catch the other player that was on ball. It's Angus Jeffries, I think, has gone on ball. So release that tag. But South Launceston through Gibson. They need a mark. Who's it going to be? Farrelly flies. Running over it is Harris. Strong in the contest is Summers. He wins the ball. Here's Lee. Dangerous. Good spoil from Launceston defender there in Wheeler. Good ball goes behind the post. That's the big light post that I can't see. Oh, it's a good tackle. Farrelly, umpire says, give it to me. I tell you what, Max, if you've got a bit of time tonight, we're going to put the chariot on the road and we're going to go to Queenstown because the Queenstown Crows won their premiership today. Here's Farrelly. I'll get back to that in a moment. That goes out of bounds. So there's going to be a kick for South. Go to Taylor or Wicks. Queenstown Crows, Queenstown they won the Crows. Darwin. They beat Somerset quite convincingly. So let's get in the chariot. Head down the Lyle Highway. Imagine it down there tonight, Dave Moore.
1: Absolutely. I've just noticed a change to Launceston team. A bit late fourth quarter, but I'll get to that in a minute.
2: Right, here's Taylor. You're the captain, Dave. We expect you to be on top of this. Here's Taylor. He runs right out and misses near side. In fact, he's missed the lot. What do you got for me?
1: Bit late than never. Number 35, Eden Myberg's out there, and I haven't seen Alex Tubalday, the number 7 recruit from Georgetown.
2: That's true.
1: So that must have been some sort of late change there from Play HQ
2: on
1: Thursday night.
2: Important player.
1: So, interesting one. It's a free kick now from fullback. Here's Pulfreman. Gets good distance with the breeze.
2: Thought he'd been quiet, Tub.
1: Yep, that's why. Been playing Pekalovic over the top. Here's Jaden Hines. He can pick up the footy. He can run. Kicks to a one-on-one to his brother Jake. Keeps his feet, but in front. Geez, it worked well there. Logan Smith just regained his composure and then goes wide. Finds a teammate on the far side. Binoculars time. Looks like it could be Lucas over there. He kicks up the line, finds Tommy Graham. Kick further afield, looking for Gibson. But a good intercept mark there to Bailey Gillow, centre wing. 45 kick, looks for and finds Jacob Boyd.
2: 5 goals up, Sydney, just before half-time.
1: Boyd goes long. They have to go long and quick all this quarter. Off hands, falls to the front. Jeffries' little fumble. Oh, he's caught by Blackberry. Is that holding the ball? It is. Just that little fumble. Gave Blackberry time to lay the tackle, and he's been terrific at halfback. So Jay Blackberry against his old team in the TSL. That was Launceston. Kicks up the wing. Jacob Boyd the spoil. Spills out. Launceston player tackled by a number of Bulldogs. And we'll get a ball up. Attacking side of the wing. Of course, it was a late change to South Launceston today. It wasn't that late, but from the Play HQ teams. That was Chase Oliver.
2: Yeah, Henry Bovell was out of the Devils side under 18, so Chase Oliver got the call up as the extra tall.
1: Thorpe with a tap out. Taylor tries to shark it. This is all what South Launceston want, Max. They want repeat stoppages, eating up time.
0: Yeah, they'll be very happy, Dave. Just out there on the wing at the moment, like you say, stoppage after stoppage. I think we've got a boundary throw-in at the moment. But
2: Blood rule.
1: Just while we've got the blood rule, Tony, Seth Pfeiffer came off.
2: No, not a blood rule. What is it? Yes, it is.
1: Pfeiffer came off in that third quarter. Is there an injury there?
3: Not really. He twisted his ankle. Just sort of fell on it almost. But they weren't doing any rub down or treatment or anything like that, so...
1: Well, good.
3: Should be good.
1: Thanks, Tony.
2: Interesting insight here on the AI, Walker AI. says that Launceston haven't been able to score from a stoppage today at all.
1: Right.
2: From a chain of possession. South Launceston have a couple of times. Obviously only a low-scoring game, but just being able to score there from those is something that Launceston normally do. They're normally able to move the ball from one end to the other. South Launceston have stopped them today. Here's Dean. Got rid of Thorpe in the ruck. It's a good mark in defence, though, by Boyd. So he'll turn and go, and he'll go long into the centre circle. South Launceston 3-on-2. The two get the look at it, though. Here's a Launceston player in Savage. He's turned it over. Summers, he'll go deep to that fella in Lee. Lays a great tackle. Geez, lucky to get away with it there.
1: Myberg.
2: Moz Myberg. Farrelly, he'll give it to Graham. It's a nice kick. Graham to Gibson. Drops it. Hit the ground. The ball hit the ground, Max, as he looks around the post, and he's dropped it. So Myberg, goodness gracious, that was close to holding the footy.
0: It was very close, and good unselfish play there by Graham. He's got the shoe to kick it from there, but he saw Gibson on the lead.
2: That could be a push in the back against Lee. Umpire said no. He circles. We've seen that a couple of times today. The umpire wind up holding the footy. He had a good look. It's going to be another ball up. 40 metres out from the South Launceston goal. They go towards the Grindelwald end of the ground. The Fozzie Empire up on the hill.
1: Love it.
2: Here's Harris off the ground. Gibson goes to ground. They find it here through Ship. Been pretty good in the back pocket. Here's a one-on-one. Blackberry defends. Boyd Savage can't get it. Graham had a pretty good game after that first few minutes. Matched up on pole for him for most of it. Here's Lee. Good speed at the footy. Goes to Bug. Bug's taken high. Umpire says yes. Right in front of us here in the commentary position. I can't argue that, Max.
0: No.
2: High. Clearly high.
0: High is high.
2: Absolutely. Bailey Gillow still arguing.
1: Got rain, boys.
2: That'll be on the camera, Bailey. I'm sorry, but that is high. Here's Bug. To 40, 30 metres out from goal. Boyd does well. Conway, he's going to go the hack kick. Gillow and Blackberry, two superstars of the former TSL and now NTFA competition. Jeffries by hand. Gillow, geez, their pressure's good, the Dogs. Their pressure's real good. But Launceston, that's high again. Umpire Max Walker said, high on Summers. He's got him lined up in the middle of the ground, but I think he'll take his time.
0: Bit far out, I think. Well, I know it's a bit far out.
2: Here's Summers. He'll go to the top of the square. Fraser was nearly got it, and they go on the outside now to Ship.
1: Ryan Ship torpedoes it outside defensive 50. Good body work there by Pfeiffer. He gets the march on his opponents, kicks it off the ground in the Cody Thorpe direction. He's up there against his opponent, Woodcock Davis. It's close to the boundary line. It's seen over. No, in fact, was that Oliver Dean back there?
0: Yep.
1: God. I thought I saw the number 8. He's matching up at the moment on Cody Thorpe.
2: If he's
1: playing in defence.
2: Cody Thorpe's tried to push him forward. That's why, Dave.
1: Yep.
2: Long-time listener, first-time texter, Danny Freeland has said, any chance you can get rid of the pole?
1: Well, I'll keep saying...
2: Can we cut it down, Dave?
1: I keep saying we're on this side because...
2: Danny, you've annoyed him, Danny.
1: No, the balcony...
2: You've annoyed the skipper.
1: The balcony on the other side is weather prone. It can't be there.
2: When you've
1: it's
2: annoyed
1: wet
2: him.
1: Wet and windy. So, too bad. There's kicks towards goal here. It's going to be out of bounds on the full.
0: Can I just clarify that? You're saying it's weather prone and we can't be there. We sat out there for the last 17 seasons.
1: In certain conditions.
0: We'd rock up in a T-shirt and then it dropped to -6 and posits take play on.
1: Rain and wind. We can't do it. We haven't got an enclosed box over there.
2: What's it like at Longford tomorrow?
0: Ooh.
1: That'd be right tomorrow, 19 degrees. It's kick out of fullback. Chance here for the Bulldogs to break clear. Kick smothered. Getting hard to pick up the players here in the gloom. We do have rain here now at Windsor Park. Light rain falling.
0: So we're in the grandstand tomorrow, Dave, or in the balcony of the sponsors box there?
1: The latter.
0: Sponsors box area.
1: Yes, that's correct.
0: Very nice.
1: So it'll be very nice in the sunshine tomorrow. Up it goes. Cody Thorpe wins the tap.
0: I'll be there.
1: Thank you. There's a chance here to work the ball clear. Presnell can't do so. Game sort of degenerated a little bit now. Launceston haven't made any headway, Mac, in this last quarter.
2: No, I'm about done. I'm about done, Dave, I think. I think the Dogs are nearly home.
1: Close to the line, seen out of bounds.
2: 5 goals, 6 goals up. 9 minutes gone, short quarters with no goals. Launceston, they've got to do something. The rain's come. Maybe that'll change their fortune. Here's Schoenmaker. Top of the square. Launceston, hard to see. They roll in the tackle. Umpire says you rolled in without the ball.
0: Didn't have it.
2: Free kick back there to the skipper in Charlesworth. So Charlesworth, he'll go far side. To the top, Dean. He flies. I'll tell you what, if you're Ant Taylor now, you take Dean off the ground because he's the most important player they've got at that height. Page, he's been strong in defence. Geez, their back six has been good today, the Dogs. Really good. Despite Thorpe's first 2 goals where things started to look a little bit shaky early, didn't they, Max? Their back six has been really strong.
0: Been exceptional today. Given away nothing.
2: A bit like the Mighty Hawks on Thursday night.
0: Great game.
2: Boy, oh boy. Hawks. Wow, yeah.
1: From the ball up, ball escapes here. Hibbs is there, pushes it backwards. Jake Hines, not being pushed. Gee, it's hard to see. It's tough footy there. Little kick towards goal. And Hibbs sees it through for a behind. See, the rain's held off pretty much all the men's game today, but looks like it's with us now for the last 15 minutes or so of this contest. It's all on that side of the ground. Still in play. Chance. Boyd Savage snaps. I reckon he's kicked it. Boundary goal umpire goes back and says that's a goal. Boyd Savage, the number 25. I'm pretty sure it was him.
2: Yep.
1: Who snapped on goal. Famous name here at the Lonnie Footy Club, Boyd Savage. Kicked his first. Margin back to 29 points. And we've probably got about 14 minutes of playing time left, Max Walker.
0: Yeah, that'll be about right, Dave, time-wise. And good finish there by Savage. Snuck down the ground there. Plenty of numbers around the ball for both sides at the moment. And this will degenerate into a real scrambly, wet game, I think, for the next 10 or 15 minutes, which I suspect it'll be Launceston who will have to front up next week. They wouldn't be keen to just slog something out for this 15 minutes. They'd want to be able to just call it quits, I reckon, and save a bit of energy for next week.
2: Tell you what, you've got a bit of feedback too, Foz. We'll get to the next stoppage. Danny Freeland, the Mayor of Bridport, he's fired back at you. He's told you to go and put a raincoat on. Toughen up, son, he said.
1: It's not me, it's the gear, man.
2: Oh, can we get a little...
1: No.
2: Little, what do you call
1: and
2: it?
1: Wind in our microphones. Oh, as you know, that's a killer.
2: No good.
0: It's he's worried about the gear groups. He didn't worry about it that day at KG5, no, did he?
1: That's right. So I've learnt from that. As the ball comes out. Ball comes out from Conway. It's at halfback. Wheeler with a little handball. Inside out kick, Farrelly. Up towards half 40 to Carl Fraser. He picks it up. Right foot snap towards goal. He's going to fall short. Gibson's there. Can't quite rein it in. Keeps it in, though. Can't pick it up. Good pressure from behind there from Hazelwood. Hazelwood does well in the end. He wins that one-on-one. Gets it to Presnell. He gets it outside defensive 50. Could come back in, though, through Page. Flips it over to Lowe. A lot of players around the footy now, including Brendan Taylor. They lay on top of it. And there'll be a ball up. Dark as it's been all day, the lights are shining very, very brightly here.
2: You weren't here at 8:45, Dave. She was dark, I tell you.
1: Okay, you go.
2: I'm going to go. As the ball goes behind the pole, sorry, Nanny. I'm going to go left side. And it's a boundary throw in. So the lights are on. And South Launceston, all going well at the moment. It's going to look like they'll get a week off. Launceston will play the winner of tomorrow's game. Scottsdale, what a big day for them versus Longford. That game is at Longford, boys, yes? At Longford, of course. Yeah, you mentioned that before. Here's Pulfreman. Always tries hard, does Pulf. Centre square, real ruck and maul at the moment. Wallaby style inside centre square, Max Walker.
0: So we see a lot of it, don't we? Like, we've got South potentially through in this game, their seconds lost today. So how does that work? Like, because there's little rules in there.
2: Yeah, you'd have to have qualification. You can't be
0: over. Strange rules. Some of these guys won't be able to play twos next week.
2: You have to be overqualified. So looking at their side, yeah, it'll make a little bit of a difference maybe. I'm trying to think who played in their twos today. I'll have a look in a moment.
0: Do you run some of those under 18 boys in the twos? Give them
2: a game. Some of them would have qualified. Some of them would have qualified, my word.
0: Too high.
2: And of course, with South with up to five or six Devils under 18s to come back into their lineups, it'll definitely strengthen their senior side, and then by extension, if their twos can get in, stretches them. But also Launceston with some good ones to come back. Boundary throw in front of us here. Thanks for joining us this afternoon on City Park Radio 103.7, 96.5. And here's the captain, Dave Moore.
1: From the boundary throw in, Lee wins the tap out here towards Carl Fraser. Taking it though is Jaden Hines over to Faulkner. Now to Palfrey, does well to keep it in.

0: foot. Well done there, Logan Smith. He's been pretty good all day. His handball, though, will be a lasso free kick going lots of its way. Time clock against the Blues now. They need 5 goals in probably less than 10 minutes. Quick kick comes in. Can they get one here? Big fly. Second grab mark. Schoenmaker, realising the urgency of the situation, gets back quickly.
1: Kick one already, Dave.
0: He has. This brings it under 4 goals at the 15 and a half minute mark. Under the bright shining lights here at Windsor Park. Approaches the man on the mark, simply must kick it for there to be a slight chance. Good kick. Goal. Launceston to Rudy Schoenmaker. That's his second. And 6-5-41 plays 9-10-64.
1: Really good finish there. Good strong pack mark, Dave. And
2: he hasn't been there worse, Rudy.
1: No, no.
2: He's been pretty good.
1: He's given 110% all day.
2: 110.
1: You know, not good conditions for the big, cumbersome tools today in this wet and slippery conditions, but he's certainly been the best of the Launceston tools.
0: 6-5-41, 9-10-64. Is there time, Macca? Probably not.
2: Well,
0: another one now.
2: You'd have to be clean.
0: Absolutely.
2: Going on behind the play here, I think Launceston are going to get a 6-6-6 warning. Don't know where this player is. He's on the wrong end.
1: Yep.
2: Here he comes. So there we go. There's a 6-6-6 warning. No, I got too many on.
0: Lockie Plunkett.
2: No, what have they done? Yeah, no, he's right. He just went to the wrong end of the ground. Lockie Plunkett. So here we go. Dean against Apted Nunn. So Dean, he flies. Apted Nunn wins that one, but only goes as far as Graham. He's spoiled the ball. Launceston will go again. Jeez, Bailey Gillow's getting right into the umpire. Frustrated day. Some of these long-time Launceston players, they'll go again next week, though. They'll reset. Might be a little bit different-looking team. There's Faulkner off the deck. And I'll tell you what, if they can get Tubb back, who we mentioned was obviously a laid-out, Wilkinson, if they're going to play him, plus a few of their Devils, things look a lot different. If they can get over Longford or Scottsdale next week.
1: Correct. Well, if Wilkinson's available, you'd play him, wouldn't you?
2: Well, yeah, I suppose so, as long as, you know, the club's happy with that and he's been around and it's all good. You've known he's part of your club, so we'll see how it goes. Boundary throw in, right on the 50. Dean up against Apted Nunn. Apted Nunn does well, second effort. Boyd from the 50 to the top of the square. Hines sets. Ball goes through for a behind. Don't know if Hines has taken a mark today, like as in a real contested mark. What's he down for? He's down for 2 marks. I can't remember him taking. He hasn't had a shot at goal. Hasn't kicked a goal. He's only had 7 touches. His brother Jaden's had 11. Boyd 17. Ship 17. Palfreman 16. Wheeler 14.
0: Blackberry out for fullback. Contest on the far side. One of the change rooms over there. Spills out of bounds.
2: I should mention we only get the Launceston player stats from the boys over in the stats box. We don't have access to the individual South Launceston stats.
0: So from the boundary throw in, that time now is starting to click down to nearly 19 minutes. 4 goals required. And the quarters, as we've said, these days are not that long. Looking at 23, 24, maybe 25 max. So Launceston have to act quickly, and Palfreman gets it forward. Blackberry meets it. Spills to the side. There's Palfreman again, giving 100% at the moment, trying to lift his team. Kick smothered though. Falls to Pekalovic. He's got no space to work in at the moment, the Blues. We'll get a ball up on the far side. Our coverage begins at 2 o'clock tomorrow from Longford. We start with the last quarter of the women's game between Launceston and North. Then straight away on to Longford versus Scottsdale. Good to see the Magpies having finals action in season 2026. Palfreman ambles it sideways. It comes back to him. Off the ground, just trying to get distance now. Wheeler gets a 10-metre kick, only as far as Blackberry. He kicks it along the wing. Tired players now, slippery footy. It's back in the centre circles. They dive on it. Here's Holt, has support. Quick kick from Farrelly. We'll get it to Space. Gibson is there. Can he show a bit of brilliance? Will Gibson bounces nicely, kicks towards goal, dribbles it through, and that is all she wrote here

0: at Windsor Park, and Will Gibson, his second terrific goal today. He just got the march on his opponent there, Max, and then that little dribble kick fashioned it beautifully.
1: Knock, knock. Knock, knock. There's the nail in the coffin, Maxie.
2: Absolutely. Yes.
1: I wasn't going to do the lady singing.
2: No.
0: It was 10-10-70. 10-10-70 plays 6-6-42. Just a bit of class here from Will Gibson.
2: It was a great finish by Will Gibson, and the perseverance through the middle as well. There was Fraser there, Hunter Farrelly, just one-on-one stuff.
1: They do look quicker though, don't they?
2: But they just kept pushing the ball forward. You know, they didn't jump on it. They didn't try and hold it up. It was just constant, you know, flowing, pushing it their way, and Farrelly kicked it up towards the forward line, and Gibson did the rest with a great finish.
1: Can't be long left here in the second semi-final. South Launceston with a centre clearance. Lee, he's given away the free kick on this occasion. It's going to be a free kick, and it's going to go to...
0: Myberg,
1: the inclusion. Here's Presnell, playing defensive role today. 1, 2, 3, bites of the cherry. Schoenmaker goes into the centre square, trying to attack still at Launceston. Summers, here they go. Farrelly goes long and deep. It's going to go to that far side with the breeze. Gibson and Leah there. It'll be Gibson. He's got Holt. He'll swing on the left, the favourable left. Fraser, he might get held out of the contest here. He does. They do well, but it's Taylor on the bottom. Taylor misses. So South Launceston move to 10-11-71. Launceston 6-6-42.
0: Margin is 29. We played 22 minutes. We'll try and get an interview on ground post-game. Tony, it's a little bit wet out there. We'll see if he can get a word with somebody post-game. Here's Gillo now. Shovels it out sideways. Ends up with Pfeiffer. Leans back in a kick towards half 40. He's got no one there. It's all South Launceston. Tom Graham over to Nason, the big ruckman. Happy to take the tackle. Ball spills out. Might be Lasu, is it? Off hands. It's going to be a bounty throw-in.
1: Even 5 goals. The Swans are in front of the Lions at half-time.
0: Just repeating earlier today, it was Deloraine by 1 point over South Launceston. Congratulations to the Kangaroos.
1: What a game that was.
0: It was a terrific game. Terrific finish. And Georgia Bowman... to a wonderful goal in that last quarter. She kicked off the ground about 5 times, socketed it through. In the gloom on the far side, Pfeiffer wins the tap. Got a whistle on play, thankfully, so we can break things open. It's going the way there of Gillo. 23 minutes gone. It's a forlorn task now for the Blues. Long kick towards attacking 50. Round the corner, kick inside 50 for the Blues. It's repelled once again, this time by Seb Page. Amble over the top. Bug is there, Ryder Bug releases the footy. It's slippery, it's wet, it's windy, it's cold. Taylor, smart little handball sideways. Bailey low. Kick to half forward. Ship, who's tried hard all day. Evades one tackle, doesn't evade the second one. He's caught holding the ball. It's Will Gibson again, who hasn't had a lot of it today, but he's done very well when he has. And he's kicks the ball in the air in celebration as South Launceston are through to the 2026 NTFA Premier Division Grand Final, defeating Launceston here at Windsor Park by 29 points.
1: Yeah, look, a massive win for the Dogs, Max. You'd expect Launceston to be favourites where they finished on the ladder, having beaten South Launceston twice this year in one draw. But the last few weeks for Launceston, last week, they were ordinary. They've had two real key injuries, Hyatt and Reisig, who give them, you know, real bite around the footy. And South Launceston, well, they came to play today, South Launceston. They, under pressure early, Cody Thorpe caused them some headaches with 2 early goals, a real replica of last week for Cody Thorpe. But then it was even pretty much at half-time. There was only, 3-4 to 4-5. And then number 4, Matthew Lee, put on an absolute show. He kicked 4 goals in the third quarter to absolutely bust the game away, and really was the difference.
2: The difference, remarkably, you know. And it was just that, like you say, that burst in the third quarter where the game was anybody's at halftime. Small margin, but South, to their credit, in that third quarter just went, you know, bang, bang, bang, bang. Lee 4 times, and then bang by, I think it was Alex Jordan, was the other one in the third quarter.
1: Yep.
2: And piled on five goals just like that, and the game wasn't over because Launceston had the opportunity with that breeze in the last quarter. Rain came, didn't help them, you know, sort of stops the scoring a lot in this sort of conditions. Ball becomes a lot more slippery and no marks being taken and that type of thing. But geez, the way that South, I was looking at the players through South and Launceston at half time, and I was struggling to find three or four good players in both sides.
0: Yep.
2: There was no standout players in that first half, really. And in the second half, probably didn't improve a great deal for Launceston. They're probably fortunate that there was a couple of good, strong backmen down there today in Boyd and Ship, who repelled probably five or six, could have been another five or six goals.
1: Yeah, Pfeiffer was pretty good down back too until he had to go.
2: He went into the ruck and yeah, whatever. They lacked a bit of ruck work there for a little while. But, overall, South had a really good mix, good balance, and they'll certainly appreciate having the week off next week.
0: They'll bounce back though, the Blues. They've got a lot of experience in that team. See Jake Hines there coming in. He's slightly limping, so I hope he's okay. Played deep forward a lot of that last quarter. And we didn't put Tony through the deluge of rain out there, so he's joined us in the box here.
1: Yep.
0: Thanks, Tony, for today. Terrific effort on the boundary there.
1: You know, we're just looking at groups of stats. Inside 50s were 28 to 42, but, you know, 21 scoring shots to 12. Launceston's efficiency, I think they got it in enough to score, but, geez, the South Lonnie back six. You know, you look at them, like Hibbs was under pressure early but fought back well. Charlesworth just does a job whether he's on ball or back. Logan Smith was amazing on his defensive efforts, giving away a lot of strength or a lot of size to Jake Hines. You know, Ollie Woodcock Davis, we know that he can spoil and just keeps getting there. And, you know, they're just able to dominate from the back half. And then I just think South got a little bit more midfield. Of course, Blackberry played in the back six today too, forget him.
2: Yeah.
1: But, you know, I like the game of Dave Summers. I thought he had some really good touches. I thought Tommy Graham, you know, I put it on him in the first quarter, Max. I said, they've got to get something out of Tom Graham. And I felt as though he was able to match Paul from an after quarter time, which is a really good win for them. Holt just keeps doing, you know, Holt things. He's smart with the footy. Taylor's been a really impressive player to come back into their side late in the season after some injuries. Seb Page, part of that back six as well. But, you know, and Oliver Dean, when you got Oliver Dean in the ruck, who took those big marks, even though he didn't convert, having him in the ruck when Launceston don't really have a ruckman, to be fair, or not a ruckman of his standard, and that's where, you know, they struggled last week with Tony Aganis and Big Larby.
2: Yep. But they could have probably thrown Thorpe into the ruck earlier.
1: I think so.
2: Not necessarily to win a lot of taps, but just to negate a little bit.
1: Yeah, I think so.
2: Yeah.
1: But look...
2: that comes back to match fitness.
1: You know, you look at Launceston, well. Prisoner was okay in their back line, I thought. Rudy Schoelmaker, as we mentioned, Boyd was probably their best, as he always is. He ended up with 21 touches. Polfreman also ended up with 21. Bailey Gillow, you know, I think I want more out of Bailey Gillow. Want more, like he had 18. Can you get him more attacking the footy? But you know, he's probably not an inside mid.
2: No,
1: they just lack that midfield depth, I think.
2: One you haven't mentioned, Jeffries. I thought he was very consistent, probably the first three quarters.
1: And then went, but he's, you know, once again, he's normally good on a wing, yep. And then you've got him playing half forward as a negator. So look, they'll go back and look at their matchups. Both of these teams will get better. We've mentioned it.
0: Yes.
1: The issue is now for Launceston is they've got to go again next week. You know, you get another wet week. I don't know what the forecast is for next week.
0: No, it's not too bad.
1: Not too bad. You wouldn't want another wet game. You know, injuries a bit more. But
0: I do get an extra day on the team that wins tomorrow as well. So,
1: yeah. Look, and you'd imagine it'll be Longford, but you know, Scottsdale have done really well to get there.
2: Well, Longford's effort last week against Launceston as well, they'll be full of confidence, as would Scottsdale against their convincing win against North Launceston. But I think we'd all agree that at the moment Longford would be starting favourites tomorrow.
0: We need to wrap up, boys. We've got Reel of the Years coming up in just a few minutes. Have we done the goal kickers? Don't think we did.
2: No, we haven't.
0: Let's do the
2: match. Okay. For South Launceston, we've got Matthew Lee with six. We have Will Gibson, two, with that late goal in the fourth quarter, which was an absolute ripper, and singles to Jordan and Bug. And for Launceston, multiple goal kickers in Schoenmaker and Thorpe, and singles to Jeffries and Boyd Savage.
0: Dave Gruber stats. Thanks to Dave Gruber, who's been here for both games today and will be here
1: good
0: tomorrow.
1: Groups.
0: We'll be at Longford tomorrow doing the same. Hit outs today, South Launceston 36 to Launceston 31, but clearances went the Bulldogs' way, 31 to 26. Inside 50s, 10 to 9 in that last quarter. So South into the Breeze did have more entries in that last quarter. And over the day, they won that stat 42 to 28. Not a big day for marks inside 50. There was only 7 for the game, in fact. Only 1 in the last quarter. And Lonnie had 4 to 3 in that one. Intercept marks, not a great day for those either. It's just 7 apiece. And free kicks, it was 42 to South Launceston, 20 to Launceston.
1: Wow.
0: So big disparity there. Now, we're not going to do 3-2-1 because the City Park Radio Player of the Year doesn't extend into the finals. We will be presenting to that player, who I'll keep under wraps on grand final day, the winner of the City Park Radio Player of the Year.
1: Time honoured, City Park Radio
0: Player. It is a new winner. So Jake Hines won it last year. He hasn't got up this year. So I'll keep the mystery surrounding that to...
2: He'd be happy to know that you've just told him.
0: I know.
1: It's not Jake.
0: Well, Jake.
1: Sorry, Jake.
0: He got the biggest trophy in the history of football last year.
2: He did.
0: After I misread the dimensions. So he'd be loving that. All right. Okay, that's all from us here. Just repeating the earlier score. It was Deloraine defeating South Launceston. So they're through to the grand final.
1: Yes.
0: As are South Launceston here in the Men's Premier League.
1: I've got a week off next week. Omitted.
0: That's it.
2: And if I did that thing in 3-2-1, I would have went Dean Lee Page.
0: Okay, fantastic. Good choices. All right, that's all from us here at Winter Park. Thanks, Max.
2: My pleasure. See you tomorrow, Dave.
0: Thank you, Matthew. We'll see you in a couple of weeks. Grand final day.
1: Apologies to the South Lonnie back six. Goodness gracious, Max.
0: Thanks, Groups.
2: Well, Page is part of it. He led him.
0: Thanks, Tony, for his work in the boundary. Thanks to Josh on the camera today. Great working with him for the first time. Thanks to Chris Ball in the studio. He'll be back with us tomorrow as well. Thanks, Chris, for your efforts getting us to air this afternoon. Thanks to the Launceston Footy Club for putting us in their function room this afternoon. That's all from us here at Windsor Park. The final score, it was South Launceston 10-11-71, defeated Launceston 6-6-42. We'll see you tomorrow.
1: Well done.
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The Stones, from 1978, of course, and Beast of Burden, which became a hit for Bette Midler in 1984 from her No Frills album. Welcome to 2 hours of The Stones from the 70s, and we're looking at the singles they released and a few other tracks that they released on their own Rolling Stone label, which came into being in 1970. Between June 1969 and June 1970 was a big time for the Stones. They, of course, lost their recently departed, founder, Brian Jones, who basically left the band in June 1970, unfortunately, was dead by the time it got to June 1969. And by the time it got to July 1969, the man was dead. Lost at the age of 27, of course. They brought in Mick Taylor from John Mayall's Blues Breakers, great player. And they fitted in nicely with Keith. Keith became the, not so much the lead guitarist, but he became the riff master. And also more like the rhythm guitarist. And it gelled well. They, of course, left Decca Records at the end of 1969 after, 6 years. Unfortunately, they did not have the ownership of their music. Their manager, Andrew Loog Oldham, had sold it off to Alan Klein, who still has the, his company still has the ownership of all of the Rolling Stones' 1960s output. So by the time we get to 1970, the Stones are forming their own label. And of course, what then happens is that Decca, every time the Stones release either a single or an album, starting from 1971, Decca released something as well. But we are going to start off with a track from Decca. This is I would agree to be the best live album that the Stones ever released. And this became a top 10 hit in this country in 1970. This is from Get Your Ya-Ya's Out, the first major single from the Stones in the 70s. They're from their great live album. This is Little Queenie.

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1: And you're listening to Reeling in the Ears, where we're looking at the music of the Rolling Stones from the 1970s, principally the material that they released as single. Now, the interesting fact is that the first album that was released on the Rolling Stones records wasn't even from the Rolling Stones. It was one of those albums that were being produced at the time where they brought long-standing great blues performers over to London to record with the New Disciples. And this is from the wonderful Howling Wolf from his London session he did in 1970-71. With a numerous number of great players on this album, including Eric Clapton, Steve Winwood, and Bill Wyman, and then, of course, Charlie Watts on drums, and Steve Winwood. Here's Wang Dang Doodle and the wonderful Howling Wolf.

one and only Howlin' Wolf from the Howlin' Wolf Sessions from 1970. We'll get to that in a moment. Today, now, of course, by the time we get to 1971, the Stones have basically formed their own label. They wanted complete control rather than the situation that they had got themselves into with their 60s material, where it was all with ABCO, Alan Klein's company, who owned all the masters, and unfortunately it stretched from 1963's Come On to Get Your Yarn Eyes Out. The Stones tried to sue to get back their masters, but it failed dismally. And Alan Klein's company, he died back in 2009, but his family still owns the masters to all of the 60s material that the Stones released. Of course, we have the first album that the Stones released on their own label, with the wonderful lips and tongue of, well, supposedly Mick, which has become the icon of the Stones artistic side. It's on everything, and if you see most of the t-shirts now, it's basically ubiquitous. For you, one of the Stones t-shirts is going to be Mick's mouth and tongue. This, of course, was Sticky Fingers, which is one of their greatest albums they've released. They still had Jimmy Miller on production. He'd been there basically since Jumpin' Jack Flash in 1968. This album was recorded over 2 years in a number of different studios, Olympic and Trident in London, and of course Muscle Shoals Sound in Alabama. They weren't supposed to be there, but they recorded a number of different tracks. And of course, this was just before Altamont, where they did their film. And unfortunately, it was the opposite of Woodstock. It was a bit of a logistical disaster. Some great bands play there, but The Hell's Angels security certainly weren't helping with the performance of the group and also the audience. Anyway, we're gonna have some Sticky Fingers, two or three tracks that were released as singles. And now, what I'm gonna play first is the alternate version of Brown Sugar with Eric Clapton on slide. It's a great track. Anyway, let's have some Sticky Fingers from 1971.

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1: And you're listening to Really In The Years. We're looking at the Stones from the 70s. Here's the classic Brown Sugar. This is the alternate version featuring Eric Clapton on lead guitar, slide, which is quite weird when you consider that I had one of the best slide guitarists in Mick Taylor in the band. Anyway, Brown Sugar.

0: there.
1: The Stones from 1971, and of course the track that went to number one in both on the US and the UK top 40 charts, and of course the album did as well, went to number one on both sides of the Atlantic. You're listening to Reeling in the Years this afternoon. We're looking at the Stones singles that were released in the 1970s. Here's the B-side of Brown Sugar, and I love this track. I actually think this is a better track than Brown Sugar is. Here's Bitch.

the B-side of Brown Sugar, the wonderful Bitch. And it's I'm just looking through who played on the Sticky Fingers album. There's only really one person left who, apart from Mick and Keith and Bill Wyman, of course, Mick Taylor left the band in 1974 after It's Only Rock and Roll. And of course, Charlie has dearly departed. But the list of people who are also on the album, apart from Roy Cooter, everybody's left. Ian Stewart, Jim Price, the trumpeter, the wonderful Billy Preston, Jack Nischke, Jimmy Miller, who did percussion, also, of course, produced the album, Bobby Keys, Nicky Hopkins, Rocky Dion, conga player, Jim Dixon, who played the wonderful piano on Wild Horses, and Paul Buckmaster, who did all the string arrangements. He's gone as well. Sad. Anyway, that's 1971. And, of course, at that time, the Stones were going through the process of relocating to France, basically, for tax reasons. Their finances had been mismanaged by Alan Klein, and they had a large amount of tax to pay to the United Kingdom Treasury. Suffice to say, they decided, right, we're going somewhere else to record our next album, the one and only Exile on Main Street. Now, this is an interesting album. It's very much had its own groove. Recorded in the south of France, it's became a major hit, of course. Not many tracks on it became singles, but it's got a certain groove and nuance to it that makes it one of the best albums the Stones ever produced. And we're going to have a couple of tracks from Exile, the wonderful Happy, which has been a part of the Stones' live performance ever since. It's one, of course, that features Keith on vocals. This is about the best example of it. It gets worse and worse through the years. And then after that, the wonderful Tumbling Dice. Here's the Stones.

0: Your mate's earning less than $70,000 a year, and he just lost his mum. So there's a funeral to pay for, and he won't see any cash from the estate for weeks, maybe ever. He's talking about borrowing the money, if he can. Lucky for him, you're listening to this ad, and you'll tell him about Nils, and he'll never pay a cent in interest, ever.
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Sorry about this, we're having a bit of a problem with stuff at the moment, but we'll fix it in a moment. Here we go.

five at a time. I was hoping to play Tumbling Dice, but it's not working on either of the formats that I brought along this afternoon. I don't know why.

No, it's not going to happen. Sorry about this. No tumbling dice this afternoon. Let's go to the next album. The wonderful Goat's Head Soup. Here's Angie.

Number one single over the world, basically. Most European countries in the United States and this country as well took to that like duck to water. It was a great track, Angie, from the album that was recorded in Jamaica, about the only place that the Stones were allowed to go into when you consider they were, well, they couldn't go back to Britain due to tax reasons. Couldn't go back to France due to narcotic reasons, principally Keith. So they went to Jamaica to record Goat's Head Soup. One of the tracks from that album was actually released by someone else before them. This is Johnny Winter doing a track that was on Goat's Head Soup. This is Silver Train.

from the album they recorded in Jamaica. That's Dancing with Mr. D, which was the flip side of Angie. You're listening to the Rolling Stones this afternoon. We're looking at their singles that they released in the 1970s. Well, we're going back a bit. We're going to be playing Tumbling Dice. This is, of course, from Exile on Main Street, which, of course, also became a major hit for Linda Ronstadt. Here's Tumbling Dice from Exile on Main Street.

Cumberland Ice from Exile on Main Street. Thank you to Chris Ball for his help. It's 10 past 6. City Park Radio 103.7, 96.5. We're looking at the Stones singles from the 70s. And of course, their next album would be recorded in Germany. Why not? It was also the last album to feature Mick Taylor, who would leave the band after the release of It's Only Rock and Roll. He felt a bit disillusioned with being in the Stones. He thought he didn't get the credit he deserved on a number of the tracks that he basically helped to write. And of course, it was the first album to be produced by the Glimmer Twins, i.e. Keith and Mick, after Jimmy Miller basically said he had had enough. He couldn't cope with the, well, he had a major heroin habit, major heroin addiction at the time. And he was let go by the Stones. He wasn't the first, and he certainly wasn't the last with that one. Anyway, that next album was called It's Only Rock and Roll. It was actually my first Stones album I ever bought, and I actually don't mind it. It's not one of their greatest, according to most of the critics, but I think it's got some great tracks on it. The original title track was... well, it really wasn't a Stones track at all. It had Kenny Jones from the Faces on drums, Andy Newmark on bass, Ronnie Wood was on it, and Mick Jagger, and that was basically it. And then if you actually listen to the way they do It's Only Rock and Roll on stage with the Stones, essentially, it's a totally different song. It's very much more Chuck Berry than Stones. Anyway, here's the title track, It's Only Rock and Roll.

It's only rock and roll, but I like it. 1974 and the Stones. We're looking at the Stones and we're looking at their singles that were released in the 70s decade. This next one is one of their best cover versions. They did a number of them in the 70s, which became singles. And this was, mind you, this was the first single they released that was a cover, and since Little Queenie. This is Ain't Too Proud to Beg, the classic old Temptations track from It's Only Rock and Roll.

one and only Ain't Too Proud to Beg from the Stones' 1974 album It's Only Rock and Roll, coming about, of course, at 7 o'clock tonight, Hector, for 2 hours on 103.7, 96.5 City Park Radio. You're listening to Reeling in the Years, and now we're up to, well, it's classed as the guitarist tryout album, basically. This, Mick Taylor quit the band in December 1974, just as they were starting to record the next album. The band essentially is auditioned about half a dozen guitarists, including Wayne Perkins, Harvey Mandel, Jeff Beck, Rory Gallagher, and of course the man who got the job, Ronnie Wood. Now, of course, what that led to was that the dissolution of the Faces, because Rod Stewart was not going to basically go on tour when essentially his lead guitarist had joined another band. So they did try out Harvey Mandel and Wayne Perkins, both Americans, but it came down to the thing that what they wanted was to the band members to remain English, and to a certain extent come from the London area, which of course that's what happened. Anyway, we're going to hear a couple of tracks from Black and Blue, released in 1976. It's one of those transitional albums from the Stones. And here's Fool to Cry, which became a top 10 hit in that year.

For the Cry from Black and Blue. It's coming up to 27 minutes past 6. 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My name's Vaughan Gibson. We've had a few minor problems this afternoon, but we've sorted most of them out. And we're looking at an album from 1976, as I say, which was the Guitar Audition album. A number of different players got on the album. And this is a track, basically a combination between the Stones and Billy Preston. This is Hot Stuff.

Hot stuff from Black and Blue from 1976. Now we're going to head to a live track, which originally was recorded on Exile Main Street, but of course the difference between this and the original is that Ronnie Wood is on second guitar with Keith. This is from the El Macambo live session from Canada, around the same time that Keith was having a large number of problems with drugs and incarceration. We're not going to get into that this afternoon. It's very deep and complicated story about how Keith missed going to jail in Canada and went on to record the 1978 album Some Girls in Paris rather than being incarcerated in Canada. Anyway, here's All Down the Line, from originally from Exile on Main Street.

0: Hello, hello. Hello, hello.
1: Stones live at the Elmore Kembo and the XL Main Street track all down the line. It's come out to 9:21 to 7. Hector's coming up at 7 o'clock tonight. Of course, the Rolling Stones record label did release other artists. As I say, Howling Wolf was the first one on there, but they didn't sign that many artists to the label. This one they did, though. This is Peter Tosh, formerly, of course, from Bob Marley and the Wailers. I think this is his third solo album, Bush Doctor. And it's Mick Jagger and him basically doing a duet on a Temptations number from 1965, written by Smokey Robinson. This is You Gotta Walk and Don't Look Back.

Peter Tosh with Mick Jagger, and as I say, the Temptations original version came out in 1965, that of course came out in 1978 off the Bush Doctor album. It's coming up to, we're getting close to the quarter to seven, and now we're up to the last album that the Stones released in the 70s, their biggest selling album ever. And sold 8 million copies in the States alone. It was by far their album that, had a number of different types of music on it, including a bit of disco, a bit of, comedic country, and a bit of punk, a bit of thrash. But we're going to start with the disco. Here's Miss You.

major hit worldwide, of course, that's Miss You. No, we're not going to have that next. We're going to have this one next. This is the B-side of Miss You. This is Faraway Eyes.

Well, the Stones have always been infatuated with country music. That's Far Away Eyes, the B-side of Miss You from 1978, and the Some Girls album. Of course, the album that created a large amount of controversy. It was a bit of a spoof Whig magazine with a large number of well-known female models and actresses and singers who didn't particularly want to be on the album cover for some reason. A number of them, including Lucille Ball and Raquel Welch, got their lawyers involved. So the second release of Some Girls in 1979 didn't include those ladies' faces on the front. Anyway, we got one more track to go, the classic bit of punk from the Some Girls album, When the Whip Comes Down. Thanks very much for listening. Hector's coming up at 7 o'clock tonight, and I'll be back next month when I'll be featuring the 70s singles from The Who, Mr. Daltrey and Mr. Townsend's band. Anyway, thanks very much for listening. See you next month. Here's The Whip Comes Down. See ya.

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And I said it's a special edition, so let me explain what's happening here tonight. So I'm going to be playing 20-minute sets of an artist or a musician for like 20-minute sets. Basically, I'm not going to be talking throughout it. You're just going to hear pure music for around 20 minutes. And I've got a set list I can tell you if you want to. I probably will. And our first band up will be Crystal Castles. I'm going to play a couple of their songs. And then we're going to mix it up with some highly anticipated Oakwood, followed by some Spiderbait. Then we're mixing it up again with some Nina Durachi. And then for number five, it's Genesis Owusu. And then finishing up the two-hour slot is Oliver Tree. Now, who's excited to get into some 20-minute sets of music? You know I am. I've been planning for this for a while, so I hope it goes well. We're going to start off with some Crystal Castles. I'll see you in 20 minutes and enjoy the music.

0: Crystal Castles. Their 2008 song, Untrust Us. And you're probably wondering, why does this idiot hasn't talked for like 20 minutes? Well, it's house party, and we're doing a little bit of special. We're doing 20-minute sets of these musicians where I don't talk in between and interrupt your listening time. That was just Crystal Castle before. Up next, we got a very highly anticipated band with some Oakwood coming up with a couple of their good songs released back in 2015 to their brand new album released this year, which is pretty cool. So let's hop straight back into it. 20 minutes of Oakwood, and then I'll be back talking about some more good music coming up after them. It's some Spider Bait after this 20-minute set. Let's give them a listen.
1: Done.

are low, unrest and revolt must inevitably follow, which in turn may reignite the spark of war which still lies smoldering. In order to prevent it from being rekindled, we must remove the causes which hasten wars. Poverty,

human rights, in the dignity and worth of the human person, through abolition of all forms of discrimination, and by the granting of equality of opportunity to all men and women, regardless of race and religion. There is much work and hard work to be done. Throughout the years, war has been described as a great adventure, and death on the battlefield as the highest form of national service. It is my view that the adventure of living is far more noble, more exciting than that of dying. And the highest form of service to one's nation or to the world is to live for humanity and to serve it according to one's ability and strength. I resent peace being depicted as an anemic damsel in a white nightgown. To me, she is a beautiful woman, fully grown and radiant with the love of the human race.

Oakwood, the 2015 song I'm Still Cheering for the US Hockey Team, or the 1980s US Hockey Team. It's House Party with your favourite host Hector here in the studios here at Sea Park Radio 103.7 at 96.5 FM. We're doing a little special tonight for House Party. We're going to be playing 20-minute sets. We've already gone through two sets already. Crystal Castle starting us off for the evening.

and Theatre, who were early here earlier this year for Island Escape, which pretty cool, am I right? That was pretty cool. Spider-Bait. Love Spider-Bait. Number one. Not, I won't say number one fan, but I'm up there with Spider-Bait. Anyway, here's another 20-minute set from Spider-Bait. Hope you enjoy, and it's all good music.

Spider-Bait with their 1996 song Calypso from that album Ivy and the Big Apple. They're actually coming down to Hobart in November. November 7th, I believe, playing at the Odeon Theatre. Thinking of going, but everything's nearly sold out, which really sucks. Anyway, it's House Party with your favourite host, Hector. If you're wondering why I just played a huge chunk of Spider-Bait, well, I'm doing a couple special tonight where it's 20-minute sets of a certain music artist or band, I don't know. Anyway, I'm going to continue these 20-minute sets with some Nina Durace up next with her, some of her big techno hits from her 2025 album, I Love My Computer, followed from some of her single work. I'm going to start off with some Nina Durace for these 20 minutes with her song, London Song. Enjoy.

Nina Taraji, the 2019 song Foss from her album Lapland. It's 23 minutes past 8 here on House Party with your favourite host Hector here in the Sea Park Radio Studios. We're doing 20 minute sets here as a little special because I like to treat myself. We're going to play some Genesis Owusu next with 20 minutes of his music. Fun facts about Nina Taraji and Genesis Owusu, they're actually playing right now in Triple J's Laneway, which I wish I was at because I have a really good lineup this year, as well as the Triple J's Unearthed winner, I believe, is playing main stage in, I think, at 8 o'clock. Oh, it is 8 o'clock. It's 24 minutes past 8. How exciting. Anyway, let's get into some Genesis Owusu. There's a couple of his songs for 20 minutes. Let's give it a listen.

Shay. I've been chasing a feeling, got my eyes on the ceiling, gripping tight when I'm stepping 100 miles an hour. I've been edging with danger, I've been kissing on strangers, Russian roulette with bankers. I'm addicted to power, but what's power when you losing control? 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Praying 5 times a day, I hope that he washed my soul. 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

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Yeah, I dwell in the dust. Too many worlds apart.

Genesis Owusu with his song Leaving the Light, released 3 years ago. Well, that was the second last set of the evening. Genesis Owusu with his 20 minutes of music. Well, down to our last set. It's Oliver Tree with a couple of his songs from 2020, and then a couple of songs from 2022.

If it isn't, there will be kneecap after this, which we love kneecap. Anyway, thanks for listening, and I will catch you next time for another amazing house party. Also, Monday drive time, pretty exciting. How cool is that? I'm not on Wednesday, replacing Terrence, who's actually, fun fact, right next to me, which is pretty cool. Anyway, I'll see you guys later. Bye-bye.

You are currently listening to 1212 with Sideshow Mall up in the mix, spinning 12 of his 12-inch vinyl records. This is your host, DJ D, and I'm here just for a quick moment to back announce what we've played or what he's played thus far. And we'll be back once more before the show ends to let you know the remaining tracks that he's played. So he kicked it all off with some Joran PMC with Joran It live on air. Then some Sintu featuring Fossum. It's the LBC. It was the remix. Track 3 he hit was called Under Control by Monika and followed by Brian Ellis, Freakaholic. Phantom Paradise was then to follow with So True and E-Live with Boogie for Live. Which brings us to where we are at right now with some B Bravo come through on the one with a few more tracks on the way to make up this 12 of his 12-inch vinyl records.

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Through serving others, you serve yourself. 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

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The question you ask is this: is what's written

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Another shot of truck stop coffee as I run in through his veins.

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3: Good morning, I'm David Cameron. Donald Trump's envoys have entered the Kremlin in Moscow for talks with Vladimir Putin in a renewed diplomatic push to end Russia's war with Ukraine. After Moscow, Steve Witkoff and Jared Kushner will travel to Kyiv. The BBC's Steve Rosenberg reports from Moscow.
4: They are no strangers to Russia. In a convoy of diplomatic cars, Steve Witkoff and Jared Kushner sped from Moscow airport to the city centre. The talks are expected to take place this evening. The two US envoys have paid several visits to Russia, but not to Ukraine. This time, though, from Moscow, they are expected to travel to Kyiv for talks with President Zelensky. Vladimir Putin has ordered his military not to strike the Ukrainian capital for 3 days.
3: Five children have been taken to hospital after jumping castles were picked up by winds in two separate incidents yesterday. In the first incident near Geelong in Victoria, two children were taken to hospital after a jumping castle was lifted into the air at a birthday party at around 11 a.m. Later at Banksia in Sydney's south, paramedics treated a boy and a girl for head injuries at about 1 p.m. before taking them to Sydney Children's Hospital in a stable condition. An infant with minor injuries was also hospitalised and a woman was treated at the scene. Qantas says it's provided customers with accommodation and new flight bookings after one of its aircraft was forced to divert to Christchurch yesterday. QF122 to Sydney experienced a suspected engine issue shortly after taking off from Queenstown in New Zealand. Footage posted online showed bursts of flame coming from the aircraft's left engine. In a statement, Qantas acknowledged the distress caused to some passengers, but said its pilots are highly trained to manage such incidents. The airline says the aircraft was cleared for priority landing at Christchurch and arrived safely with both engines operating. A Greek fighter plane has crashed during an air show outside Athens, killing both crew. The Phantom F4 lost height soon after takeoff. The US ambassador to Israel says the Israeli government has a responsibility to ensure the safety of people in the occupied West Bank following a big rise in attacks by Jewish settlers. Mike Huckabee was speaking in Termas Aya, where he met Palestinian Americans. He's long supported Israel's settlements, which are illegal under international law. But Mr. Huckabee says people have a right to live with a level of security.
5: I support that people have a right to live in the areas that they own, that they have a right to be in under the Oslo Accords. What I do not support is when people come in and try to take the property that other people have a legal right and the documentation to prove it.
3: To sport and in the AFL, the Swans have shocked defending champions Brisbane, winning by 53 points in their match at the SCG. The home side lost captain Callum Mills early to a serious knee injury, but stormed to a 141-88 point victory. Swans forward Charlie Curnow told ABC Sport his side now looks forward to a home preliminary final.
6: You know, the best thing we had to do is go out there and play footy, and we got to, you know, we tried to focus on that, really enjoy what we've got as a unit there, and it's obviously a lot more to come.
3: The Lions now face Adelaide in a sudden death semi-final after the Crows beat the Western Bulldogs by 22 in their elimination final at Adelaide Oval, and in the NRL, wins to Melbourne, Canberra and the Warriors.
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7: And thanks to the news team. They'll be back again at 7 o'clock with another update. Looking at the weather across the country, starting down in Hobart. Partly cloudy and 18 degrees, with a minimum of 9 overnight, and a high of 15 for Monday. That will be partly cloudy, with a medium chance of showers most likely in the morning. Coming up to Burnie, sunny and 18 degrees, a minimum of 8 overnight, and a high of 15 for tomorrow. Be a slight chance of a shower in the early morning, and then a sunny afternoon. Along the road to Devonport, sunny and 16 degrees, a minimum of 8 overnight, and a high of 16 for tomorrow, which will be partly cloudy. Here in Launceston, sunny and 19 degrees, with the wind southeasterly 15 to 20 kilometres per hour, becoming light in the early morning and then becoming north to northwesterly 15 to 25 in the middle of the day. Sun protection is recommended from 10 past 10 until 2 o'clock, with the UV index predicted to reach 4, which is moderate. Minimum of 6 overnight and a high of 16 for Monday. Be partly cloudy with a slight chance of a shower. The winds north to northwesterly 15 to 20 kilometres per hour, shifting southerly in the morning and then becoming light in the late afternoon. Just having a quick look and see if there's any warnings. No, not really, just a flood watch for parts of the north, northeast and northwest catchment areas. Over to the mainland capitals. Sydney, 23 degrees and sunny. Possible shower for Melbourne and 17. 34 up in Brisbane and mostly sunny. Partly cloudy for Perth and 20. Also partly cloudy in Adelaide and 17. Mostly sunny day for Canberra, 19, and 32 degrees up in Darwin with a possible shower. And the current temperatures in our region at 6 o'clock this morning, 10.2 degrees at Cressy and 9.7 at the airport, 10.2 at Lowhead and 8.8 here in Launceston. There you have it, all the news, sports and weather. Just looking at the rainfall for Launceston since 9 o'clock yesterday morning, it's 12.2 millimetres. It seemed a lot more than that during the course of the day, but there you go. I think it was depending on where you were, and I suppose perhaps it didn't rain quite so much where the weather station is here at Tea Tree Bend. That's it. Good morning and welcome to A Breakfast with John Elkham here at City Park Radio on 103.7 and 96.5 FM. So glad you could join me. It's bright and early. I'm not sure whether Linda's still going to be awake. She actually got up before me, having a bit of trouble sleeping, got a coffee, got her laptop to go back to bed and read today's paper. But that was an hour ago, so she's probably dozed off again. I've got some great music today for you. I told her that. I looked at it last night, my list, and thought, yeah, it's a pretty good program. So let's get straight into it with a well-known track from John Paul Young.
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0: John Paul Yard in yesterday's Hero. It's 11 minutes past six. Don't know whether you watched any of the footy yesterday, but I thought the Swans against the Lions was a pretty good and very high scoring game, over 200 points on that one. And locally, we covered the game yesterday with our outside broadcast team. South Launceston through to the grand final, beating Launceston by 29 points. And the first semi-final is also on today, and we'll be covering that here at City Park Radio. I'll give you some details on that one a little later.
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Alicia Keys and Empire State of Mind Part 2. It is 16 minutes past 6 if you just joined us, and welcome to City Park Radio. You're listening to Breakfast with John on this 6th of September, Father's Day. Hope you remembered.

the late great George Michael and Careless Whisper. An early look at what we've got for you through the morning here this Sunday morning, the 6th day of September. Following me at 9 o'clock and the news, we have Jazz Spectrum, and Karen Burke is in the chair for that one today. Then after the 11 o'clock news, excuse me, Meet Me at the Movies. And then Chris Ball comes in for this week's Classical Encounters at 12 through till 2 o'clock when we have the outside broadcast. Have more details on that a little later.

The Wolf Brothers' new dog, Old Tricks, that comes from their album Living the Dream. I heard the other day that the current album, Australian Made, has been out a year. It doesn't seem that long to me. I guess it's probably correct. Somebody said it somewhere down the track. Lilydale Village Market will spring into nature on Sunday the 13th of September. There will be some new stalls plus wonderful returning favourites lined up with plenty of nature-themed handmade wares on offer. Paint your own possum box with Kalamu Maluka Wildlife Rehabilitation Centre. The Lilydale Land Care will also be there, and there's a raffle on the day to support the Lilydale District Progress Association. The market runs from 10 through till 2 p.m. at the Lilydale Memorial Hall on Main Street, Lilydale.

Dragon, April's Sun in Cuba. Well, if you're a regular listener to the Breakfast Programme, you know that Paul Dubois has taken some time out to recharge his batteries. He's gone up to Queensland to catch up with family, and he'd be loving it up there today. What was it? I read out earlier, 34 degrees and sunny. A bit different of what we've had in Tasmania in the last 24 hours, isn't it? But today it's a lot better. That front's low front's passed through and should be some improvement.

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1: 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Come in for a chat. We're here when you need us. My Mac, a sponsor of City Park Radio.
0: I think it's going to be a bit quieter in here today than what it was yesterday when I had Olivia sitting here chatting, and also Stephanie was in the room as well. And, Michael came in with the schedules. It got quite busy, but a quiet day today. I know Olivia's going south for her Launceston United women's game today. They're playing down at Taroona. 2:30 start down there, so that'd be a bit later back this evening, I guess. Wish them well. And Olivia's got her last programme with us this coming Thursday when she's covering my afternoon sessions. And it's going to be a shame she's going back to California to do a PhD. Hopefully one day she'll return. She's a lovely person and pretty good on the air.

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Amy Pegg and Cup of Tea from her EP, Players, it's called. So it's worth listening to. Next up will be the news.

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2: Good morning, I'm David Cameron. The authorities in Nepal say they've rescued two more people more than 10 days after the catastrophic flash floods on the border with Tibet. The BBC's Joe Inwood reports.
3: Lying in a pool of mud, an exhausted-looking woman is given a sip of water. For 10 days, Chandrika lay trapped on the floor of her home before finally being rescued. A group of men carried the 64-year-old out on a stretcher. She was the second person to be rescued today. Earlier, a Chinese worker was pulled from one of the hydropower tunnels that have become the focus of a huge international operation. Both were airlifted to hospital. But stories like this are the exception, not the norm. Mostly it is about recovery now rather than rescue.
2: An Australian Federal Police team of victim identification specialists has arrived in Nepal. 15 Australian drone specialists are also in Kathmandu supporting local search and rescue teams. A woman's body has been pulled from the water at Sydney's iconic Bondi Beach. Emergency services responded just before 12:30 this morning, pulling the woman from the water and performing CPR. She couldn't be revived. A report will be prepared for the coroner. Queensland police have thanked crowds attending last night's river fire events in Brisbane, despite some minor examples of antisocial behaviour. 18 people were arrested for offences such as public nuisance and drug offences. Six people were issued with move-on directions, but police say given the scale of the event, most people were considerate of others. The Alliance for Gambling Reform is asking sports fans to increase pressure on sporting clubs to ditch gambling logos. Lewis Donaldson has the details.
4: Under new laws, existing sports gambling sponsorship deals and gambling logos on professional uniforms can continue until the end of 2031. From that point, displaying wagering advertising content on uniforms worn by participants or officials in connection with a sporting event will be banned. But the Alliance is campaigning to force football codes, in particular the National Rugby League, to adopt the changes earlier. It says it wants supporters to tell clubs it's time to end gambling sponsorship to help put an end to gambling companies from using sport to normalise gambling to children.
2: To sport, and in the AFL, the Swans have shocked defending champions Brisbane, winning by 53 points in their match at the SCG. The home side lost captain Callum Mills early to a serious knee injury, but stormed to a 141-88 point victory. They now have a week off before a home preliminary final. The Lions will face Adelaide in a sudden death semi-final after the Crows beat the Western Bulldogs by 22 in their elimination final at Adelaide Oval. In the NRL, a last-minute try sealed a Melbourne Storm victory against Cronulla at Shark Park, 24 points to 20. Storm forward Josh King told ABC Sport it was a scrappy finish for his side's last game of the season.
5: It was tough out there. I think in the end it was a bit of a worry attrition, and we were able to get that try with about a second to go. So fairly scrappy, but that's what it is. It's been that sort of a year, and just regroup, learn a few things and go again next year.
2: In other final round games, Canberra defeated the Cowboys 50-30. The Warriors downed Manly Warringah by 1 point, 31-30. And in the NRLW, the Roosters continue their perfect season after a 56-6 win over the Cowboys in Townsville.
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6: And thanks to the news team, they'll be back again with an update at 8 o'clock. Now for a look at the weather across the country. Down to Hobart, partly cloudy and 18 degrees, a minimum of 9 overnight and a high of 15 for Monday. Be partly cloudy with a medium chance of showers most likely in the morning. Coming up to Burnie, sunny and 18 degrees, a minimum of 8 overnight and a high of 15 for tomorrow. There's a slight chance of a shower early in the morning and then a sunny afternoon. Along the coast to Devonport, sunny and 16 degrees, minimum of 8 overnight and a high of 16 for tomorrow, which will be partly cloudy. Here in Launceston, sunny and 19 degrees. The wind southeasterly, 15 to 20 kilometres per hour. Now becoming light in the early morning and then becoming north to northwesterly, 15 to 25 in the middle of the day. Sun protection is recommended from 10 past 10 until 2 o'clock. The UV index predicted to reach 4, which is moderate. Minimum of 6 overnight and a high of 16 for Monday. Partly cloudy, a slight chance of a shower with the winds north to northwesterly, 15 to 20 kilometres per hour, shifting southerly in the morning and then becoming light in the late afternoon. Over to the mainland capitals, Sydney 23 degrees and sunny, possible shower in Melbourne and 17, mostly sunny day for Brisbane and 34, 20 for Perth and partly cloudy, also partly cloudy in Adelaide and 17, mostly sunny day in Canberra 19, and 32 degrees up in Darwin and a possible shower. And the current temperatures in our region at 7 o'clock this morning, 9.6 degrees at Cressy, 10.3 at the airport, 10.6 at Lowhead, and we've taken the lead here in Launceston with 10.8 degrees. There you have it, all the news, sports and weather. Good morning if you just tuned in, and welcome back to the Early Birds. 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I'm here with the breakfast programme through till 9 o'clock. Hope you can stay with me till then. Plenty of great music and other bits and pieces of information along the way. Time is 7 minutes past 7.

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0: And today's programme is a bit special. It's a year since the Blues Show's been on City Park Radio, and they're celebrating. So it's a special anniversary edition with the Blues Show packed with lots of blues music and fun. Kathy Lyon and Muriel Rollins will be presenting that today for you at 5 o'clock. And then after that, we have the Liffey Lounge Room at 6 with Chris and Dave. Umi is in for Around the World at 7, and then Michael Christian's in for this one at 8 o'clock.
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4: Monster of the gas, we can catch your eye. Never once a passer by the passing by.

Go West and the King of Wishful Thinking. And just looking outside, there's just one wispy little piece of cloud that I can see. Other than that, it's blue sky. So completely different to yesterday on this Father's Day. It's a different date in the UK. Father's Day and Mother's Day are different dates. And it was a joke some years ago, and don't celebrate it with my son and daughter. I could never remember, you know, when I came out here for Mother's Day. It was a bit awkward. We never had anything passing one way or the other. It is 21 and a half minutes past 7.

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0: Glen Campbell by the time I get to Phoenix, 29 minutes past seven. 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The service is being launched on Friday, the 11th of September, with a birthday barbecue at 9:30 at the Beaconsfield Neighbourhood House. 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
1: The NTFA season started with 22 clubs and 67 teams across the greatest footy region in the country. But finals is next level. Every mark counts. 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It's the one percenters that make or break a season. It's the roars from the crowd. Finals footy in the NTFA. There's nothing better because the NTFA is in our DNA.
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3: 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From 2 o'clock this Saturday afternoon, it's the second semi-final between Launceston and South Launceston at Windsor Park. The Blues and Bulldogs have had close encounters all season, and the prize for the winner is a place in the grand final. Then on Sunday from 2 o'clock, it's the elimination first semi-final between the home team Longford and Scottsdale. The Magpies had a huge victory in the last round to storm into the finals, while the Tigers had a win over the top of the ladder Blues. On both days, our coverage will begin with the last quarter of the Women's Premier League semi-finals. 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

0: 2014 Arena and Sorrento Moon. It was a pretty good moon here this morning when I came in. Half moon, lovely crescent up in the sky and very bright.
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0: Eddie Cochran and Three Steps to Heaven, big number one for Eddie back in 1960. That's a long time ago, isn't it?
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2: Good morning, I'm David Cameron. Iran's military has threatened to carry out more severe retaliatory attacks if Washington continues to strike Iranian ships. The warning comes hours after the United States hit three Iranian oil tankers. The BBC's Peter Hyatt reports.
3: The Pentagon says its forces permanently disabled one tanker off Karg Island, Iran's main oil exporting terminal, and another near the port of Jask. It says it destroyed the third vessel in the Gulf of Oman. It posted video on social media of blasts at the sterns of the first two ships and multiple explosions on the vessel it says it destroyed. The Pentagon said Iran had earlier launched a failed ballistic missile attack on a US aircraft carrier and destroyer, and it quoted Admiral Bradley Cooper as warning that if the Iranians shoot at two American ships, the US will take out three of theirs.
2: Qantas says it's provided customers with accommodation and new flight bookings after one of its aircraft was forced to divert to Christchurch yesterday. QF-122 to Sydney experienced a suspected engine issue shortly after taking off from Queenstown in New Zealand. Footage posted online showed bursts of flame coming from the aircraft's left engine. In a statement, Qantas acknowledged the distress caused to some passengers but said its pilots are highly trained to manage such incidents. The airline says the aircraft was cleared for priority landing at Christchurch and arrived safely with both engines operating. Parents are being urged to ask more questions about the places their children spend time as National Child Protection Week begins today. Child safety advocates want parents to look beyond the school gate and consider the safety of all settings, including sporting clubs, dance schools and tutoring services. CEO of NAPCAN, Lisa Waters, says parents ought to know what their child is doing and who they're spending time with, regardless of where that might be.
4: People who pose a risk to children operate in spaces where children are, such as dance clubs, sporting clubs, tutoring environments, or even workplaces. Quite often, these services or these organisations don't have checks and balances in place. So we call them unregulated spaces, and this National Child Protection Week, we're asking adults to pay close attention to all of the spaces where children spend their time.
2: Tens of thousands of people have joined a protest in Croatia's capital against the illegal dumping of waste. The organisers are demanding that the authorities clear up a site near the town of Gospic, where up to 45,000 tonnes of waste has reportedly been buried. Campaigners say drinking water in the area is being polluted. One of them is Zelika Sikic.
5: We ordinary people have had enough. And believe me, you will not divide us. You will not take away our children's and our right to life. You will not kill this natural beauty of our homeland. And you will not turn us into a European dumping ground for toxic waste.
2: Translation by the BBC. To sport and in the AFL, the Swans have shocked defending champions Brisbane, winning by 141 to 88 points. They now have a week off before a home preliminary final. The Lions will face Adelaide in a sudden death semi-final after the Crows beat the Western Bulldogs by 22 in their elimination final at Adelaide Oval. In the NRL, wins to the Melbourne Storm, the Raiders and the Warriors. In the NRLW, Cronulla scored 7 tries in their 40-32 win over the Warriors in Auckland.
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6: Thanks to the news team for that bulletin. More from them at 9 o'clock, just before we have Kaz with the jazz. Now for a look at the weather across the country, Hobart partly cloudy and 18 degrees, a minimum of 9 overnight and a high of 15 for Monday. Be partly cloudy with a medium chance of showers, most likely in the morning. Coming up to Burnie, sunny and 18 degrees, a minimum of 8 overnight and a high of 15 for tomorrow, with a slight chance of a shower in the early morning and then a sunny afternoon. Along the coast to Devonport, sunny and 16 degrees, minimum of 8 overnight and a high of 16 for tomorrow, which will be partly cloudy. Here in Launceston, sunny and 19 degrees with winds southeasterly 15 to 20 kilometres per hour becoming light in the early morning and then becoming north to northwesterly 15 to 25 in the middle of the day. Sun protection is recommended from 10 past 10 until 2 o'clock, with the UV index predicted to reach 4, which is moderate. A minimum of 6 overnight and a high of 16 for Monday. Be partly cloudy with a slight chance for a shower. And the winds north to northwesterly 15 to 20 kilometres per hour, shifting southerly in the morning and then becoming light in the afternoon. Over to the mainland capitals. Sydney 23 degrees and sunny. Possible shower in Melbourne and 17. Mostly sunny day for Brisbane and 34. Partly cloudy and 20 for Perth. 17 for Adelaide and partly cloudy. Mostly sunny day in Canberra and 19. And a possible shower up in Darwin and 32 degrees. Just looking at the current temperatures at 8 o'clock this morning in our region. 10.8 degrees at Cressy, 11.4 at the airport, 11.7 at Lowhead, and 12.8 here in Launceston. That's all your news, sport and weather. Just looking outside, looks like that perfect day. Not a cloud in the sky from my view here, and no movement in the trees at all. Good morning if you just tuned in, and welcome back to the Early Risers. This is a breakfast with John Elkham on this Sunday, the 6th of September, Father's Day. Hope you remembered. Let's get underway with our first track in this final hour of 54 minutes left.

0: Jen Preston, it's raining in Hamburg, 11 minutes past 8.
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James Taylor, Carolina in My Mind. Avondale Light Railway presents the annual Festival of Rail on Sunday the 20th of September. 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There's also Pearn's Steam World Miniature Traction Engine, Ulverston Miniature Railway's Visiting Locomotive, and display by the Launceston Scale Model Club. 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

The Four Tops, If I Were a Carpenter, 26 minutes past 8. We'll start in a minute.

0: Diana Ross, Upside Down. Now, Karen's arrived, and she's told me she's got a special Father's Day edition of this programme for you today.
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1: A Launceston icon is about to close. Norma and Tony are calling time at Tassie Tees. Starting this Monday for 1 week only, there's a huge clothing clearance sale at Tassie Tees. All work and sports clothes must go. No embroidery this time, but a chance to grab what's left on the racks at a special price. And a huge smile from Norma. Don't miss this once-in-a-lifetime closing down sale. From this Monday at Tassie Tees, lower end of Tamar Street. 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
0: Well, we started today's programme with John Paul Young. Let's have the English one, Paul Young.

Paul Young, come back and stay. 13 minutes to the end of the programme and taking us a bit closer. I think we'll have a track from The Who.

advantage of my trust in you when I was so far away. I saw you holding lots of other guys, and now you've got the nerve to say

The Rolling Stones and Jumping Jack Flash. I think we're finished today with the Loving Spoonful and Summer in the City, because that's what it looks like out there today.

The Loving Spoonful and Summer in the City. Well, that's the end of the programme. You can hear the going away music coming up. It's been great fun as usual, sitting here presenting the programme for the last 3 hours. Hope you've enjoyed the music. I get 3 days off now, and Ben takes over for the next 3 days with the breakfast programme, and then I'll be back again on Thursday, so I hope you can join me then. Coming up in a couple of minutes is the news, and then Jazz Spectrum with Karen Burke, Kaz with the Jazz. So goodbye from me, and thanks for listening.

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2: Good morning, I'm David Cameron. A key aide to Vladimir Putin has described talks that the Russian president has held with Donald Trump's main envoys about ending the war in Ukraine as meaningful and extremely frank. The talks in the Kremlin with Steve Witkoff and Mr. Trump's son-in-law Jared Kushner had lasted just over 3 hours. The US envoys will travel to Kyiv for talks with Ukrainian President Volodymyr Zelensky. Parents are being urged to ask more questions about the places their children spend time as National Child Protection Week begins today. Child safety advocate Lisa Waters says parents should look beyond the school gate and consider the safety of all settings, especially those not as closely regulated.
3: They may not have done working with children's checks, or they may not do background checks. They may not have child safe policies or training for their staff. We need to think about that when we're talking about those unregulated sectors, which can be things like dance or performing arts spaces, sporting spaces, tutoring spaces, or where are they working? You know, what safeguards are there for our children and young people in those places?
2: Five children have been taken to hospital after jumping castles were picked up by wind in two separate incidents yesterday. In the first incident near Geelong in Victoria, two children were taken to hospital after a jumping castle was lifted into the air at a birthday party at around 11 a.m. Later at Banksia in Sydney's south, paramedics treated a boy and a girl for head injuries at about 1 p.m. before taking them to Sydney Children's Hospital in a stable condition. An infant with minor injuries was also hospitalised and a woman was treated at the scene. A delegation of South Australian defence and space industry representatives are travelling to a major defence exhibition in Europe. The state's development minister, Chris Picton, will be in Poland promoting the capabilities of South Australian companies. He says he'll also visit the UK to focus on AUKUS and lessons for SA's Submarine Skills and Training Academy.
4: Part of our trip there will be making sure that we are learning all the lessons possible from the similar academies that have been established for many years in the UK.
2: A woman's body has been pulled from the water at Sydney's iconic Bondi Beach. Emergency services responded around 12:30 this morning, pulling the woman from the water and performing CPR, but she couldn't be revived. A report will be prepared for the coroner. Thousands of runners have been racing through the vineyards of southwest France in a marathon where stopping for a glass of wine is very much encouraged. The Marathon du Médoc near Bordeaux is celebrating its 40th year. The BBC's Camilla Mills has this report.
5: The route winds for 42 kilometres through the vineyards around Bordeaux, with more than 20 refreshment stops offering local wines as well as oysters, steak, cheese and ice cream. And competitors aren't exactly dressed for speed. This year's theme is the 1980s, with the vast majority running in fancy dress. The organisers describe it as the longest marathon in the world because nobody seems in much of a hurry to finish.
2: In tennis, Dane Sweeney's US Open campaign has come to a frustrating end with a tough third-round loss to seeded Italian Luciano Dodieri. The Queenslander complained of a hip injury during a 6-4, 6-3, 6-3 defeat to the world number 22.
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6: There you go. That's the news for this hour. Let's have a look at the weather before we get on to some music. If you're heading down to Hobart today, you can expect a partly cloudy day with light winds and a top temperature of 18 degrees. If you're heading across to Devonport's first. We'll go to Devonport first. Sunny in Devonport, and they've got light winds as well with a maximum temperature of 16 degrees. Burnie is a little bit warmer. Still sunny, still a little bit light winds there, and a top temperature of 18 degrees for Burnie. Right here in Launceston, let's have a look. We've got a sunny day with light winds as well, and our top temperature is expected to be 19 degrees. Sun protection is recommended from 10 past 10 this morning through until 2 o'clock this afternoon. The UV index is predicted to reach 4, which is moderate. Ah, those nice spring days. Lovely stuff. All right, let's have a look at the temperatures out and about. Chrissy, currently 13.5. Right here in Launceston, 14.5. At the airport, 12.8. And Lowhead is 12.9. So let's thank John for a great breakfast show. And we are here for this show.
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6: Yes, I'm Kaz with the Jazz, and I'll be with you through until 11 o'clock. And it is a special Father's Day show today, and I'm going to start. It's not strictly jazz, but I'm going to start with this song anyway.

Yeah, that's for all the groovy dads out there. My old man's a bit of a groovy old man too. He's sunning himself in Queensland at the moment, so half his luck up there in the warm. That was the Valentines, of course. My old man's a groovy old man. All right, we're going to get some jazz happening now. Grab a pen and paper because I've got a medley coming up. Let's see how many songs you can figure out in this medley. Not melody, medley.

0: How did you go? There were four tunes there from the Swing Fever Big Band. We started with In the Mood, then How High the Moon, Mac the Knife, and finished off with Don't Sit Under the Apple Tree. Did you get them all? Keep that pen and paper handy because I'll have another medley for you after the 10 o'clock news, so we can do it all again. Okay, it is just on 16 minutes past 9 here at City Park Radio.
1: Your mate's earning less than $70,000 a year, and he just lost his mum, so there's a funeral to pay for, and he won't see any cash from the estate for weeks, maybe ever. He's talking about borrowing the money, if he can. Lucky for him, you're listening to this ad, and you'll tell him about NILS, and he'll never pay a cent in interest, ever.
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0: Okay, let's keep going with the jazz. Now, I did say it was a Father's Day special and I've got a tune especially for my dad. He thinks he only likes one song, but I know he likes more than that. And this one is one that is he doesn't ask for very often, but I know he likes it. And this is actually Louis Armstrong and Billie Holiday. Do you know what it means to miss New Orleans?
4: How about beating out a couple of girls of Do You Know What It Means to Miss New Orleans?
5: Well, sit, Captain, on drums. Come on, sit.

lives the memory of real tunes that fill the air. I dream of only

There you go. That was Louis Armstrong and Billie Holiday with Do You Know What It Means to Miss New Orleans. And the next tune up is for Wayne. This is Frank Sinatra, one of my favourites, of course, Fly Me to the Moon.

0: You.
1: Yeah, that's been used in a few movies. Frank Sinatra, Fly Me to the Moon, and that one was for Wayne.
2: People think aged care is just about support, but for us, it's about dignity, connection, and knowing each person's story. At Calvary Aged Care, we care for residents the way we'd care for our own family. Because feeling safe, understood, and valued, that's what really matters. Whatever care looks like for you, Calvary Aged Care is here, connected, compassionate, local in Launceston. 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
1: Okay, who's up next? I've got a tune for Jacob next, and this is an Australian band, Fish Fry, who are from New South Wales, and this is the Barnyard Boogie.

Yeah, that fish fry with that Barnyard Boogie. You are listening to a Father's Day special, Jazz Spectrum, right here on City Park Radio. The time is 28 minutes past nine. And, yeah, keep listening in. We never know. You might have a song coming up for you. And this one, next one, is for Mick, who is tuning in from Bundaberg. So, Mick, here we go with Mac the Knife.

David Campbell's version of Mac the Knife. Ella Fitzgerald is up next with, this is a lovely little song, a Tisker to Tasker, and this one is for Ted.

0: Ah, that always gets my shoulders shimmying, that one. Ella Fitzgerald with A Tisket, A Tasket.
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0: We've got an instrumental up next, and this is from Herb Albert and the Tijuana Brass. I grew up with these guys, and this tune is called So What's New, and I've dedicated this one to Bruce.

Ah, there you go. That was Herb Albert and the Tijuana Brass with So What's New. But it sounded like it went straight into Puppet on a String to me. And in the second half of the song, then I suppose they're allowed to do that, aren't they? Be nice if they let me know. That was all. That doesn't matter. We'll get over it. Let's keep going here with the Father's Day special on Jazz Spectrum, and Billie Holiday's up next, and I know Duncan's a fan, so this is for you, Duncan. Love a man.

0: Yeah, Billie Holiday with that distinct voice there and Love a Man. Time for a word from our sponsor.
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0: And we've got another instrumental up next. This is the Graham Bell Trio with Bell's Boogie, and this one is for Max.

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Look at that. That was the Graham Bell Trio with Bell's Boogie, and I reckon that would have got your toes tapping just a little bit. I've got Lena Horne lined up for our next song, and this one is for Stan, and we've got her song is called I've Got It Bad, and that ain't good.

0: Lena Horne, I've got it bad and that ain't good.
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Just remember, dear, I've got spies checking up on your chums. 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

yourself. Baby, won't you behave yourself? Put your heart up there upon a shelf till I'm back in your arms, where I wanna be. Watch those eyes, don't go rolling them that other guy.

Yeah, the Alex Hutchinson Quartet with featuring Jack Duffy on piano, accordion, and Junie Duffy on vocals. And, of course, they were both from Hobart, for those who don't know. And the tune was called Behave Yourself. All right, what are we at? 3.5 minutes to go to the 10 o'clock news. So let's have another Hobart musician who's no longer with us, Ian Pearce. He's doing a duet with Paul Furness, and this is called Old Fashioned Love, and I've dedicated this one to Bill. So that will take us up to the 10 o'clock news. Stick around because we'll have another medley afterwards, so get that pen and paper ready. Where are we? Track number. Yep, let's go.